What I'm saying is that the Clippers are going to, they have a couple of different options where they can go with their organization. And when they make these decisions on these option guys, we're going to have an idea of which way they're leaning, whether they're leaning hard into the young guys or whether that's a partial pivot. And the reason that is interesting, more than just like filling, you know, Clipper fan blogs, is that if they are pivoting out of the veteran guys, what does that mean for Kawhi Leonard? Kawhi Leonard is coming off a season and a half. He missed, you know, the beginning

0: used to get better at the right time. Here's Casey White again on the way the team has been playing.
1: The entire player pool has definitely evolved, and having Major League Soccer be even higher performing domestic league has also helped. We've also had players that have gone to other leagues, and so it's continued to evolve as it should. The reality is, even if you do evolve, it's one time in 4 years that you get the opportunity to be able to impress at this level, and we see teams around the world not able to necessarily do that. So what's been impressive to me is the fact that we're not only getting better, but when it matters, the guys are stepping up and performing it under immense pressure.
0: We'll continue to track the United States throughout the World Cup. Up next, should they stand pat or make a move? 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
7: Bathed in shadow here at Historic Synagogue. Bathed in sunshine here at Historic Synagogue. This putt on the way up the hill. Left of the hole, turning back to the right. This has a chance. It's going to get to within a foot of the hole. And a fist bump from Wyndham Clark. He'll wait to tap that in, I would imagine. But he's going to win the U.S. Open. As Wyndham Clark puts his ball down, we're a long way from L.A. But the same thing happened there that happened here in New York as Wyndham Clark wins his second U.S. Open. A hug for Big Wave Dave and some high fives. He has won over this New York crowd, and he's won his second U.S. Open.
8: Happy days in Hampton Bays, at least for Wyndham Clark. 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Wyndham Clark wins his second U.S. Open. You heard the call on Sirius XM PGA Tour Radio as out at Shinnecock Hills and the Hamptons in Long Island, a beautiful course out there, just absolutely stunning. If you've never been out there, it's fantastic. All the highfalutin, you know, Manhattan elites take their little train rides out there and spend their weekends in the Hamptons. And Wyndham Clark now enjoying a win on Father's Day. And he spoke after the final round and explaining what it means to win in front of his father on this special day.
9: He's never been there to see me win. Not only that, to finally have him there for a win is amazing, but especially on Father's Day. And I know in 23, it was obviously a great Father's Day present for him, but I know he wanted to be here in person. And so for him to surprise me was amazing. And so I can't wait to spend more time with my dad tonight and celebrating this, because it's not just my win. It's my, you know, it's my team. It's John Ellis who helped get me here. It's Big Wave. It's my agent. It's

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8: I'm Nick DeLuca. Wyndham Clark wins the U.S. Open, winning at Shinnecock Hills after finishing the tournament 4-under for the week. It's his second U.S. Open title. Clark entered the day with a 7-shot lead. Sam Burns closed in to one, within a stroke, should say. Clark wins wire-to-wire, though, has won twice in only 6 starts at the U.S. Open. It's his second major title. Great finish at the WNBA tonight. Neka Ogwumike calling game. 2-point game, 8 seconds to go. Here is Wheeler up the floor. Wheeler with 3. Wheeler gives it up. Ogwumike for the win! You bet! You bet! What a fitting finish to the 30th anniversary game! With the walk-off win! Ryan Rucco on ESPN. Sparks with a 13-point second-half turnaround to win it. Ogwumike had an LA-high 24. Erica Wheeler, 15 and 5 assists, including the helper on the game winner. Brianna Stewart's 18 for the Liberty, a team high, but not enough. Back-to-back losses for New York. They're now 11 and 6. LA to 8 and 8. In the NBA, the Thunder trading guard Aaron Wiggins to the Hawks for a pair of second-round picks. Averaged 9 points per game and 3 rebounds per game this past season. NHL, the Tkachuk brothers teaming up. Panthers trading for Senators captain Brady Tkachuk. Return including a pair of first-round picks in Friday's draft, number 9 and number 25, in addition to a 2029 first-rounder.
9: Hey, it's Michelle Smallman, and coming up Monday, how should the Lakers approach their offseason? We asked one of their biggest fans, Ice Cube, when he joins us at 9:30 a.m. Eastern. 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

0: outside of a build, outside of their whoever team takes them building, saying why are you drafting a gambler when most people have gambled before?
1: Yeah, I mean, again, I think and there was one of the worst things I heard from Texas Tech was just the awful lame defense. It's not like the quote, not like he murdered somebody. Yeah, that's not the point. That's not, again, two cars parked alongside of each other. One gets a ticket, the other one doesn't. Both of them are parked illegally. The defense isn't, well, he didn't get a ticket. That's never a defense for what you did wrong, ever. And I thought Texas Tech were really bad in those moments when the coaches and everybody did the press conference. Nonetheless, Brandon Sorsby likely going to be in the NFL. All right, up next, who needs to be all in? 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
1: As families head into summer travel season, there's one thing many people forget to plan for. What happens if someone gets sick when you're away from home? Joining us now is Dr. Peter McCullough with some smart ways to be prepared before summer begins. Doctor, summer is supposed to be relaxing, but travel can come with surprises. 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
8: Left of the hole, turning back to the right. 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He'll wait to tap that in, I would imagine, but he's going to win the U.S. Open.
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7: 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The pitch, a drive to left. This is high. This is deep. It is gone. William Contreras, a three-run blast. It is 8-1 Milwaukee.
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11: Dad certainly had a treat to watch on Sunday. 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That's on the way. But speaking of drama, Shinnecock Hills this weekend. Wyndham Clark can't really put the label of fan favorite on him, but one label he did have, leader. Leader after round one at the U.S. Open. Leader after round two. Leader after round three. In fact, he took a six-shot lead into Sunday, wound up shooting a 3-over-73, but good enough.
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8: And a fist bump from Wyndham Clark. He'll wait to tap that in, I would imagine, but he's going to win the U.S. Open.
12: As Wyndham Clark puts his ball down, we're a long way from L.A.
8: But the same thing happened there that happened here in New York as Wyndham Clark wins his second U.S. Open. A hug for Big Wave Dave and some high fives. He has won over this New York crowd, and he's won his second U.S. Open.
11: Sirius XM PGA Tour Radio won over the New York crowd. Hold that thought. But yes, he earns his second U.S. Open title, 4 under par for the week, led outright after all four rounds, the fifth wire-to-wire U.S. Open champ in the last 50 years. The last to do it since Martin Kaymer in 2014. Wyndham Clark gets his second career major win, also won the 23 Open. picked up this one with his dad in attendance.
14: He's never been there to see me win. Not only that, to finally have him there for a win is amazing, but especially on Father's Day. And I know in 23, it was obviously a great Father's Day present for him, but I know he wanted to be here in person. And so for him to surprise me was amazing. And so I can't wait to spend more time with my dad tonight and celebrating this, because it's not just my win. It's my, you know, it's my team. It's John Ellis who helped get me here. It's Big Wave. It's my agent. It's my swing coaches, my trainers, and then obviously my family. So there's a lot of people behind me, so I was happy that he could be here.
11: Wyndham Clark was +3 in the final round on Sunday, tying the highest score to par in the final round by a U.S. champ over the last 40 years, Lucas Glover in 2009 and Graham McDowell in 2010. Wyndham Clark winds up with a one-shot win over Sam Burns. Burns trailed by 7 entering the final round, would have matched the largest 54-hole comeback in U.S. Open history, but falls shot short. He finishes in second place by himself. Scottie Scheffler finishes at even par, fails to complete the career Grand Slam in his first attempt to do so. Scheffler played the final round with Wyndham Clark, and it was clear to Scheffler who the crowd was pulling for.
15: I mean, the crowd was tough today. I mean, New Yorkers, they're tough people. There was a good turnout from the fans. You know, they you like seeing the fans cheer for you. I think sometimes it can get a little too much when, you know, balls are kind of going off greens and you start hearing cheers. That felt a bit much to me. But at the end of the day, you know, I can't control fan behavior. It's being in the arena is not for everybody. You know, there's been crowds that have been for me in my career. There's been crowds that have been significantly against me in my career. You know, I think of Port Rush was a scenario for me where, you know, Rory's in his hometown, or not his hometown, he's in Ireland and not far from where he grew up. And crowds can be tough, and being in the arena is not for everybody. And, you know, I think it shows a lot about Wyndham, how he handled not only this golf course, but I think the crowd today as well, and is a, you know, well-deserving champion.
11: Wyndham Clark even heard folks rooting for his ball to find a sand trap.
14: I was kind of making jokes about it with Dave, where if we heard someone cheer for me, I go, oh, there's one person that likes me, you know? So we would kind of make jokes and make it maybe a little lighthearted. But it's tough, man. I've played now a Presidents Cup and a Ryder Cup on foreign soil, and it kind of had that atmosphere a little bit. I also got good prep last week in Canada. You know, they were pretty harsh on me the last day. And so I think that all of that combined kind of led to this moment where, all right, I've been in this position. It sucks being the underdog or getting rooted against, but I could pull through, and there's nothing like winning kind of an away game, if you will.
11: Certainly a roller coaster of emotions with the crowd, with the weather that we saw, the wind blowing quite a bit on Long Island over the weekend. ESPN analyst Andy North.
16: The good thing is that no one ever got tied with Wyndham. He always was able to keep his lead, and he's had that lead since Thursday afternoon. I think it was really important, the 16th hole. It got to one shot ahead of Sam Burns at that point in time. He hit a poor shot off the tee into the left fescue and had really a poor lie. He ended up playing a fantastic shot to carry some fairway bunkers just barely and get it back in the fairway, and that set up his third shot. Onto the green, then made a huge, huge long birdie putt to get that two-shot swing back with two holes to play.
17: Wyndham admitted that after the win, he didn't play well the last few days, but how was he able to fight through those struggles and find a way to come away with the win?
16: Well, I think, you know, basically that's the U.S. Open in a nutshell. You aren't going to play great the whole time. He was fantastic the first couple of days. The last 2 days, he wasn't quite as good as ball striking, but was able to go ahead and save a bunch of pars when he needed to save them and got it done.
17: Where does he sort of rank amongst the current best in golf at this point?
16: Well, you look at what he's done the last month. He's won twice. He's got a third place at Memorial and 11th last week. He's playing some exceptional golf. I think having the experience of winning the first U.S. Open really helped him on the last nine coming down the stretch today.
11: ESPN analyst Andy North, a two-time U.S. Open winner, just like Wyndham Clark, picked up the win on Sunday, 4-under par for the week. Sam Burns, 3-under par for the week. Tom Kim, 1-under. 3 shots back at the end. Those were the only 3 players below par at Shinnecock Hills. SportsCenter All Night, ESPN Radio. It's 30 seasons for the WNBA. Back in 1997, the inaugural game, LA Sparks, New York Liberty. Liberty won that initial game. And Sunday, those two teams met in L.A. The Liberty had a 17-point lead in the third quarter. But that was in the third. Closing seconds, the lead was down to two, and L.A. had the ball.
18: Two-point game, 8 seconds to go. Here is Wheeler, up the floor. Wheeler with three. Wheeler gives it up. Ogumike for the win! You bet! You bet! What a fitting finish to the 30th anniversary game! L.A. with the walk-off win!
11: Ryan Rucco on ESPN, 98-97. Sparks get the win. Neko Ogumike finishes with 24 points, 11 of 18 shooting, 6 rebounds. But the big one was the game-winning 3 at the buzzer. Scored 12 of the Sparks' 14 points in clutch time. And after that game-winning shot, she spoke with our Angel Gray.
19: Neko, the largest comeback that you guys have had this season. Leslie Jones just said you were in the clutch. Describe the connection between you and Erica Wheeler in that final play.
20: Me and E, we've been playing for a while now. You know, everywhere I go, she always seems to find me, whether it's on a team or even if it's on the court. And she stays in my ear. She stays in my ear. And, you know, in the beginning, I didn't start off too well. My teammates did a really good job of telling me just to continue to be aggressive. So I'm grateful that I was able to continue to do that for 40 minutes.
19: And as we were able to celebrate the 30th anniversary of this very game, well, the results changed with you guys winning this one. How does it feel collectively on how you guys were able to rebound in the second half?
20: That was a point of emphasis for us. We wanted to make sure that we got as many possessions as we could. And so we wanted to go out there and be aggressive, but also, you know, they came out hot. JJ was really hitting shots, but, you know, we can't be spread out and not get more possessions. I think we did a really good job of trying to secure those possessions and turning it into transition points, which really helped us in the end.
19: Congrats on the win, but overall, just this big picture moment of just how this game is growing, the fans that are here, what does it feel like to have this type of celebration and create your own history on this day?
20: It feels really good. I've been with the Sparks for so long. I'm so sorry. It's emotional seeing all of these legends in the building, people that didn't get paid their value, and they're still coming here and supporting us. I'm so grateful.
11: Neko Ogumike, 152nd 20-point game as the Sparks beat the Liberty 98-97 after trailing by as many as 17 in the third quarter for the Liberty. They had six players in double figures, 25 points on contested shots in the first half, but they wind up losing by one in L.A. SportsCenter All Night, ESPN Radio. Sunday, June 21st, means summer's officially upon us. So that, of course, means hockey news. Big one this weekend. Ottawa Senators trading captain Brady Tkachuk to the Florida Panthers, linking him up with his brother Matthew. ESPN insider Emily Kaplan.
21: Pretty clear to Ottawa that Brady Tkachuk wanted a change of scenery, and he did not intend to re-sign with them next summer when he was eligible for an extension. So they engaged with a small handful of teams, all in American markets, but Brady Tkachuk had full control here with a full no movement clause. So he got to dictate in the end where he wanted to go. And it was very clear his preference was Florida. As you said, it is a divisional rival, but it's his brother. It makes sense of why he would want to go there. Now, from Florida's perspective, they view their window as wide open. After 1 year of missing the playoffs, they're going to come back with a vengeance, especially with Alexander Barkov now healthy. And their GM, Bill Zito, a lot of people around the league thought he was crazy for the haul he gave up for Matthew Tkachuk back in 2022. Well, that landed them two Stanley Cups and now Matthew's brother, Brady. So maybe it wasn't so crazy after all.
22: Well, I mean, now there's this one, Brady from Ottawa to Florida. So how likely is it that this trend of U.S. players on Canadian teams then returning to the States, how likely is that trend to be something that continues?
21: So I wouldn't call it a super trend just yet, but I will tell you that executives around the league are absolutely tracking this. Like from Ottawa's perspective, they did find it increasingly difficult to navigate things with Brady Tkachuk after Four Nations and especially after the Olympics when he went on that victory tour with Team USA. all the while, he was the captain for Canada's capital city, Ottawa. Like, that was very difficult. And there's other situations we're tracking just this summer. Like, Connor Hellebuck, he made it clear that the status quo was not great for him in Winnipeg. They're taking calls on the goaltender. I can tell you that Florida is definitely checked in and was tracking that situation. A lot of people around the league are wondering about Austin Matthews' long-term future in Toronto. And it's not that these American players, Nicole, don't want to play in Canada. It's more so, I believe, that those bonds, whatever was formed at that 2026 Olympics, those are going to have long-standing ramifications in the NHL. And I think Brady Tkachuk, in a lot of ways, is just the first example.
0: Brady Tkachuk heading to the Panthers. Ottawa made the playoffs but lost in the first round each of the past two seasons. Brady Tkachuk is in the middle of a seven-year deal that carries an $8.2 million cap hit. Sports Center All Night, ESPN Radio, to the pitch. Group H action at the FIFA World Cup. Uruguay and Cape Verde, a 2-2 draw on Sunday. Cape Verde, third African team to avoid defeat in its first two FIFA World Cup games. The first in Senegal in 2002. Senegal wound up reaching the quarterfinals. Uruguay scored both of their goals late in the first half stoppage time. Winds up at a 2-2 draw. None of the teams in Group H have qualified for the knockout stage. On the other side, none have been eliminated either. Spain on Sunday, a 4-0 win over Saudi Arabia. Lamine Yamal scores in the 10th minute. Not quite 19 yet. Still a couple of months away from turning 19. Still 18, Spain's youngest scorer at the World Cup. Second youngest player to open the scoring in a FIFA World Cup match, and the youngest since Pele for Brazil in 1958. Spain gets the win in match number two. ESPN analyst Craig Burley.
1: I think a little bit of an overreaction after the first game. Although it always put a little seed of doubt into what if they slip up again, and that's why Lamine Yamal played, because he'd missed a couple of months of the end of the season coming into this tournament with a really high-grade hamstring issue. So when you have a muscle injury, as everybody that's played sport knows, there's always that mental danger when you come back. So in an ideal world, I don't think Spain would have played him in this game, but because of the previous result, felt the need to put him in for the first 45 minutes. They did the job. That allowed them to take him off and rest him. So there was a risk, but when you have a player with his skill set, when you have a player, even as a teenager, that can change a game on the world stage like this, then when you have problems, you've got to get him in. But if he'd had any hamstring issues during this game, he potentially misses the rest of the World Cup. So it was risk-reward.
0: Spain with the win on Sunday, snapping a four-game winless streak at the World Cup dating back to 2022. 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Coming up, a game three. That's next. 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It's ESPN Radio.
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15: Left of the hole, turning back to the right. This has a chance. It's going to get to within a foot of the hole. He'll wait to tap that in, I would imagine, but he's going to win the U.S. Open.
14: The Tar Heels look to force a Game 3 in the College World Series. Brothers reunite on the ice in the Sunshine State.
16: There were other teams that were rumored to be in on him that he was interested in going to, including the Stanley Cup champion Carolina Hurricanes, including the Vegas Golden Knights. 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
14: 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The pitch, a drive to left. This is high. This is deep. It is gone. William Contreras, a three-run blast. It is 8-1 Milwaukee.
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17: Dad certainly had a treat to watch on Sunday. 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That's on the way. But speaking of drama, Shinnecock Hills this weekend. Wyndham Clark can't really put the label of fan favorite on him, but one label he did have, leader. Leader after round one at the U.S. Open. Leader after round two. Leader after round three. In fact, he took a six-shot lead into Sunday, wound up shooting a 3-over-73, but good enough.
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15: Left of the hole, turning back to the right. This has a chance. It's going to get to within a foot of the hole. And a fist pump from Wyndham Clark. He'll wait to tap that in, I would imagine. But he's going to win the U.S. Open.
18: As Wyndham Clark puts his ball down, we're a long way from L.A.
15: But the same thing happened there that happened here in New York as Wyndham Clark wins his second U.S. Open. A hug for Big Wave Dave and some high fives. He has won over this New York crowd, and he's won his second U.S. Open.
17: Sirius XM PGA Tour Radio won over the New York crowd. Hold that thought. But yes, he earns his second U.S. Open title, 4 under par for the week, led outright after all four rounds, the fifth wire-to-wire U.S. Open champ in the last 50 years. The last to do it since Martin Kamer in 2014. Wyndham Clark gets his second career major win, also won the 23 Open. He picks up this one with his dad in attendance.
5: He's never been there to see me win. Not only that, to finally have him there for a win is amazing, but especially on Father's Day. And I know in 23, it was obviously a great Father's Day present for him, but I know he wanted to be here in person. And so for him to surprise me was amazing. And so I can't wait to spend more time with my dad tonight and celebrating this, because it's not just my win. It's my, you know, it's my team. It's John Ellis who helped get me here. It's Big Wave. It's my agent. It's my swing coaches, my trainers, and then obviously my family. So there's a lot of people behind me, so I was happy that he could be here.
17: Wyndham Clark was +3 in the final round on Sunday, tying the highest score to par in the final round by a U.S. champ over the last 40 years, Lucas Glover in 2009 and Graham McDowell in 2010. Wyndham Clark winds up with a one-shot win over Sam Burns. Burns trailed by 7 entering the final round, would have matched the largest 54-hole comeback in U.S. Open history, but falls shot short. He finishes in second place by himself. Scottie Scheffler finishes at even par, fails to complete the career Grand Slam in his first attempt to do so. Scheffler played the final round with Wyndham Clark, and it was clear to Scheffler who the crowd was pulling for.

0: with the walks, but overall it's him. It's the power game. It's out of the middle of the zone. It's here, hit me. He's got multiple pitches that go complete opposite directions and command of all of them. And that's exactly the Phillies ace they're looking for. And then you have Sanchez behind him. That is a nightmare in any series. Certainly if you're thinking playoffs, short series, those two, good luck.
1: And what's your thought in terms of the Mets and the likelihood that they can put together some type of a run?
0: They just don't have the starting pitching right now. The Phillies recovered because of starters. You know, David Peterson is still trying to figure it out. He found it, but then it was already five runs down. And, you know, they just can't work like that successfully. It's a lot of pressure on your offense. And the starters just they're going to have to show up and get healthy.
1: Dougie, good stuff. For Doug Glanville, I'm John Ciambi right here on your home for the 2026 Home Run Derby and All-Star Game, ESPN Radio and the ESPN app. Now we send it back to Jay Reynolds in the studio.
2: Well, it was good to hear your voice, Boog. Well done, Phillies, with the win over the Mets, who come up short there. Yankees also coming up short on Sunday against the Reds.
1: Deals the 3-1 pitch, and Stevenson hammers it high and deep to left center field. It is way back, and it is gone into the Reds' bullpen. A three-run blast for Tyler Stevenson, and Rodriguez made a mistake on the inner half, and Tyler made him pay.
2: 700 WLW Reds, a 4-1 win over the Yankees. Chase Burns, five innings, gave up a run, 12th consecutive start with two runs or fewer allowed. Reds improving to 7-2 against the Yankees since the start of 2024. Yankees 0-22 over the last two games with runners in scoring position. 0-9 on Sunday. Tigers and White Sox went 10.
3: The 0-1, Vierling loops it into shallow right. It is sinking. Montgomery charges, dives, and he cannot come up with it. Riley Green scores, and Matt Vierling, he walks it off with a base hit into right field, and the Tigers sweep away the White Sox.
2: Tigers get the win, 5-4 in 10 innings, first win in extra innings this season. They're now 1-5. They enter the day one of two teams without an extra inning win, along with the Dodgers. Tigers complete the series sweep, second series sweep this month. Twins double up the Diamondbacks.
4: 1-0 pitch, ground ball, right side, pass Marte, tie game. Bell rounding second base. He's on his way to third base. The throw from Carroll hits Bell, kicks away off the dugout, and Bell is now going to come home. The ball is out of play, and the Twins are going to have the lead. It is 3-2 here in the seventh inning.
2: Treasure Island Baseball Network, it's a 4-2 win for the Twins over the Diamondbacks. Minnesota now 6-1. Over the last seven, Rangers eke out a win against the Padres.
5: Well, they're going to credit Lopez with a sacrifice and charge. And Aaron Langford tees off down the left field line. If it's fair, it's gone. It's out of here. Second decker to left. Wyatt Langford gets the Rangers on the board with a three-run bomb. It's 3-0 Texas.
2: They hold on for a 4-3 win over the Padres, who had runners on first and second with no outs in the top of the ninth, and they wind up losing by one. Rangers' sixth straight win in rubber games of series, 105-3. The fans. Speaking of series, it's going three. That's next. Sports Center All Night at ESPN Radio.
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2: 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North Carolina bouncing back from a Game 1 loss in Omaha and from strikeouts for the first 6 outs of Game 2 to avoid a championship sweep at the Men's College World Series. They beat Oklahoma 6-2 in Game 2 to force a winner-take-all Game 3 on Monday. North Carolina's Eric Paulson with our Chris Button.
18: Eric Paulson, congratulations as you wave up to Mom up in the crowd. I want to start at the beginning of the game. You guys started with 6 straight strikeouts. How were you guys able to finally square up some ABs?
19: Yeah, you know, just it's the name of the game. You know, sticking with your approach. You know, we stuck with the approach early. You know, he beat us early, but we just kept with it. And, you know, good things happen when you stick to your approach.
18: Good things happen when Caden Glauber comes into the game 29-0 when he pitches. What's the confidence like when you build a lead and you guys are able to hand the ball to him?
19: He's so good. His poise is awesome. He really is. He really is really, really fun to play behind.
18: That first hit you had, you get to first base and you look up at your mom. What were the emotions like today on Father's Day, your first without him?
19: Yeah, you know, definitely a tough day, but you know, I'm so happy. My mom, my grandma actually came, my dad's mom. She's up in the crowd, and you know, it was really, really good to have him here. And all the dads on UNC, I gotta give a shout out to them. They were wearing Paulson 44 pins today. So, you know, they're awesome. You know, this is really such a family. I love this team so much.
18: I know your dad wanted to see you in this uniform. You're now one win away from holding a trophy in this uniform. How would you describe the emotions heading into tomorrow?
19: Definitely emotional. You know, I wish he was here with me, but, you know, I'm going to hold him with me every day and, you know, go win a national championship tomorrow.
18: Congratulations. We'll see you then.

0: just against two guys, and that's unheard of because usually it's 100, 120 pitches a game. Half of those were to two guys. So when this is what they've done all year, though. They've made the opposing pitchers work. They've gotten them out of there early. And we know that this bullpen for Oklahoma hasn't pitched a whole lot in the postseason. So got to the bullpen and made good things happen.
1: Exactly. And I think on the pitching mound, they did a great job where we talked about finishing batters, finishing innings. Coming into today, Oklahoma had only gone three up, three down, six times in the entire College World Series. Today, they did it four times. That just shows the way that they didn't let up on the gas. They get too fast out. Sometimes as a pitcher, you can let off a little bit, but the difference in being good versus being great is finding a way to get off the mound faster. Obviously, three of those were Caden Glauber. He's gotten all the love that he deserves, but they just did a great job of not letting up. They didn't leave the door open at all. They just continued to step on Oklahoma's throats when they had a chance.
2: And they come away with the win in game number two, forcing that winner take all game three. Eight of the previous 12 teams to force a game three went on to win the title. North Carolina picking up its 54th win of the season, matching 2006 and 2008 for the third most in program history. 36th time this season they've allowed three runs or fewer, matching Auburn for the most in D1 this season. As for Oklahoma, three of the first four hitters reached base, then the hitters went 2 for 27 the rest of the game. Game three. We'll have a winner, a champion in college baseball, Monday, 7 o'clock Eastern on ESPN. From college to the pros, Orioles putting up some numbers on Sunday.
3: To manage his team. Alonso drives this right field and deep. Tucker is back. He's at the track. And that baby is gone! Pete Alonso with an Earl Weaver special. And the Orioles have put up a 10 spot here at Chavez Ravine.
2: Earl Weaver special, one of those three-run homers. As the Orioles go on to a 12-1 rout of the Dodgers, WBAL, Orioles' largest win this season. Most runs ever scored against the Dodgers. They've met 31 times all time, regular and postseason. For the Dodgers, first time in 40 days losing back-to-back games. Dodgers offense, 2 for 5 with a run scored in the first inning, 3 for 27 with no runs the rest of the game. Orioles take it 12-1. Cardinals putting up double digits, as did the Royals, so this one got interesting.
4: Through that call, the invitation of that call.
5: Here's a long drive, deep left center field, that might go, and it's a goner! Herrera hits a three-run homer. The Cardinals have a 12-7 lead in the fifth inning, and it was a two-out walk that got things started. A walk to Church, a hit by Weatherholt, and Herrera crushing his 10th home run of the year.
2: Walk to Church, good way to start your Sunday. Cardinals wind up hanging on for the 12-10 win over Kansas City. Cardinals Radio Network with the call. Season high for St. Louis in runs and hits. They had 16 hits to go with the dozen runs. They snap a three-game losing streak. Cardinals top three hitters combined to go 9 for 15 with 8 runs scored and 7 RBI. Royals, meanwhile, have a three-game win streak come to an end. Angels and Athletics. We had some defense in this one.
6: Fly ball right field angle deep in the corner. Thomas back right to the wall. Leaping at the wall. He made an unbelievable catch. Colby Thomas went draping himself at the top of the barrier in right. Right at the A's bullpen. And then leaping and climbing over the wall. Denzel Clark-like.
2: That was the good news for the Athletics. But for the Angels,
7: Siri not going. The pitch. Neto swings at this one. Lifts a high fly ball that's carrying deep out into left field. It's out of here. Zach Neto connects his second home run in this series, and the Angels are on top. It's 9-7.
2: Also his 17th homer of the season. 9-7 the final. Angels get the win. Angels Radio AM 830. Talk 650 KSTE with the calls. Pirates going yard against Colorado.
8: Games for the Pirates. Swing high, fly ball, deep right field. Freeman turns around, and this one's way out of here. Above the walkways in right field in the second deck. One of the longest home runs you'll see in this ballpark. Brian Reynolds hits a three-run shot to put the game away for the Pirates. They're up 8-1 here in the seventh. Estimated 433. I think it's 50 feet farther than that. I mean, that was 460-plus, I think.
2: 93-7, the fan. Pirates beat the Rockies 8-6. Coming out on top in New York, that's next. 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
19: 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Joining us now is Dr. Peter McCullough with some smart ways to be prepared before summer begins. Doctor, summer is supposed to be relaxing, but travel can come with surprises. 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

0: after you had a double-digit lead, that shapes this differently. That puts the sense of urgency on him and on them in a much more significant way than it was last year.
1: Yeah, we said that about the Lions going into last year, though.
0: This is different.
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0: Ben Johnson is talking trash about you publicly, and then he backs it up and beats you? Okay.
1: And Terrence Parsons is saying his brother's basically out half the season,
0: correct,
1: is what he's saying. Now, again, it's his brother. It's not the Matt LaFleur saying that. Just saying.
0: But it all circles back to one person, and that's Jordan Love.
1: Patty the Caddy with I'm Over It next.
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1: 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The latest with Giannis. Here's what we know. The draft was the soft deadline from Jimmy Haslam, one of the owners of the Milwaukee Bucks. Not the governor, though. That is Wes Edens. He has final say. They said the draft was the kind of loose deadline. That is tomorrow night. But the big news we just got moments ago was Brian Windhorst on Get Up saying Jaylen Brown is in the offer. And all of, from Boston, excuse me. And all of us are sitting here saying, well, then how is this not a done deal? I would assume, small CC, that the not a done deal part is Milwaukee deciding whether or not to flip Brown as part of this deal or to keep Brown, see how the draft develops, free agency starts, and then figure out, like, okay, are we going to ultimately trade him? We're going to keep him, whatever it is, and whether or not Boston would include a pick, I assume.
11: But if you're Milwaukee, why would you keep Jaylen Brown?
1: So what I would do is this:
11: you're rebuilding.
1: I agree.
11: Why are you going to keep him? He's going to be 30 years old when the season starts. Why are you going to keep him? That doesn't make any sense.
1: So, well, I guess because they don't have their pick is why they would do that. But let's ignore what I just said from this perspective. Here's what I would do if I'm Milwaukee right now. If Jaylen Brown's on the table, what I'm going to potentially haggle over here is whether or not I can get the 27th pick from Boston this year. I want that pick, right? I know how good Jaylen Brown is. I want that pick. But here's why specifically. Whatever their intended goal was initially for the Giannis trade has not been met, or else the deal would have happened, right?

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6: As families head into summer travel season, there's one thing many people forget to plan for. What happens if someone gets sick when you're away from home? Joining us now is Dr. Peter McCullough with some smart ways to be prepared before summer begins. Doctor, summer is supposed to be relaxing, but travel can come with surprises. 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
6: What are some of the most common issues that families will run into during these summer trips from a medical standpoint?
7: Various forms of food poisoning or traveler's diarrhea, getting viral upper respiratory tract infections that get too far along and they become a bacterial secondary infection like a bronchitis, then of course usual things like bladder infections, yeast infections.
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11: 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How was your weekend as the founder and CEO of the Big Three with what happened with the Miami 305?
12: We had a little bit of unsportsmanlike conduct on our end too. It was very eventful, so to speak. And you know, we want our guys to play hard, but it

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16: Major League Baseball, we got my Yankees taking on the Detroit Tigers. They're going to be on the road. Gerrit Cole on the bump for the Yankees. And so we're going with the Yankees on the money line. It's $100 with a total payout of $175. That is the play of the day.
17: He survived a terrible, terrible moment.

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1: The most unsportsmanlike moment of the day.
2: That was terrible.
3: Was not a great look.
4: Well, first off, thank you to Ice Cube. That was awesome. Big Three, obviously, doing tremendous things, and he is just amazing, obviously.
5: I mean, he broke some news on our show, though, Ev.
4: Yeah.
5: We get another Friday movie in summer of 2027.
4: Let's go. Matter-of-factly, when you asked him about it, and I don't know that anyone knew about that, but the way he said it was matter-of-fact, I think he's just an honest, good dude. So he's like, oh, you're asking me a question about it? I'm just going to answer the question about it. Because who is he going to ruffle feathers of? Himself? He's probably in charge.
6: He's running the show.
4: Like, he's the one. He himself is the one voice policy. So it's his voice. Ice Cube is the kind of entrepreneur and businessman that reports to Ice Cube is who he reports
5: to.
4: So, he doesn't report to others at this point in his career. All right. A few unsportsmanlike moments. This was amazing. So Phillies, Mets. Mets hit a home run. So the game is in Philadelphia, right? So the Philly fans are going to throw it back. So what happened, and we're going to show the video on ESPNU, is Mets hit a home run. Ball goes into the stands. Guy who gets the ball, the home run ball, goes and finds another baseball that wasn't the actual in-game home run. Slapping everybody's hand, high five. Yeah, I got the ball. He's wearing a Bryce Harper jersey. He reaches down, finds a baseball that he must have brought with him, and threw that back on the field. Here's the problem. We're showing the video and talking about it now. This guy was caught. He did a horrible job. It was a great idea, small CC, but he did a horrible job of the throwing back the other team's home run because we all saw him do it.
6: Didn't even try to hide it.
4: No.
7: This is a great move.
4: Is it, Pat?
7: This is a great move. Yeah, because you want to keep the home run ball. You don't want to throw back the home run ball.
4: Well, obviously.
7: How many chances are you going to get to catch a home run?
4: Well, then why even throw it back at all?
7: Well, that's why he didn't.
4: Well, yeah, that is true. That is true. But I guess a good move.
5: So we have a symbolic throwing back of the home run ball?
4: Yes, that's what it is. That's right.
5: I don't know if I can get on board with that one, Costello. You have some takes. I don't know if this is one that I can support.
4: Yeah, if this was another team, Pat, would you feel the same way?
7: I think it's just because the Phillies won, so I'm fine with it.
4: But, like, if it was the Yankees and a fan did that with the Yankees, you wouldn't crush CC on that? Or if it was the Cardinals?
5: 1,000% he would.
6: You would absolutely crush him.
7: I'd be hammering Nuno for it.
4: All right. Next one. Father's Day yesterday.
6: Yes, and happy Father's Day to you and CC.
5: Thank you, Smalls.
6: Hope you guys had a great day.
4: So this guy may have had the best Father's Day. There was a fan who caught a foul ball yesterday with this kid in his hands. When the kid put her eyes on a piggyback ride, hands over his eyes, and he caught the foul ball without looking.
6: And kept his daughter firmly on his shoulders.
4: Yes.
5: He didn't panic, Ev. He didn't panic when she covered his eyes.
4: Now, you're going to have to get used to this, CeCe. I know you've done it a little bit so far, but get used to the piggyback ride. Also, make sure that your son has a good constitution. You don't bounce him around up there, hypothetically, like maybe my daughter threw up on my head at my son's birthday party years ago in New York City, where she threw up on my head.
5: Ev, he ain't going to be doing too much bouncing. That boy got a good ankle. He like his daddy. He's not moving around a whole lot.
4: Oh, my God.
7: Just imagining Canty's son on his shoulders. That kid's going to be like 11 feet off the ground.
5: I mean, if he's sitting on my shoulders, Ev, I might have to have another spinal fusion surgery.
4: Oh, my God.
5: Because one of the discs in my neck is ruptured. Like, this kid is not small. Like, he's 5 months old and people think he's a year old already.
6: Like he's a big boy.
5: He's a big boy.
6: Yeah, we should be worried about your shoulders, CeCe.
5: Exactly. That's what I'm worried about. I was worried about my kid falling. I'm worried about my neck and my back.
4: I gotta throw up my
5: neck
4: head.
5: And my
4: That's
5: back.
4: That's what I'm really worried about. It was awful. All right, next one. This is amazing. And this maybe every Red Sox fan is going to say, see, I told you so. Remember when the Red Sox traded Rafael Devers to the Giants and it was like all hell broke loose? So Rafael Devers reached his first on a walk. And the Giants decide to pinch run for him. He's livid at the pinch runner. Like, mad at the pinch runner. Refuses initially to exit the game against the Marlins. Points to the pinch runner, leave. The pinch runner then walks away, walks back. And the Giants dugout is like, no, he's going to be removed from the game. He's then puts his helmet over his face, clearly probably cursing everybody off, walks into the dugout and doesn't acknowledge anyone's existence. Is furious at his whole team.
5: That happened in the movie Major League. That happened with Roger Dorn in Major League.
4: Well, CeCe, that was a comedy movie, not a professional baseball team. There's your problem, right? That's the counter of that happened in Major League is usually not good for a professional team.
5: It describes the San Francisco Giants, doesn't it?
6: If you're the pinch
5: 31-46, like, don't it describe the Giants? Are we sure that's professional baseball?
4: We're on to Tuesday. We're on sport.
0: Oh, so close. 6:56. Good morning.
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0: Welcome into a Monday. The Sedano and Cap Morning Show. We gather around. Time to have some fun and frivolity. Time to put a smile on your face, Jack, to start Monday morning. And time to have some energy. We ain't sleepy here just because it's Monday. You know what I'm saying? Cappy is in South South. Where is Sedano? Is he coming in or is he at home? I don't know. Or is he in New York City? Who knows? It's NBA Draft Week. Producer Lindsay, baseball's back. Gregory Arthur Bergman and that brother Kasim is here. The Sedano and Cap Morning Show begins.
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11: A bandwagon fan. 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Perfect. Think a corner kick is a karate move? 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
12: As families head into summer travel season, there's one thing many people forget to plan for. 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Doctor, summer is supposed to be relaxing, but travel can come with surprises. So why is summer a time when families should think ahead medically?
13: Because there's always stress about getting sick on a trip and then ending up in the urgent care.
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14: I'll tell you this right now. Last night, I decided to walk down to this taco shop called Sonora Town.
15: Yeah, we saw.
14: And that's good.
15: Excellent place here downtown.
14: It is. It is. It's got a big reputation. It's got a big reputation.
16: See what happens when I'm not here with you in downtown LA? Right. You do bad things.
14: I did.
16: No, these are good things. For him, though, he feels heavy today.
14: Yeah.
16: You didn't walk up the hill on Grand?
14: No, I did. I did 5 miles of walking. I got a really good lift in the gym over at the East Central. But I ate so much at this place called Sonora Town because now they have this Michelin rating. And I was like, you know what? I've been there once with Beto, and I don't remember it being so awesome.
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17: I'm going to get a colonoscopy probably in the next week.
14: And a colonic.
17: But you're coming with me.
14: At Steve's. Yeah.
17: As long as Steve has two beds for us. Same room.
16: I mean, same room. Other wacky morning shows have done this where we just do fake spots for fake things. Should we start doing that? How you doing? It's Cappy Mraz for Steve's Colonics.
14: I'm looking up to see if we have any colonic places in downtown L.A. I will find one and be able
16: to. I told you, if we go to a downtown L.A. colonic, it could go really wrong.
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18: What'd you say? You can't have a pie without Cool Whip. Cool Whip? Cool Whip, yeah. You mean Cool Whip? Yeah, Cool Whip. Cool Whip. Cool Whip. Cool Whip. Cool Whip. You're saying it weird. Why are you putting so much emphasis on the H?
19: A little sabor?
14: Yeah, I don't think people like being called hacks.
19: You're the güero on the radio. The
14: giant Mexican, you know, horn section. And
19: 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Is that what you're doing now?
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27: Right now.
26: Monstrous. Monstrous.
14: Beto, I don't want to eat that.
28: We did it, Dad. We did it.
15: You were riding high on the stinger last time.
14: Oh, big time.
28: So,
29: right, that's right. Of course we were.
30: So, mongrels, stay tuned.
18: What are you talking about? Just saying it. Cool Whip. You put Cool Whip on pie.
0: Oh, yeah! 7:02 and 45 seconds.
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0: Good morning. Welcome to the Sedano and Cap Morning Show on a Monday morning, the 22nd of June, 2026. How is it the 22nd of June already, man?
14: How is that possible? I mean, it was like yesterday. It was June 1st.
0: Good morning, Scott Kaplan. Good morning. Shit out of... How was Father's Day weekend, man?
14: It was pretty good.
0: All right.
14: Mine was pretty good.
0: Yeah?
14: Pretty good until yesterday, until the latter part of the day I screwed the whole
15: weekend. I was just
14: going
15: to say yesterday was actually Father's Day, so that would be not a good thing if it was actually yesterday.
16: I mean, how is it screwed up yesterday? Because you looked at your credit card bill and realized how much the gifts cost you that your kids bought you?
17: It's always good when you start this off like, I screwed it up.
14: Yeah. No, I screwed it up. I did. I screwed the whole thing up yesterday. Because Father's Day also was my girlfriend Rachel's birthday, her actual birthday.
15: Oh, boy.
0: Scott, get in here!
14: So we celebrated all weekend long, including Friday night.
16: Did you get the Walmart bag out?
14: Late Friday night. Right. That was a late Friday night deal, yeah.
16: And kids don't know what's in the Walmart bag.
14: Right.
15: I mean, if they listen enough, yeah.
14: Hey, George, by the way, Beto actually came to the Friday night portion of Rachel's birthday weekend.
16: Amazing.
17: Oh, wow. Yeah. Really?
14: Beto was there.
16: Oh, yeah. Beto was like the modern-day Cato Kaelin.
14: Yeah.
16: He really is.
14: The funniest part was Beto's like, all right, I'll come. I go, okay, great. He shows up with two other people.
16: Oh, I'm sure Rachel loved that.
14: Oh, well, it was just like, you know, and it was Razzo and Razzo's wife. They're great. We've hung out with them before. We were at Pep Boys eating tacos with those guys. But, man, everything was going swimmingly this weekend, George. Everything was just going perfectly, man. Perfect. I had a perfect weekend until yesterday afternoon. I pulled Rachel's new car into the garage.
15: Yeah.
3: Oh, no.
4: Oh, this is going to be good.
14: didn't pull it in quite far enough.
15: And you smashed the car with the garage.
4: Bam! Gate.
14: Yeah.
5: Wait, you don't have a sensor on that?
4: By the way, welcome back, producer Lindsay Baseball.
15: Oh, yeah. Hey.
14: Baseball. Wow, Lens.
5: I don't have a sensor on your, like mine is, if you put your hand there, it's like, oh no, it's going back up. It would not hit it. It would go back up.
14: Yeah, when it gets to the bottom, right? Isn't there like an electric sensor of some kind down at the bottom?
4: Well, there's
3: that's but if your wheels or any part of the car
15: car is there,
3: it won't go down.
15: Yeah.
14: I don't know, guys. All I know is that the garage door hit the new car, and today, this afternoon, I'll be taking it back to the dealership looking for advice on how to fix this thing.
4: Let's have Rachel call Jacob on you.
15: Yeah, seriously.
14: I should call
15: 800-345-6789. Yeah, there you go, Rach. Happy birthday.
3: Did she talk to you at all the rest of the night?
14: She did a little bit, but put it this way. There was no birthday dinner last night for she and I. There was for her and her son, not for me.
4: Wow, really?
3: You didn't even go?
14: I didn't even go.
4: Were you not invited or you didn't go?
3: Said, don't,
14: I just felt
3: don't
14: so bad.
3: Show up.
14: No, it wasn't like that. I just felt so bad. I felt so horrible. You know, so not good, not good. And then I also got injured this weekend, George, just to let you know. I'm injured.
15: How'd you do that?
14: Well, I was on a vessel this weekend, you know.
15: What kind of vessel?
14: Oh, it was a big boat. I took a ferry because I went to this NASCAR race that Morales had been promoting all week last week. I went to this NASCAR race down in San Diego over the weekend.
4: Coronado.
14: Yeah.
4: But do you have to take a ferry to get to Coronado from where you are?
15: There's usually a bridge, I recall.
4: Yeah. Right? Is there the Coronado Bridge?
14: Yeah, but we were trying to take like planes, trains, and automobiles on Saturday. We were trying to do it all.
4: Just to prove how rich you are?
14: No, just to prove how smart we were. But
4: okay.
14: Turns out we weren't very smart because the timing didn't work out. And I got stung by a bee in the palm of my hand.
15: Oh, yeah, that's fun.
14: Let me tell you something right now. My right hand is like blown up, and my left hand's like totally normal, but my right hand is so swollen and in so much pain.
4: This is amazing.
14: I'm scratching everything so much, like I'm bleeding.
4: Well,
14: I'm scratching.
4: Did you
14: so
4: take
14: much.
4: Benadryl?
14: No.
4: Why not? Why? I'm sure there's something in your emergency kit. By the way,
14: look
4: at that. Well, you just worked in two partners in the opening segment.
14: Oh yeah, no, I looked. I looked in the medical emergency.
15: Did he spit?
4: Did you spit on it? Why didn't you spit on it?
14: I did, but it didn't work. I don't, just what a weekend, man! What an amazing weekend. Seriously. Between the car and the massive injury that I'm now dealing with.
15: Wow.
4: You're only in your mid-50s, and you already sound like an old Hebraic brother in his 70s. Like,
14: I know.
4: Look at what happened to me all weekend.
14: Look what happened. Look at this. Look at this hand. I got stung by a bee. Look at this hand. What? Anyway.
4: The Dodgers got stung all weekend long by the Orioles.
15: Oh, my God.
4: Oh,
15: what
4: God.
15: The hell, man?
4: We'll talk about that.
15: Yesterday was the worst of them all.
14: Sure was.
15: I mean, it wasn't even competitive. I was kind of like, maybe at like 5 or 6 to 1. I was like, all right, maybe. And I was like, no, that's not happening.
4: Yeah, we'll whip out Berkey's organ at 7:30.
3: Yeah. I gave up at 7 to 1. Don't worry about it.
14: Hey, I forgot that Pete Alonso plays for the Orioles, you know? Like all those years with the Mets, and I haven't seen an Orioles game all year long, and then Pete Alonso started hitting bomb home runs against the Dodgers. I'm like, oh, yeah, Pete Alonso went to Baltimore. Forgot about him.
4: By the way, let's start the show here, and shout out to our friend Armin Cornell. Stephanie and I saw him at Friday night's game, and he said, you got to give Cappy a bobblehead. So here's your Mookie Betts bobblehead, sucker.
14: You'll get
4: it tomorrow.
14: Oh,
4: but that was the only highlight of the weekend was Mookie Betts bobblehead night and the fact that the Dodgers somehow won Friday night's game and then get shellacked the next 2 days.
15: The Dodgers.
4: We'll do that at 7:30. We'll whip out Berkey's organ.
5: Can you turn out my keys? Because I forgot to do the...
4: Oh, sorry. Sorry, Lindsay hasn't been here for a month, and she's already yelling at me about, our Rockies aren't up.
5: George said the Dodgers, so I wanted to do...
4: The Dodgers!
5: There we go.
14: Nice. I also, I will just say, though, that when we left on Friday, the story of Friday, at least good news, since the Dodgers were such a disaster this weekend, the good news was USA, USA, USA.
15: Oh, I know, man. The USA, all of a sudden, like, people were, like, Zlatan on the broadcast the other day was asked straight up, like, hey, can the U.S. actually pull this off? Like, can they win this thing? And he's like, yes.
3: He gives so much analysis.
14: Just,
3: yes. It's amazing.
14: Yeah. Yeah, no, but the thing is that's interesting about what you're talking about with Zlatan is his point was, look, they're playing great ball right now, number one. And number two, you've got the energy of the country behind you. These are his words, and I'm paraphrasing, not mine. Yeah. But Zlatan was like, and it, Look, he played, obviously, in L.A. He understands, you know, the American fan base probably better than if had he not played in MLS. But him saying that the U.S. could win the World Cup made me feel so good to hear him say that.
15: Well, because you could actually win the pool because if you believe Zlatan.
14: Well, but the other part of it is...
15: By the way, it would be the most cappy thing ever for you to pick the USA in this pool and then somehow win the World Cup.
14: It would be the greatest. But think about this. Zlatan is a ball knower in soccer. Would you agree with that?
15: Yes. I mean, if you ask him, nobody knows more ball.
14: But how many people really know as much as he does who also told you the U.S. has no chance?
15: I mean, plenty.
14: Right. So you see, I'm going with Zlatan. Me and Zlatan, we believe in the USA.
15: Right.
14: That's
15: you believe that they will win.
14: Yes, I do. I believe that they will win. That's right. I believe that they will win. Yes, I do. Right.
6: We believe in us.
14: Tell him, coach.
4: It is good to have Lindsay's drops back. I'll say that.
14: Yeah, it is nice. Lindsay, how you doing, Lindsay? You okay?
30: I'm all right. How about you, Gabby? Sure.
15: We should do a get to know you segment right. for the people that.
30: I had a better weekend than
14: know
30: you,
14: your
30: Kathy.
14: Producer.
4: Yeah, if you're new to the show, producer Lindsay's here.
14: Yeah, Lindsay, I lost the bet because everybody said you were coming back today, and I said no chance. But I did win the bet a couple weeks ago when you were supposed to be back on a Thursday, and I said no chance.
30: That's true. You did.
14: You know, but that was like 4 weeks ago.
4: By the way, what are the chances that Funchy keeps up his bit? And we did this in the YouTube hour last week. Funch's basically review of the YouTube chat in 60 seconds. Any chance that Funch's makes an appearance at 9:40 this morning and is in the YouTube chat?
15: Like that nobody has to remind him of?
4: Yeah.
15: No chance.
4: So I should remind him then.
30: Well, his alarm usually goes off at 9:25 to feed the cats. So he's already awake.
14: Doesn't he usually get up? Then he gets up. He does a couple of things.
30: He feeds the cats.
14: Eats some breakfast. Yeah. And then he goes back to sleep for a couple hours.
4: But I made him a whole open and everything. He was so honored on Friday. He's like, man, I got to send that to my mom. I'm like, whatever. He
17: literally said that off the air. He goes, oh, I'm going to send that to my mom.
14: Good for him. I got to send that to my mom. That's great.
17: Anywho.
14: Oh, man.
17: I got it.
15: Well, Cappy, I'm sorry about your hand and Rachel's car and
14: look at my hand, George. Look
15: your,
14: at my hand.
15: Fledgling relationship.
14: Yeah. Look at my hand. Look how swollen it is. The right hand, the whole right side is so swollen.
4: That's why they make this thing called Benadryl. That
14: I
4: you
14: know.
4: Take.
14: And
15: why didn't you take something?
14: Well, because doesn't Benadryl make you drowsy?
4: Yeah, you take it at night.
30: Or they make non-drowsy.
4: Benadryl. And they do that too, non-drowsy. Yeah.
14: Oh. Yeah. Well, I'm going to go get some today.
4: Now it's too late.
14: Well, oh, it is?
4: Well, usually the poison from the stinger, it goes in right away, so you should take Benadryl within
15: you
4: a few
15: You want a
4: hours.
15: Honey stinger to go with your stinger?
14: Yeah, I could use something. I could use the energy.
4: Listen, you better get that thing under control before you show up tomorrow night. I ain't hanging out with you if you got a big hand like that.
14: I mean, dude, it's just so big and bruised and gross. And I don't know if you guys remember or not, but about 3 years ago, I stepped on a bee barefooted, and my foot blew up for like 3 weeks. It was disgusting. So I'm just hoping it doesn't happen to my hand like that. I'm telling you, my whole freaking hand is all swollen. And itches like a mother effer, dude.
15: Yeah.
14: Anyway.
15: All right, well, Cappy. All right, so what is this what is this audio we have here of Ramona contradicting Wendy from last week? What do we have here? What is this?
30: Would you like to play it?
4: What's
30: like
4: it?
30: I'll just
15: what
30: it.
15: Is this?
30: We'll just play
14: what?
30: It.
14: What is this? Ramona. What is she talking about, Ramona? I don't know.
7: LA is the first team he can talk to, right? Because he's their own free agent and had initial conversations with LeBron James' representative. But he has not even fully committed to returning next year in these conversations. The conversations were described to me as, we're keeping in touch. Okay, so there's no commitment to even returning or salary figures being discussed. I think that's been interpreted as something like LeBron is still assessing his options, whether that's retirement or whether that's other teams. And if there are other teams that he's looking at, what does that money look like? Somebody cautioned me. I think one of the biggest ways you can frame this is if he's back in LA, he spoke at the end about, you know, there was a story Dave McMenamin wrote about how he doesn't feel respected necessarily for some of the sacrifices he made as the third player here in LA behind Austin Reeves and Luka Doncic. How would he swallow any kind of a pay cut, even if it's more than any other team could give him, even if it's $30 million. Well, that's still $22 million less than he made last year, and I think that's really what they're trying to weigh.
15: Yeah, I don't know. That sounds not at all like what Windhorst told us just the other day.
14: I'm a little confused by what we just heard. To be totally honest with you, I'm just a little confused.
15: Now, I am too. I got to be honest with you too.
14: Yeah, it could be at 7:14 in the morning on Monday.
15: That you're still dealing with the stinger?
14: Right. It could be the Father's Day, birthday, weekend hangover Monday morning. It could be the agonizing pain that I'm living through right now with this itchy, swollen hand, you know.
4: Well, while you think about it, why don't I do this? It's 7:15 in the morning on a Monday, bright and early. If you got an itchy stinger, or you just need a car that needs a lube job, go see my friends at Valvoline Instant Oil Change. 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
14: I may need to hear that again.
30: Well, what it sounds like to me is that LeBron's just
4: Let me do it again. It's 7:15. Oh, not that. Okay.
30: LeBron's still partying, celebrating the 10-year anniversary of his Cavs championship. So that's
15: why
30: he's not
15: talking
30: anymore.
15: Yeah, but that's not what Brian said. Brian said they're talking. I mean, LeBron doesn't have anything to do with this, basically. Is what Brian told us is just they're talking to Rich.
6: Oh, my God. I don't know.
4: So do you want to hear
15: Ramona Cappy? Am I misinterpreting what he said the other day?
14: No, that is what Brian said. Brian was saying, "Hey, look, you know the conversation's flying through Rich, and that's the, you know there's no real LeBron part of all of this." But I go back to Ramona. I really need to rehear that. What do you guys think?
4: Okay, let's play it. Let's re-rack the tape.
14: Okay,
4: and here's Ramona Shelburne again, the latest on LeBron.
7: L.A. is the first team he can talk to, right, because he's their own free agent, and had initial conversations with LeBron James' representative. But he has not even fully committed to returning next year in these conversations. The conversations were described to me as, we're keeping in touch. Okay, so there's no commitment to even returning or salary figures being discussed. I think that's been interpreted as something like LeBron is still assessing his options, whether that's retirement or whether that's other teams. And if there are other teams that he's looking at, what does that money look like? Somebody cautioned me. I think one of the biggest ways you can frame this is if he's back in L.A., he spoke at the end about, you know, there was a story Dave McMenamin wrote about how he doesn't feel respected necessarily for some of the sacrifices he made as the third player here in L.A. behind Austin Reeves and Luka Doncic. How would he swallow any kind of a pay cut, even if it's more than any other team could give him, even if it's $30 million. Well, that's still $22 million less than he made last year, and I think that's really what they're trying to weigh.
15: So here's what I do remember. Brian did always caution this by saying, if he comes back, right? But so he did mention that part of it, but the way he described it, correct me if I'm wrong, Cap, and maybe we could pull the audio if that's okay. It was something to the effect of that the Lakers, because they need to get through the LeBron of it first, that they have been in touch with his associates about, you know, what some of this could look like potentially. And even he went as far as to tell us that they told him that they told LeBron's associates, or that the conversations included, hey, if there were going to be some level of pay cut, this is what it would look like, and these would probably be the reasons why. These are the type of players we would be going after.
14: Yeah.
15: Am I misremembering that from Wednesday?
14: No, you're not a Mark McGuire in front of Congress misremembering sort of a guy. But I think you got it. The Ramona's point, and she started with, if LeBron is coming back, can we just
15: right?
14: Pause
15: which
14: on that?
15: Brian said the same. That has not changed. Right.
14: Right. But can I just ask everybody a question? Have we even contemplated the possibility that LeBron could walk away and go, you know what? I had a monster year. I was amazing towards the end. I don't really see myself going back out there and doing it quite like that at 42 years old. I don't want to play for $32 million. It actually is not even really worth my time. You know, taking a $22 million pay cut, not really worth my time. I'll go watch my son play at the University of Arizona. I'll show up at Laker games and watch Bronny do whatever he does. And I may not play. Have we even contemplated that? Because to me,
15: I mean, there's always that possibility, sure.
14: But does anybody here think LeBron's really not coming back to play? I mean, come on.
30: I think there's more of a likelihood he retires than there was like a month ago.
14: Okay, so give me a percentage. What do you think? 5%, 10%?
30: 25%.
14: 25% he retires.
15: Yeah, I would say, I would probably put a little less, but I would probably say somewhere in like the 10 to 15% range.
14: Yeah, I'm going to put it in the zero range. LeBron's coming back.
30: Hey, for a guy who, you know, last season gave up drinking wine and, you know, the cookies, all the things, he sure is having a good time this offseason.
8: Well, you're right about that. He definitely looks like he's out there having fun, vacationing, partying, hanging out with old teammates.
15: The beard is a little grayer.
30: Oh, it's so gray. You know how many people have texted me about how gray his beard is? He's just completely let it go.
8: What are they texting you for?
30: I don't know. My sister did. I had someone else, too.
17: Like, Wendy's like, ooh, look at that. Look how gray his beard is.
15: It was the first thing that stood out to me, for sure, when I saw those videos.
30: Yeah,
4: by the way, we got some breaking news, and we're only doing this for the Cappy impersonation. Mm-hmm. Oh, hold on. That was very loud. Let me go a little bit. Hold on. According to Shams and ESPN, breaking news, University of Michigan head coach Dusty May has agreed to become the new head coach of the Dallas Mavericks.
8: Wow. No way.
4: Wait, Cap, we only did that for you. Go.
8: Really?
9: Hey, I'm Dusty May, and I really like being with the Dallas Mavericks. I'm such a lovable, likable guy. I'm Dusty May.
8: You know, he's not like J.J. Redick. J.J. Redick is mean. J.J. Redick knows more about basketball than you'll ever know in your life.
9: But, hey, I'm Dusty May. I'm
15: wait,
9: a nice
15: but
9: guy.
15: You were like, you were doing that against Mick Cronin last time. It was a little
8: Mick
15: different.
8: Cronin's mean. He'll kick walk-on players off the floor and humiliate them in the middle of a game.
9: But not Dusty May. Dusty May's a nice guy.
4: 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We will talk Dodgers in a few moments with Burgies Oregon. Recap the dreadful weekend against the Orioles at home. And we will effort that windy sound so we can do a comp. A fair comp of Windy versus Momo on a Monday morning on this 22nd of June. Let me tell you this. 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I'm going to be there Thursday, Cappy. You going to be there?
8: I don't know if I'll be there Thursday.
4: Especially now after your weekend, huh?
8: Right, and now that I'm hurt. Now I'm injured, you know. Big-ass hand of mine.
4: We talk Dodgers baseball. We put a smile on your face, sucker. We're back in 3 minutes from right now on ESPN LA.
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1: You might know who we are, but we know who you are. 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

0: 1999, Christina Aguilera dropped this one, sucker.
1: Oh, yeah.
0: That genie in a bottle, Jack.
1: Oh, yeah.
0: Sometimes you like that genie bottle. You rub the bottle, and then bam, the genie comes out, you know?
1: Plus, when I was a kid, one of my favorite shows was I Dream of Jeannie. Now,
0: yeah,
1: again,
0: yeah.
1: I'm going to sound like an old guy here.
0: That's pretty old, actually.
1: But, man, Barbara Eden was so hot. God, she was so hot. Underrated, by the way.
0: The show was funny, yeah.
1: Wasn't the dude from Dallas the...
0: Yeah, J.R. Ewing.
1: Yeah, J.R. Ewing was her husband. What was his name?
2: Well, there's two.
0: Larry...
2: Darren was his name.
1: Yeah, Darren.
2: There's two Darrens.
0: What? Right.
2: Yeah, there's two Darrens.
0: No, that's like, Bewitched.
2: Oh.
3: Yeah.
2: Dang, I was way off.
0: Larry Hagman.
2: They were the
1: Hagman.
2: Same.
0: Yeah. All right. There's your the early 60s right. sitcom trivia on a Monday morning. All right.
2: Next, let's talk Caddyshack.
1: It's time to bring Caddyshack. It's much more contemporary.
0: By the way, they
1: don't
0: also just, New Era just released these new Caddyshack hats that have, like, the gopher on them and all kind of, I got to get them. Because you know I love gopher stuff.
1: Mm.
0: Yeah, I love that gopher. That gopher, when that gopher's getting down in Caddyshack, oh, I get excited.
1: Yeah? Did you have a good Father's Day as a bun dad yesterday?
0: Oh, I had an amazing Father's Day.
1: Yeah, you and Odie just hanging out?
0: Yeah, and then we hung out with Mucho and Angela at the Gardens in Pasadena. Then we went to a nice Mexican restaurant. By the way, Sedano and I chatted about this like 4 years ago.
1: Mm-hmm.
0: El Portal. Remember that one in Pasadena? Sedano? In your old neck of the woods back in the day? Yeah. So we had a great dinner there. And Angela's like, how's George doing? I go, well, last week we fought pretty hard, but he did have the tight pants on, so you would have liked that. She's like, oh, tell Sedano I'll get him. I'll put his head in my bosom.
3: Oh, really?
4: Yeah. Is that really what she said?
0: Oh, yeah. She wants to put that Cuban head in her bosom.
1: Oh, yeah?
0: Yeah, really. Nothing wrong with that if mom wants to get down. As long as pops is watching, that's fine.
1: Oh,
0: all
1: man.
0: Right, 7:28 on a Monday morning. You watch the Blue Review as you did this morning. 6:30 a.m. on our YouTube channel at ESPN Los Angeles. Presented by LAX, Gregory Arthur Bergman, Marcus Grant. Well, the Orioles apparently aren't that good, but they were really good over the weekend. Berg, you take it away.
4: Yeah, that was a really weird series. The Orioles are not a good baseball team, and they took 2 of 3 from the Dodgers. It was one of those weird ones where the Dodgers should have lost every single game, but at the same time should have won all the games. So it was just a weird dichotomy between those two. But I like
1: especially
4: that word.
1: Friday
4: I don't
1: night.
4: Know where that came from.
1: No, dichotomy is a good word. Friday night was a weird one, too, because the way the Dodgers won the game, where, you know, Baltimore can't, you know, just make a play, and... Yeah. You know,
4: a terrible throw from right field, and then the catcher Basayo, he just kind of like stuck his arm out a little bit and it went right past him, and they came back to win. They shouldn't have won that game, but they won the game. And then in the next night, they were down 3-0, and then Shohei hits a home run. They get close, and Kyle Tucker strikes out with the runner on third. They almost won that one.
1: Oh! By the way, the Kyle Tucker strikeout, Bergie,
4: so bad.
1: That must have been so infuriating, because. You talk about scouting. Hey, he can't hit a big old slider when it's going away. Strike one, strike two, strike three. Same pitch, 3 in a row.
4: Yeah, there were splitters, and 4 times in a row, he threw a splitter, and he swung at 3 of them.
1: Yeah.
4: That's like, and they kept getting lower and lower and lower, and he just kept swinging away.
1: Maybe he had a dinner reservation or something he had to get to, you know?
4: Yeah, seriously. So all that was, it was bad. Look, they still have the best record in all of baseball.
3: I mean, the Dodgers also did get away with one in that game. They got an out that wasn't really an out. The ball hit home plate and then hit the batter. That would have put the Orioles in a position, I believe, to score another run.
4: Yeah,
3: right?
4: Yeah, to score another run. So
3: I mean, honestly, they got lucky they were even in the game at the end of that game on Saturday.
4: Totally, absolutely true. It just, I mean, that's why they should have won every game and they should have lost.
3: No,
4: every
3: they
4: game.
3: Should not have won every.
4: They
3: game.
4: Should have lost every. And even okay, so Sunday, right? You got absolutely manhandled yesterday.
1: God,
4: there was nothing you can do about. They had guys on base in the first 2 innings and only put up 1 run. They had their pitcher, who was one of their better pitchers, at like 70 pitches in the 3rd inning. Like, they should have been able to get to him, and they just couldn't get the big hit. So, yeah, no, they should have lost every game more than they should have won every game, but they were right there to have chances to it. Even so, they still have the best record in baseball. It's just a bad series. but there's a lot of there's other things to this.
3: Yeah, I mean it's June. Who cares? In the sense of big picture.
4: See, it's hard for
3: me. Hold on.
0: Hear me out for a second. When Sedano goes, it's only June.
3: Hear me out for a second.
4: Yeah.
3: The Dodgers are going to be fine. Like, them losing three games to Baltimore is going to mean nothing in the grand scheme of things. Now, are there things that they can correct? Are there things that they can be better at? Sure. But come October, we're not going to be referencing, I don't believe, this Baltimore series in June.
4: No, absolutely not. And that's why, but I have to talk about this.
3: No, I'm not saying you don't have to talk about it, but I'm just saying, like, let's not make it seem like this is a red alert DEFCON 1.
1: You mean the sky's not falling today?
4: None of this is ever sky is falling with the Dodgers. They have 49 wins more than any other team in baseball. They're going to be just fine. But, like, there are certain things, like you said, like Andy Páez, for one. Andy Páez in the two spot has been pretty bad, actually.
3: Right. He has struggled of late. He had a great start to the season, and he has struggled in this situation that he's been put in. So maybe Dave needs to shake things up a little bit.
4: So that's what we were talking about in the Blue Review this morning, is what to do with that spot, because Mookie wasn't hitting well in that spot. Tucker wasn't hitting well in that spot. My thought is...
3: Oh, the curse two spot.
4: It is. Mm. It is the curse two spot.
1: Well, Mookie earlier in the season?
4: Yeah, I just said that.
3: He literally just said that.
4: And Kyle Tucker, do you want to repeat me on Kyle Tucker?
3: Is your hand okay? Is it in your brain?
1: Did I mention Mookie also struggled in the two spot earlier?
4: Poison go to your brain.
1: It hurts, man. I'm telling you. And it's a distraction. Keep going.
4: Right. So my thought is you have to find somebody that can fit in that spot. Because honestly, Andy Páez, when he was playing well and he was all-star level...
3: Right.
4: And he was one of the better players in baseball. He was in that 5-6-7 spot.
3: Not as much
4: pressure down there, but also guys were on base. You're able to move guys around. I think he should go back to that spot at some point. And I would put Tommy Edman there because
3: Tommy Edmund's playing great.
1: Yeah. Because no one else has had it. Because he hasn't struggled yet at the two spots. So give somebody else a shot.
4: Yes,
1: right.
4: Exactly. Give someone else. See, the only other person that has been good at the two spot over the last couple of years is Will Smith. But he's on the injured list and he may not be back for another 10 days or so.
3: Yeah, it's going to be a minute.
4: Yeah, it's going to be a little while.
1: Got that sore neck.
4: It was so weird. It started off, oh, yeah, he just slept on it wrong. It's just a sore neck. And then now he's out for a month.
1: Yeah.
4: So I don't know what's going on. Hopefully, they say that he could be back, but when they return home in like 10 days. But it's still somebody else though. Is Teoscar Hernandez is going on a rehab assignment tomorrow, and should be back around June 29th, which would be next Monday.
1: Hey, by the way, Bergie, while Páez may have struggled a bit at the plate, got to give it up for his defense, though, man. This guy's made a lot of big plays out in center field. He's got, you talk about range,
4: yeah,
1: diving ability, getting balls when, you know, you think, man, there's no way anybody's getting there. He's showing off some good glove out there. So
4: yeah,
1: may be struggling a little bit in that two slot. By the way, I don't know if you know, Mookie also struggled there, but...
3: Yeah.
4: I heard that. Did Kyle Tucker struggle there, too? I don't know.
1: Kyle Tucker?
4: Yeah.
1: Kyle Tucker struggles everywhere.
4: Yeah.
1: He's struggling everywhere.
4: Not false. But no, Andy Páez has been playing a very, very good defensive center field. So that hasn't been a problem for him at all. He's turned himself into one of the best, if not the best, center fielder. PCA is probably up there, too, and Brian Buxton. But Andy Páez...
3: Brian Buxton's having like an MVP caliber year, numbers-wise.
4: Hell of a year. He's already at like 22, 23 home runs at this point. He's been great. Emmett Sheehan on
3: the mound. You know what team Byron Buxton plays for?
1: No idea.
4: They're going to see him today.
3: The Minnesota Twins.
4: That's right.
0: Nope. Yeah, yeah. Like Minnesota.
1: Don't watch a lot of Minnesota Twins games, but I will.
2: Like
1: again, I'm the guy who admitted I didn't know that Pete Alonso was with the Orioles.
4: Yeah, but at least he moved from the Mets to the Orioles. Brian Buxton's been with
3: the
4: Twins.
3: He's always been with Minnesota.
0: Yeah. Are the Twins any good, or are they going to beat the Dodgers down?
4: They're three games below 500.
3: Nobody in that division's very good.
4: No, the whole AL Central is trash. So... Emmett Sheehan last night, before we get to the next series, Emmett Sheehan last night, or yesterday, I guess, has been bad this season. He's been up and down, but for the most part, he's been giving up runs and has not looked good. Whether it's his velocity or the spray pattern of where he's throwing his pitches, it's been pretty bad.
0: Spray pattern. I like that.
3: Cappy's got a bad spray pattern.
0: Yeah, he's got
1: those, too. I'm telling you, and it's distracting the hell out of me with this itchy hand.
4: Yeah,
1: I'll tell you right now, I'd be at least on the 10-day IL right now.
4: Yeah, you should be on the 10-day IL right now with that poison in your hand. But yeah, but Emmett Sheehan's been pretty bad. And at some point, there's going to be a conversation about whether he should go down to AAA.
3: Come on, River Ryan. Come on down. You're the next contestant on The Price is Right.
4: So River Ryan may be coming up anyway. So they have 13 games in 13 days, I believe, coming up right now. And they're going to have to go to a larger rotation. So they may just bring him up.
3: Not a better name in baseball than River Ryan, I feel like.
4: Well, they're playing a guy named Zebby Matthews tonight.
3: Yeah, but Zebby. Like, River Ryan sounds like a badass.
4: Yeah. No, River Ryan definitely does. But Zebby
1: River
4: Matthews.
1: River Ryan sounds like he should be in a movie. Like, what was the name of that
4: River
1: movie?
4: River Phoenix. With the River,
1: River
4: Runs
1: No,
4: Through.
1: A River Runs Through It. Yeah. You guys ever see that? Brad Pitt? Like, yeah. River Ryan sounds
0: he
1: like
0: sounds
1: that
0: sounds like
1: kind
0: a
1: of
0: guy who walks into a room and Schwanz has been there 11 minutes already, you know?
3: maybe his debut will be during the summer of Schwanz.
0: The summer of Schwanz. Schwanz begins July 9th.
4: It probably will. I would wonder what if he comes up on July 9th?
3: Well, that'd be great.
0: By the way, you guys
3: can have a great time.
0: I think we're going to have the big voice guy cut real promos. I just got to phonetically spell out Schwanz for him. The Summer of Schwanz.
4: Can you get on the phone with him and like actually say the words?
3: Yeah, just say it to him, yeah.
0: Yeah, I'll record it.
1: I think just for the fun of it, though, if you just send it to him, S-C-H-V-A-N-Z, just to see what he comes up with on his own.
0: And then we'll have
3: see if he goes Schwanz.
0: And then the female voice, Dawn, that's his wife, will go, yeah. Schwanz.
1: It's the Summer of Schwanz.
4: Can you get all three? Like, get the two Cutlers and get Mario.
0: Hey. It's me, Mario.
1: Yeah.
0: It's the Summer of Schwanz. And LAFC is back on July 17th.
1: But it's all about the Schwanz. It's Schwanz night at LAFC. Get your commemorative Schwanz bobblehead.
0: I don't think anybody wants a Schwanz bobblehead. Do you want a Zach and Cole?
3: Yeah, I don't think that's what they want, Kevin.
0: I mean, maybe you want
1: your River Ryan Schwanz bobblehead. You know.
3: Anything else, Bergie?
4: Anything else? I was just going to be that. If you lose to a guy named Zebby, then there's something going, a problem happening right now. Yeah, Zebby Matthews. That's a ridiculous name.
1: This is why I said to you last week when you asked the question, what do the Dodgers need? You said they don't really have any glaring needs, but if you could add something to this team, what would it be? For me, my answer was starting pitching. You can never have enough starting pitching.
4: Yeah, so that's probably where they'll end up going. I wonder if they do go for the Scooble trade just to... It's not only just for to have him be part of this team, it's to block him from being somewhere else, especially in the National League.
1: It's also kind of a way to flex to the rest of the world. Hey, until they put a salary cap in, we're going to still just keep pounding you guys into the ground.
4: We're going to do whatever we want, and you're going to like it.
0: Yep. By the way, our sales manager, Deshae Runnels, who didn't like it when we did spec spots on the air, he manages the LAFC thing. Deshae, you like when we do Schwanz bobblehead bits?
4: Sure.
0: Take that, Deshae.
4: Be hearing all about that. All right, that's the three things.
0: Bergie, good job. You could watch Gregory Arthur Bergman tomorrow morning, 6:30 a.m. on our YouTube channel at ESPN Los Angeles. Him and Marcus Grant do the Blue Review presented by LAX. All right, we've got the windy sound, so we'll do the windy Momo comp in about 3 minutes from right now, Shadana.
3: Oh, wow, we're going to break early. I love it.
0: I'm
3: all right,
0: break
3: well,
0: early.
3: Why don't you tell us about being, as we step aside, why don't you tell us about
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0: 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You're back from Father's Day. 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
0: When we return, what did Momo mean? 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All of that. The Sedano and Cap Morning Show on a Monday morning. 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
4: Love it. 7:45. Good morning. Happy Monday. The Sedano and Cap Morning Show is on. And look who's in the big chair over there. That brother Kasim. Good morning, Kasim.
13: Good morning. Keeping Cappy's seat warm while he's
14: oh, thank you, Kasim.
4: Cappy will be back tomorrow studio.
13: Nice.
4: Get close to the mic. What are you doing?
13: Come
4: on, Kasim.
15: You got to speak up.
13: Enunciate.
4: You know? There you go.
14: Kasim, you're having a great hair day today.
4: Oh, yeah, he is. By the way, on this day, that's enough, Kasim. Good job. Today, June 22nd, back in 1985, the number one hit, Bryan Adams, Heaven. Today is National Chocolate Eclair Day. You like chocolate eclairs? Well, those are nice because they're longer.
15: Right.
4: They're chocolate. They're filled with cream.
14: No good.
4: I like an eclair once in a while, like every 5 years. Mm. You squeeze it, the cream goes out. It's nice.
14: Ugh.
4: By the way, shouts out to Kasim. He worked hard to get that Wendy sound, which we're going to get into. Wendy versus Momo right now, Shidana.
16: All right, cool. So we had Brian Windhorst on Wednesday, on Windy Wednesdays.
14: Mm-hmm.
16: And we asked him about LeBron, right? And like, what's the latest on LeBron and the Lakers? This was just several days ago, 5 days ago almost. And here's what he said.
17: I mean, not that they had to wait for now, but after the finals end, the teams are allowed to negotiate with their own free agents, and I believe that that has been taking place. I believe there's been negotiation back and forth between LeBron and the Lakers, and there's 2 weeks left between now and the start of free agency. I think it's 2 weeks from today, actually, or tomorrow, something like that.

0: that. And they have 2 weeks to work something out, and I believe they will work something out. I believe that LeBron will come back to the Lakers and that they will have a deal that represents an equitable salary that will allow for a significant pay cut that will give the Lakers some flexibility to add to the team. And that amount may depend on what the Lakers might be able to do in free agency. It is possible that there could be an impasse and that LeBron would get to July 1st and not be happy with the Lakers and seek elsewhere. I do not want to say it's a done deal, but I think there is an intent from both sides to figure out how to continue this partnership.
1: See, that sounds like the most reasonable thing to me, is that there's an intent from both sides to continue this partnership. And LeBron played great, especially at the end of the year. And yes, he changed roles several times. And yes, maybe there was a moment where, according to Dave's reporting, McMenamin's reporting, he may have felt disrespected by the organization because, yet again, they needed him to carry them at the end when their stars and their highest paid guys, or soon to be highest paid guy, is on the bench with injury. So yeah, I can understand where LeBron felt a little less respected, but as well as he played, I just can't see him going anywhere. And not only do I think he'll play, but unless he was planning on going back to Cleveland because he's got all these positive vibrations because they're celebrating the 10-year anniversary from their last championship altogether, LeBron's coming back to the Lakers, guys, whether you like it or you don't. I know half the people out there are like, please no. And then the other half of the people are like, well, what are we going to do without him? George, what do you think? Okay, deep sigh. A lot of thought here.
2: Oh, my God. I don't know.
3: I believe LeBron will be back with the Lakers. I would imagine, and look, I don't want to be this like guy like I'm going to text people and so, like that's not my role, okay? I'm not going to do that. But I would be surprised at this stage on June 22nd if there hadn't at least been an initial conversation of, hey, if he comes back, this is what we're thinking, and okay, if he comes back, this is what we're thinking. Like, I would be very surprised if that were the case.
1: And do you think, again, this is just kind of guessing here, that LeBron is open to and willing to take a significant pay cut for the good of a pursuit of a title?
3: Well, I do. I mean, significant is obviously subjective, but I do believe that for the right players, he would consider that. That was the case 2 years ago. They did not land any of those players that we had discussed back then.
1: Could you imagine if they said to LeBron, here's what we're planning on doing. We're going after guy A, B, C, D, and E. And LeBron says, look, any of those guys works for me. So yeah, I'll go from the $50 million a year, I'm using round numbers, down to $30 million a year because I have belief that you guys will get me guy A, B, C, D, or E. Then all of a sudden LeBron signs the deal, and then they don't go out and get any of those guys. And then LeBron's standing around going, hello, I gave you guys a $20 million discount, and where's the guys? Where are my players? So that, I suppose, is something that LeBron might try to hold on to for as long as he can. I'm waiting for you guys to show me who you're going to get. Once you guys show me who you're going to get, then I can tell you how much of a pay cut I'm going to take. But I'll tell you this right now. I'm telling you guys, in the world of Jalen Brunson leaving over $100 million on the table to pursue and then win a championship and become a legend, we're all going to be looking at these players now a little bit differently. Like, well, I guess you're pretty selfish, aren't you?
3: Well, I think the difference is the Knicks hadn't won in 53 years, right? So, and by the way, Jalen Brunson's other offer was like $40 million from Dallas that they passed up. So, I mean, it's not necessarily an apples to apples comparison, is what I would say.
1: Fair enough, but perception versus reality.
3: I guess, but when you really dive into the details, and the devil is in the details, it's not really the same thing.
1: Then you would have to know the reality. But I'm just saying, in the Jalen Brunson championship Knicks world that we're living in, if you are not willing to be a little bit more selfless,
3: by the way, the Knicks may have their own issue with that with Karl-Anthony Towns. By the way,
1: what would that be?
3: I mean, he's eligible for an extension of nearly 200, I don't know, somewhere like 200 and some odd million dollars.
1: Well, you know what? He should take a little bit less for the good of the franchise, too. That's what he should do.
4: Yeah, Cappy, maybe you should take a little bit less for the good of the franchise.
1: I'm trying to.
4: Uh-huh.
1: I am.
4: Uh-huh.
1: You don't think so?
4: Nope.
1: Oh, really?
4: You signed the contract yet?
1: I haven't gotten it.
4: All right.
1: Still haven't gotten it. Hoping to get this.
3: Jalen Brunson's Dallas offer was 4 years, $55 million, mm-hmm. Which is his representatives declined.
1: Mm-hmm.
3: And then he went to free agency and signed a $104 million deal with the Knicks. So he got double. So it's not like, you know what I mean? Like, it's not like, yes, he took way less than what his market value could have probably been, but he still got double what he was making.
1: I want to live in this fantasy
3: world. Well, double, not what he was making, double what he was offered.
1: Mm-hmm.
3: So it's way more than double what he was making.
1: But I want to live in this fantasy world. I want to live in this fantasy world where NBA players leave $100 million on the table because it's good for the franchise. That's the fantasy that I'm living.
3: Well, he also left $100 million so they can bring in his friends because he thought he could win with them.
1: You think LeBron is friends with Austin Reeves?
3: Yes, but I don't think that that's the reason. Like, those two guys have to negotiate independently of each other. I mean, Brian even said as much the other day.
1: Yeah. You think LeBron thinks he can win with Austin
3: Reeves? And honestly, the Lakers are so far under the cap that it doesn't really matter. Like, that part of it, Austin Reeves is going to get whatever Austin Reeves is going to get, I guess, regardless, you know, whether LeBron takes less or not. This is about adding other players. And by the way, Austin Reeves now could also be someone that could affect how they acquire other players, sure.
1: Well, Austin Reeves should do the same thing. Austin Reeves should be a guy that should look at the Lakers and go, look, we have a chance to possibly build a championship contender here. How do we do that? Well, is it me getting my maximum amount of dollars? Well, that's good for me. Is that really good for the franchise? Does that really help us pursue a championship? Does that help us round out our roster? If not,
3: yes.
1: What am I doing?
3: I get what you're saying. But when Austin Reeves may only have one bite at the apple here in his career.
1: If he has one bite at the apple and his number is $240 million, but he settles on $200 million, I'm just making up numbers here, and he leaves
3: $200
1: wouldn't
3: help the Lakers all that much, if we're being honest.
1: What number would help the Lakers?
3: I mean, he'd probably need to be under 100, and like in the 170, 180 to actually make a real significant difference.
1: Okay, so the difference between $180 million and $240 million, and you say he may only have one bite at the apple.
3: So you're saying he should take, and listen, I'm just playing devil's advocate here.
1: Yeah.
3: You're saying he should take a third less.
1: If he wants to stay with the Lakers and pursue a championship with the Lakers.
3: Okay, I just want to make sure we get the numbers right.
1: No, because if money is top priority, and for a lot of people money is top priority, I mean, you have to balance this, right? I'll take less to play for the better organization with a real chance at a championship over here. And then over here, I can take a lot more, play for a bad franchise, never really pursue a championship. But who cares? I've got $240 million. And by the way, that's more than what the Nets would be able to offer him anyway. So if it's $180 million to the Lakers and I give up some money for the good of pursuing a championship, or if it's $180 million to go to to Brooklyn where I'm the man, well, if you believe you're the man, if you believe that you can put a team on your back and carry a team and you don't want to be somebody's second or third banana, then go ahead. But I think that Austin Reeves is the kind of selfless player that will say, I want to play with Luka. I'd like to finish playing with LeBron. I want to play with the Lakers. I want to have more endorsement opportunities. And if I win a championship in L.A., I'm going to be like what Jalen Brunson is. I'm going to be a legend. And people are going to love me because they're going to say, what a selfless guy. That's what I think Austin Reeves will do. Do you?
3: I don't know.
1: Oh, see, I'm just making things up. You see what I'm saying?
3: No, I know. I will not do that.
1: No, you don't do that.
3: Well, I don't, listen, I think for the Lakers, what's in the best interest of the Lakers is he does what you just said.
1: Mm-hmm.
3: But that's not necessarily in his best interest, is all I'm saying.
1: Just got news for you. Bite at the apple. If I take a bite at the apple of $170 million, or I take a bite at the apple at $240 million, guess what? My life's exactly the same.
3: Yo, listen, I've been telling you for months during the season that if the Lakers are going to compete for championships, it would be in everyone's best interest if he takes less, including LeBron. again, everybody's got to get on the same page. That's on Rob Pelinka to now figure out and convince people of.
1: All right, Rob, clock is ticking, man. Draft is tomorrow. Lots of things are about to happen.
4: And we're going to get Sedano's draft board out when we return in a few minutes.
3: Well, I've got
4: right
3: another
4: now.
3: Prospect, the Lakers guy. We talked about big men the other day, but there's a wing player that that Sean Farnham got me on that makes a lot of sense.
4: Last time I saw Sean Farnham was like a year ago at Ernie's Taco House in Tuica Lake, North Hollywood.
5: That's he
4: came up to the table. He's like, Chris, good to see you. I was like, hey, Farnham. I love Sean. His kid is like going to be a professional golfer, but more on Sean Farnham one day later. Right now, let's talk about another beautiful man. I haven't seen him at Ernie's Taco House, but I would. I'd love to. The great Jacob Imrani.
3: Yeah, look, Monday traffic is enough on its own. Then you stop at the market after work, then you step onto a wet floor, and suddenly your whole week changes, Cappy.
1: Back! 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
18: 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Cappy, on this day in 1999, Casey and JoJo released their sophomore album, It's Real. This song was on it. Tell me it's real, baby.
1: We are going to tell you it's real.
18: All right. Today is also the 76th birthday of Meryl Streep.
1: Hey. 76, huh?
18: Yeah. She's in theaters again with Devil Wears Prada 2, right? Isn't that Meryl Streep?
20: All right. It is one and two, right?
18: All right. Thanks, everybody.
1: I never saw Devil Wears Prada 1.
18: I like it.
1: It was actually pretty good.
18: Yeah? Yeah. Also, let's take a moment. Luka Doncic in the chat, in the YouTube chat, ESPN Los Angeles. He's a P1 of the YouTube chat. His son's birthday, Zeke, his son. Happy birthday to Zeke, yo.
1: Happy birthday.
18: We already have confirmation that Michael Funches, will not do the YouTube chat in 60 seconds today in the 9 a.m. hour. So I'm in the YouTube chat smacking it around, you know?
20: He said he has, quote, things to do.
21: Yeah, we're just a couple of guys messing around. That's what
1: he wasn't doing. He got things to do, does he?
18: Yeah, but he's here tomorrow. And then Friday he'll do it because Bergie and I and Sedano and Cap are taking the morning off on Friday.
1: All four of us?
18: I think so, yeah.
20: Yeah, I think so.
18: Yeah.
1: Wow.
18: I'm going to start.
1: Trudell and Beto.
18: Yeah,
1: right? Yeah.
18: I'm going to start taking some days off here before July 9th.
20: You should.
18: To prepare for the summer response.
1: Oh, yeah. Yeah, I need to do that.
20: Big moment, summer response. Oh, you do? Do you do, huh, Cappy? You need to take more days off?
1: Desperate.
20: That's what you need to do?
1: Yeah, I need some days off.
18: Tomorrow night is going to be a big night here on ESPN LA. Tonight we got Lakers talk with Geeter and Trudell, but then tomorrow night at 6 p.m. after a live Imaging Tuesday presented by Providence, we will bring you ESPN Radio's coverage of the NBA draft and we'll join it in progress, but we will be with the network as the Lakers make their draft. And now it's time for Sedano to whip out that big board and talk NBA draft.
3: Well, before I get to that, I know last week we talked about the Lakers should get involved in the Giannis trade as a facilitator. Mm-hmm. And it looks like over the weekend that was the case. But now Shams is saying this morning on Get Up that if Giannis is going to be traded, that it won't be a multi-team trade. But the Lakers did inquire on trying to get in on some of the stuff that we discussed, at least according to, you know, credible reporting is what I would say.
1: So listening to Shams this morning, though, and then listening to Wendy this morning, Wendy pointed out, he goes, listen carefully to what Shams is saying. Shams is saying it's a two-team trade for Giannis. It's not a four-team, everybody gets involved, and lots of players and draft picks get all moved around. It's a two-team trade. And listening to Wendy early this morning, gosh, it just sort of sounds like this situation with Boston and Jaylen Brown, it kind of sounds like...
3: I will say this. I think Giannis to Miami makes a ton of sense. Miami needs a star. I don't get the Boston part of this. Like, you have, unless you are finally saying, like, for years, people have said, oh, Tatum and Brown don't like each other, or Tatum and Brown don't get along, or Tatum and Brown can't coexist. And for years, all we heard was they were fighting against that, swimming upstream, right? And then they win a title, and we're like, okay, maybe it does work. You know what I'm saying? Like, and everyone finally concedes, and now they're going to trade the 28-year-old star for the 31-year-old star, who, he's better, don't get me wrong. I'd take Giannis 10 out of 10 times. But I just feel like I would not give up on a 28-year-old who is in his, the thick of his prime,
1: yeah,
3: for a guy who's at the, I wouldn't say the latter stages, but he's on the back nine, let's call it, of his prime, right?
1: Yeah.
3: You know, he's already, you know, we've already seen the first half of Giannis's prime. We're going to see the second half. Jaylen Brown is still very much in the front nine, Gabby.
1: Yeah. Yeah. So I was watching Wendy this morning on Get Up, and his point was this, that the Celtics, who I would look at, and I'd say, hey, guys, wait a second. Tatum was hurt all year long. Brown had an incredible year. Tatum comes back late, puts together like 10 or 15 games where he's good, and then sort of gets nicked up again late, right? George, isn't that what happened like to the Celtics?
3: Yeah, he had a knee injury separate from the Achilles. Yeah.
1: Right. So here's what Wendy said this morning, and I'm almost quoting him, so don't take me at 100%, but give me at about 95%. He said that the Celtics believed that they weren't really as good as we all thought they were. In other words, that being eliminated...
3: Brad Stevens felt that way. If you watch Brad Stevens's postseason, you know, press conference or whatever, he said we need to get length, we need to get size, we need to change that, we can't just be so reliant on threes. So, you know, he kind of was pretty vocal about that after the fact.
1: Wendy's point is that the Celtics, rather than believing that they were a real championship contender, the Celtics organizationally did not believe they were better than the Knicks. Now, it's easy to say after the fact, right? The Knicks wound up winning the championship, which, you know, I don't think most people would have predicted. Nonetheless, according to Wendy this morning, on Get Up, early this morning, this is in like the early 6 a.m. hour, Pacific time, he's telling you the story that the reason that Boston would have real interest in being willing to part with Jaylen Brown to get Giannis is because the Celtics organizationally did not believe they were capable of beating the Knicks. And getting knocked out in the first round was not purely about Tatum and his knee. It was more about organizationally, they just weren't as good as everybody else. So that's why, when you ask the question, why would they be willing to give up on a Jaylen Brown now for a Giannis, that's what Wendy's thought was this morning. And,
3: he was
1: real specific on the Shams thing. He's like, this is not a four-team deal. Lakers, Pistons, Miami.
3: Right, because that was the only way Miami could top Jaylen Brown is if they got multiple teams involved.
1: Yeah.
3: Right.
1: And Wendy's saying this is a two-team deal. This is coming down now to Milwaukee and Boston or Milwaukee and Miami.
3: But Wendy also said now he could see the Heat pivoting to Kawhi Leonard.
1: Well, I mean, two totally different kinds of players, right? I mean, stars, but, you know, one's a big man and one's a, you know, shooter, athletic, above the rim, but that's when he's playing. And
3: but
1: I know
3: that becomes a challenge for the Lakers. I don't see the Lakers helping facilitate. I don't think, well, they don't. I would. It seems like if Kawhi was even available, and he might be, I mean, depends on who you talk to. I believe that Kawhi, if he was going to get traded, would be traded to the East. He's not being traded in the Western Conference. Mm-hmm. But the Lakers were going to be able to potentially help facilitate the Giannis deal because they could have been beneficiaries of it.
0: Kawhi.
19: Still makes me smile.
3: But that would not happen. They're not going to get involved in a Clipper deal, I would imagine. So
20: when it comes to this Jaylen Brown and Giannis deal, so let's say that happens. It's one for whatever it works out to be. One for one. Maybe a pick in there too, right? I would assume somewhere.
3: Maybe.
20: On one side of the
3: I don't think Boston has a ton of picks, but maybe.
20: Yeah. Either way, so let's say Jaylen Brown is in Milwaukee now. Milwaukee should have no interest in keeping Jaylen Brown, right?
3: Right, but that's the thing. Like, so
20: can the Lakers get involved in that?
3: Here's my understanding of things, okay? I believe Jaylen Brown has always been on the table, okay? Except, Bergman, you've hit the nail on the head. Boston was kind of trying to have their cake and eat it too, okay? Boston, in my opinion, okay, this is not facts. This is me speculating, okay? This is not me sourcing anything. So Boston, if I had to guess, because this is just logical, okay? There's no way Boston was getting Giannis, you know, for anything less than Jaylen Brown. So any notion, okay, that was being peddled on any platform by anyone that Boston was going to be in on Giannis without having to give up Jaylen Brown, to me, was patently absurd, okay? So secondarily, my guess is a lot of this is semantics, okay? If I had to guess, Boston probably picked up the phone, said, hey, what do we want for Giannis? Like, what do you want for Giannis? Well, we'd want Jaylen Brown. Okay, well, we'd consider that. And they're like, yeah, but we don't really want him. We probably want to flip him. And then Boston's like, whoa. You can't do that. Because then it creates all holy hell for Boston, who is still trying to figure out, like, hey, can we make this work with Jaylen Brown? Jaylen Brown is there's a lot surrounding Jaylen Brown this offseason in Boston because of the comments that he made at the end of the season about this was his best year, and people are very sensitive about that, and the organization's very sensitive about that. And I also knew Boston was overcompensating when they started posting a bunch of Jaylen Brown tweets and Instagram posts. I'm like, this seems fishy to me, okay? Because, by the way, they also did that when Marcus Smart was traded not that long before, okay? So I just think Boston has been hedging, for lack of a better phrase, or playing a semantics game with Jaylen Brown's availability. But there was no way, Bergman, so you're right, there was no way that that Giannis was going to end up in Boston without Jaylen Brown being involved. It did not make any sense in any way, shape, or form. So, to me, that notion was ridiculous. So, now, back to your point, now, all hell's broken loose anyway, and they've probably just realized, and they realized, they probably convinced Milwaukee of, Milwaukee, Jimmy Haslam, you're this impulsive owner who is just getting involved in the NBA, but you've been basically a pretty terrible impulsive owner in the NFL. Don't you want a star? You need to sell tickets in Milwaukee because the Brewers are good. The Packers are really good, right? You need to compete in some way, shape, or form. You can't just take compensation that's just draft picks and start over again, right? You can't do that because you're the Milwaukee Bucks and you have to compete with two good teams in your own market, which is a small market. So, of course, they started to try to convince him of that, and he's a little bit of a star, you know, guy, like he, you know, right?
0: I was waiting for the word after star, and we all know what the word was that you were going to use.
3: He likes his stars, let's say. You know what I mean? So my guess is they've probably convinced him, and understandably so, that makes sense. Like, go do that. And if Jaylen Brown wants his own team, then I think he'll probably take that wherever, if I had to guess. Because that's what everyone has assumed he's wanted for years now, but certainly post-championship, and especially after his recent comments. So I hope that all kind of makes sense now as to why we are where we are. But yes, it never made sense to me, Bergman, that Jaylen Brown was not on the table to begin with. It was probably all just semantics.
20: Right. So when he's in Milwaukee, is there any way that, because like you're saying, unless he wants his own team and wants to stay in Milwaukee, wouldn't Milwaukee want to move Jaylen afterwards?
3: I would think so.
20: So can the Lakers get in on Jaylen Brown, have a Jaylen Brown and Luka?
3: The Lakers don't have $60 million.
20: Well, they have three picks and then not sign some. I don't know. I don't know if it's possible. I'm asking possible.
3: Could they get him into space, but they can't get him to space and keep Austin Reeves and LeBron?
20: So I guess that's.
3: I would have to do the math. Like, I honestly, you're asking me to do math on the fly. You know, and by the way, Jaylen Brown is also going to want an extension, which he's eligible for in an offseason from now. And he's going to start making nearly $70 million in that extension.
20: So whether whether it happens or not, and whether that works or not, would that be the type of player that would work alongside Luka if it was Luka and Jaylen Brown?
3: Sure. I mean, if you're telling me that, you know, I have my choice of guys, you know, yes, of course he makes sense.
20: Yeah, it's two $60 million players.
3: I don't think you
20: really
3: can do
20: so well.
3: Right. The two guys making upwards of $60 million and Austin making over $40-something million.
20: Oh, yeah.
3: Well, you're not going to have much left to build the rest of the team.
20: Yeah, you wouldn't bring back Austin in this sense, because that would you'd have to basically restart everything and just do Jaylen Brown and Luka and then figure out the pieces
1: And by the way, Bergie, all this talk about did Jaylen Brown or does Jaylen Brown want his own team, that's a part of the discussion
20: right. That's
1: happening. If that were the case, and let's just say that he really was consumed with, you know what, it's time for an organization to build a team around me. If he were to go to Milwaukee, and this was a big part of the conversation that Wendy was having this morning on Get Up, if you're Milwaukee, are you trading to get him so that you can build around him, or are you trading to get him so that you can flip him into something else? And if Jaylen Brown is the kind of guy that wants his own team and believes that he's the kind of guy that a whole team could be built around, well, I don't see him and Luka coexisting on the Lakers.
20: Well, no, absolutely. But also, like, if you're Milwaukee, if you're looking at the model is Oklahoma City and the Spurs, right, where they had all these draft picks and they build it up through the draft, that's what you would do here. You would trade Jaylen Brown.
3: Except they're bad at the draft.
20: Okay, well, that's a whole other conversation.
3: I think that also, look, if I had to guess, okay, because here's the thing. Milwaukee, it was reported, okay, that Milwaukee was going to take basically the same offer. Miami, I guess, was able to add an extra pick here in the offseason. But it was the same offer at the deadline. And the general manager had signed off on it. John Horst, and Jimmy Haslam was the reason the deal wasn't done. So, yes, in theory, you would think you would want to rebuild, but I get wanting. I mean, you're not topping Jaylen Brown if you're Miami. Like, it really is, what path are you choosing? Do you want Jaylen Brown there in hopes that you can make it work? But, I mean, you're not going to get a ton of draft capital to, like, you don't control your own picks over the next several years. Like, you're going to build what around Jaylen Brown is my question.
1: Well, I'll tell you this. Giannis.
3: Because Milwaukee traded all of its picks for Dame.
1: Mm-hmm.
3: Well, whatever was left. Because they traded a bunch of that before that for Drew Holiday. Yeah. Like, they don't have a lot of picks.
2: Mm-hmm. And they hired Doc Rivers. That's a whole other thing.
3: Well, I mean, they hired Taylor Jenkins now, who's a good coach. But
1: yeah.
19: Here we go again.
2: Who's the Bucks general manager again?
3: John Horst.
1: Horst.
19: The Horst.
2: Yeah, I did that just
1: good setup. I knew that was coming. Very good setup.
2: I mean,
1: nice alley-oop.
2: I just wanted to smile there for a second.
1: Yeah. No, good setup.
3: That's the thing. Like, Greg, yes, Greg, another perfect point, right?
1: Hey,
2: look at that.
1: Hey, Bergie.
2: See, wow. That's why he's the dean of the Greg Bergman School of Content.
20: Wow, Berg.
3: It would behoove someone when you have no picks, like, that you would want to just start over. But Jimmy Haslam is probably convinced of what I told you. Milwaukee, you know, they've got the Brewers who are awesome. They've got the Packers who are really damn good. And without a star, they're not going to sell any tickets. So,
22: and he's the guy who took advice from a homeless person, you know, to draft Johnny Manziel because he wanted to sell tickets. Just saying.
3: So, yeah, I mean, that's kind of... I don't think Milwaukee's going to be in any better situation long-term, probably, with Jaylen Brown than they are with Giannis. The only advantage they have is that he's 3 years younger. But it's not like the team around him can be upgraded in a significant way. I mean, I know they have a couple of picks they can deal. But are you going to mortgage more of your future to then pair up someone or bring in more players for Jaylen Brown? Where is that going to get you in the Eastern Conference? Like, I don't know. You know what I mean? Like, is it going to make you better than Boston or New York? I don't know is the question. And what if Miami does get Kawhi and like a Ja Morant or something like that, and they still have Adebayo and all their picks, and they, you know, Tyler Hero, and like they actually build a team. You know what I mean? Like,
23: Kawhi.
3: Are you better than them? Like, I don't know. Like, I just think Milwaukee's path with Jimmy Haslam can be tenuous here because you're making a lot of sense. I would just start over if I were them, but he thinks of business first. And if you're going to think of business first, then Jaylen Brown is absolutely the move to make.
18: Oh, that's where you go, Cappy.
1: No, I was going to say it's a nice dismount. No, oh, I thought that was a perfect dismount.
18: Okay.
3: And by the way, Bergie upgraded to ball knower in that
18: show. Wow. Yeah, no, it was good. It was good.
20: Wow. Look at that.
1: Ball knowers. Congrats, Bergie. It's a nice thing to have on your resume.
18: After the show, I'll give you the ball knowers tattoo. You just got to pull the pants down a little bit.
20: Okay, just a little bit?
18: Yeah.
20: Okay, just a little, like
18: by the way,
20: top.
18: How are the hemorrhoids? Are they okay?
20: Gone. Gone.
3: Good. Good. By the way, thank you to the audience for sending us a video of a rubber band.
20: That was terrible.
3: A rubber band.
1: They're gone?
3: Procedure. Yeah, that was.
20: Well, I think they're gone. At least they're not.
1: Have you done the inspection the way I taught you how to do it?
20: You know, when I get home. I'll do it. I'll get a video just for you, Cap.
1: Okay, yeah. Let me take a look.
20: But you got. Do I get into the group chat now?
18: Yeah, if you want.
20: Am I close to the group chat?
18: Yeah, why not?
20: A little bit longer.
1: 8:20.
3: You know, we'll put it up to the tribunal.
20: You know, I like.
18: Yeah, especially with Trudell here tomorrow. It's his decision, I think. 8:21.
3: I mean, it was his group chat.
18: Yeah, 8:21 on a Monday morning. The Sedano and Cap Morning Show. I guess after all that Giannis talk, how about next? We do Sedano's draft board in about 3 minutes from right now. But, Cappy, let's talk about our friends at Cardiff.
1: Well, it's kind of like, you know, what Sedano was just saying. You know, if you're all about the business, then, you know, you gotta reach out to Cardiff because they can help you get same-day funding. So over 70% of small businesses are actively right now looking for more capital. And I know we got a lot of small business owners out there driving around right now. I myself am a small business owner. I need capital. You need capital. This is where Cardiff can come in to help.
18: So someone's listening right now, a P1 of the Sedano and Cap Morning Show. They have a small business, and they're thinking, gosh, I could use more cash, Jack. What's their next move, Cappy?
1: Their next move is to not count on a bank. You do not count on a bank. They're going to crush you with red tape. It's going to take forever. You're not going to get the loan. Banks have tightened up. Here's what you do. You go to Cardiff, C-A-R-D-I-F-F, Cardiff.co, and you fill out the application. 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
18: So, here's the thing. 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
18: 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But are they going, is this a real thing? 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
18: Thank you, Cappy. 8:24 in the morning. We talk NBA draft. Jack, next.
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18: or get whipped. 8:29. Good morning. The Sedano and Cap Morning Show on a Monday. Cappy. You can't awake me. Yesterday, June 21st, back in 1988, Big Daddy Kane released his debut album, Long Live the Kane, Jack.
1: 1988, huh?
18: Yeah. Oh, yeah. Also yesterday, back in 1988, the Lakers beat the Pistons in Game 7 to win the NBA championship.
1: Oh, wow. Wow, I was just getting ready to go to college, man.
18: I remember that night, I had a bunch of friends over. They were swimming in the pool. Mm-hmm. And my dad got us all out of the pool to watch the end. And then our friend Pat O'Brien came on CBS to do like the post-game interview with Magic. Right. And I distinctly remember that memory on a summer night eating Doritos straight out of the bag, fresh out of the pool. They tasted like chlorine, but I didn't give a crap.
1: You didn't give a what?
18: I almost said it.
20: That was like twice in like 2 weeks.
18: Well, last night I said the F word.
1: Yeah. Yeah. It was awesome.
18: Really ain't no half stepping, like Big Daddy Kane said.
1: And those were probably nacho cheese Doritos back in 1988.
18: No, we were a big Cool Ranch family. My mom liked Cool Ranch.
1: Yeah,
18: Cool
1: Ranch is the Cool Ranch. Yeah.
18: She said she'll feed Cool Ranch Doritos to Sedano.
1: George, you interested in having Angela feed you Cool Ranch Doritos?
20: In her bosom?
27: Cool Ranch Doritos.
1: In her bosom?
18: Come on, Bergie. You can't talk about my mom's bosom.
1: What do you mean?
18: Just me.
27: You say it all the time.
1: Only you can talk about your mom's bosom.
18: That's my mother's bosom.
27: I think that's worse.
18: I don't talk about your mom's bosom.
27: Chris,
1: Bergie, how's your mom's bosom?
27: Even more importantly to your life, I just found out that Tim Kirchin, ESPN all-time great MLB reporter, is a Columbo fan.
18: Really?
27: Yeah.
18: Man, we are taking over the ESPN family with our love of Columbo.
27: Now all of a sudden, Chris is going to want a weekly with Kirkson.
1: Yeah, I'm sure. Kirkson Thursdays.
22: Wait, can we have a Columbo roundtable with him, Chris, and Wendy?
18: We just need one more. We need to find out one more. Let's find out if Passan likes Columbo.
22: Yeah. No chance.
20: No, it needs to be a different sport.
1: No, you need a football guy.
27: Yeah. No, you, right. See if Schefter likes Columbus.
1: Yeah, right.
20: There you go.
1: You have a baseball guy. You got a basketball guy.
20: Or like Rappaport.
18: No,
27: Oh, yeah. What if Rappaport likes
18: Can you imagine?
1: Rappaport,
20: Oh, it's beautiful,
1: that
20: man.
1: That would work out pretty well.
27: The NBA, but I thought you'd enjoy that because I found that out today.
18: Let's get him on. Let's book Tim Kirchgen just to talk Columbo.
1: How about do it on a windy Wednesday?
20: During the summer of Schwanz.
18: All right, tomorrow night is the NBA draft. You'll hear it here at 6 p.m., courtesy of

0: 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Now, are you part of the coverage? What's your story?
1: Part of what coverage?
0: The NBA draft. Yeah.
1: No.
0: But you're going to be in New York tomorrow, right?
1: I draw the line. I'm off tomorrow because I'm flying to Miami, I told you.
0: Oh, that's right. Oh, that's right.
1: I'm doing the show.
2: Could you stop telling me that, by the way, that you're flying to Miami to see your mom?
1: Why? Because you feel bad that you haven't seen your parents in like 6 years?
2: Right. You compound my guilt of not also flying to Florida, darling, to go see my parents.
1: Well, I will make you feel better before I get to the Lakers draft pick thing.
2: Yeah.
1: So a friend of mine, who coached Mateo, I ran into them this weekend, and this gentleman said to me that he loves the show, and he actually pulled me aside, Cappy, to say, and I don't want to say who because I don't know if he wanted this to be public, but he actually said to me, he said, man, I just want to thank you and Cap. Tell Cappy I say thank you. I said, oh, sure, absolutely. He's like, when my brother was going through cancer treatments, you guys really got me through a lot of stuff that I was dealing with.
2: Mm-hmm.
1: So even the Schwanz talk will keep people happy, man, in their lowest moments. So all the jokes, all the silliness, we get into so much stuff here, you kind of forget that there are people listening to this thing. And I just told him, man, I really appreciate it. I'm glad we were able to help you in any way, shape, or form get through such a tough time. But I will absolutely tell Cappy.
2: Well, amen, I really appreciate hearing that. I do, because you just never know who's out there, who's dealing with what, and how the show, whether we're all yelling and screaming at each other, or we're joking around, or we're doing serious analysis, I mean, at sometimes, you just never know how it distracts people from what's going on in their real lives. And so sending lots of love to that gentleman and to his family, and I hope everything's going well for those guys.
1: Yeah.
2: Doesn't make me feel any less guilty about
1: okay,
2: you
1: well,
2: to
1: I tried my best to make you
2: me,
1: feel any better.
2: You know,
1: that's on you, bro.
2: Visiting.
0: Why don't you just fly them here?
1: Well, you did that a couple years ago.
2: Charlie was
1: in studio with him.
2: Yeah, I feel like
0: since
2: I
0: Rachel's
2: going to
0: break
2: holidays.
0: Up with you now anyway because you beat up her car. Just fly
1: I
0: them
1: mean,
0: in.
1: You really broke her car. A brand new car, too?
2: Guys, I'm telling you.
0: What kind of car is it? Range Rover?
2: Yeah, it's a nice car. Really, really nice car. Really
0: that's
2: nice
0: so good.
2: Car. And
1: so how bad is the damage?
2: Well, put it this way. If it were my car, okay, if it were me, and I'm a low-rent brother, okay, if it were me, I would call one of those mobile places where they come to your house and they buff out the thing, and then they use touch-up paint, and they fix it up, and you never even know you never even know what happened.
1: Right.
2: But she and I don't agree on this because, you know, it's a new car. She says it's a new color. She says it's kind of a nicer car. You can't just have one of these guys come over and buff it out and then just touch it up. And I'm like, yeah, you can. You'll never know the difference.
3: She's right. She's
2: but
3: right.
2: She's it doesn't matter if she's right or she's wrong. She's right anyway. So now today, this afternoon, I'm going to drive the car to the car dealership. I'm going to walk in. I'm going to get on my hands and knees like I'm in, you know, House of the Dragon last night, which, by the way, I watched.
1: Oh, House of the Dragon
2: confused.
1: Was literally on fire yesterday.
4: Don't say anything. I got halfway
2: confused.
4: Through, and then Gene fell asleep, so I haven't seen the rest of it. Don't say
2: I'm
4: anything.
2: Totally
1: oh,
2: confused.
1: So good.
2: I House don't the, remember
1: what
2: anything.
1: What are you so confused about? Because
2: well, it's
1: been
2: 3 years. It's been 2 years since I saw the show. They gave me a 5-minute review at the beginning of it, and I'm like, I don't remember any of that.
4: Go back and watch the rest of it.
0: You watched Game of Thrones to watch House of Dragon?
4: No, you did not.
1: No, it's actually House of Dragon is a prequel.
0: Really?
1: Okay. But the Cappy, that you would forget anyway.
2: Right. Oh, there's no doubt.
1: Yeah.
2: So when they gave
1: you
2: the
1: why don't you go back
2: review,
1: and watch season 2?
2: Because right now I'm in the middle of my World War II docuseries.
0: Oh, by the way,
2: I mean, I'm only on episode 9.
0: Episode 7.
1: They were doing a marathon of season 2 before actually season 1 and 2 before the opening episode this week.
2: Yeah, but I haven't been to HBO or been to HBO Max in 2 years.
0: By the way, last night I watched this Netflix doc about the girl who fakes cancer.
2: Yeah.
0: And builds a whole business. It
2: no
0: freaked
2: way.
0: Me out, honestly. It, like, really freaked me out before I went to sleep.
2: Wow.
0: It's
2: built a business?
0: No. Well, she started a business, but it's about another girl who didn't fake cancer.
3: Apple cider vinegar?
0: Yeah.
3: That one? Yeah,
0: and
3: it's pretty
0: and then
3: disturbing.
0: There is a girl who is faking cancer. It's really disturbing.
2: Yeah. Well,
3: yeah,
2: so was episode 7 of the World War II docuseries. You're exactly right.
0: Episode 7
2: was
0: tough, man.
2: Very hard to watch. Very difficult. So, House of the Dragon, episode 1, season 3 last night. I'm completely confused. I'll have to watch it all over again.
3: Cap, have you watched The Crash yet?
2: No, what's The Crash?
0: Crash is a good one.
3: On Netflix?
0: It's about that girl who crashes the car with her boyfriend inside.
2: Yeah. And what happened?
3: And
0: what do you think happened?
2: I don't know.
1: Yeah. Hey, can we do the draft thing real quick?
0: I've been trying for 25 minutes.
1: Okay. Go ahead. Play some music or something.
0: All right, standby. I didn't know we wanted music for it, but hold on.
1: Well, yeah, I don't want it to just be like trying.
0: Oh, I thought that was music.
4: No, that was just a basketball.
3: I was trying to get it to line up and had a bit.
0: I'm going to give you the NHL bed for just a second. Then I'll find the
2: NHL bed. Let's talk about
1: the NHL draft.
2: I don't know, but I'll tell you, big news this weekend out of the NHL.
3: Yeah.
2: Big week, big news.
1: Oh, I know. The Kachuk brothers are being reunited.
0: Right. Oh, somewhere Zamboni's like, get me on the air!
2: Yeah. And George,
4: June 26th and 27th is the NHL entry draft.
2: And George, you were talking about the Milwaukee Bucks needing to compete with the Brewers and the Packers, and they've got to have a star, and that's why they would want a Jaylen Brown. I mean, think about the Heat. The Heat got to go get Giannis. Because the Panthers just got the Kachuk brothers reunited.
1: Yeah.
2: You talk about competition in Miami.
1: Yeah, and they've won a couple championships. Here's the guy. So last week I gave you a couple of guys who were centers, okay? I gave you Jaden Quintance from Kentucky and Terrace Reed Jr. of UConn. Two big men that I think could be in that 25 range if the Lakers keep that particular pick. There's also the kid Cenac from Houston, but I don't know much about him, so I didn't want to really get involved necessarily. But some mock drafts have him as well. Now, I thought, like, the Lakers, beyond big men, Cappy, what else do they need?
2: They got to find guys who can play defense.
1: Right.
2: I mean, that to me is the most important thing that they could do, is get young, lengthy, defensive-minded type kids.
1: Yeah, all right, so there's a kid, Dalen Swain. This kid fits that mold. 6'7".
0: 6'7".
1: 211 pounds, 6'10" wingspan, okay? And he'll be 20 years old, about to be 21 shortly thereafter. By the time the season starts, he'll be 21. But 20 years old when they draft him. This is the epitome of a versatile wing defender, okay? And he's like, on offense, what I would call him is a connector, okay? Shoots the ball okay? Shoots the ball pretty well. But he's a guy that can get to the rim fairly easily. I would say his jump shot in general, though, like, when I say pretty well, I'm also measuring this on, like, college standards. Like, he's not, like, a knockdown shooter by any stretch of the imagination. But I think, like, when I look at guys in college, there are very few guys that I think actually who are good shooters. But when I watch him, I'm like, all right, he doesn't have like broken mechanics or anything like that. Like, I think, like, you know, we've seen so many guys in the NBA over the last 10 or 15 years that they've just turned into good shooters because organizations are really good. If they're going to do one thing, they're going to help you become a better shooter because it's so important to the game. Okay. I don't think his mechanics are terrible personally. And I've seen guys with worse mechanics shoot the ball. Hell, Lonzo Ball became a 38% three-point shooter, and you would say that he probably had the worst mechanics I've ever seen coming into the draft.
2: Well, I can tell you this. I tell you right now, Kawhi Leonard, when he was in college for
1: brutal,
2: 2 years,
1: right,
2: was not a real shooter at all. Not
1: so,
2: what he's become.
1: I think you can teach guys to shoot. I'm okay with that. Like, give me a guy with athleticism. Give me a guy with strength. Give me a guy with size, right? And give me a guy who has, like, good instincts, okay? This kid, Swain, has all of that stuff, all right? Played at Texas most recently. But I think that if they can get the shot to work, and again, 25, like I told you with the centers, you're not getting a finished product by any stretch of the imagination, okay? You're going to have to develop this person if you're going to keep them, regardless of position. So I like the fact that, again, you can't teach size, right? You can't teach strength, right? And you can't teach skill. He's got skill because he can get to the basket. Can I teach him to shoot? Yes, I think you can teach him to shoot. So he's a guy that I would certainly be looking at in that 25 range if I were the Lakers. If I were looking at a wing player and I wasn't convinced of the big men who are available at that particular point in the draft.
2: Let me ask you this question, though. I don't know the kid. Dalen Swain, is that how I'm supposed to pronounce his name?
0: Mm-hmm.
2: Is it Dalen? Okay.
0: Dalen, yes.
2: I don't know the kid. I'm watching highlights right now on YouTube. I'm reading about him right now. And you mentioned, you know, height, weight. You mentioned fundamentals. Okay, all of that is great. What I'm looking for is there anybody that, as a rookie, can do what I saw, what some of these young kids in San Antonio did? I mean, is there anybody that could be
1: not
2: even remotely impactful?
1: No.
2: Okay.
1: I shouldn't say no summarily because there have been guys that have been able to do that.

0: going into year two, let's see what you got, kid.
1: So I don't know how much you watched Dallas over the last couple of years, but he Swain reminds me of a guy like Najee Marshall, right, who was very much like him. A guy could finish at the rim, a guy who was a rugged, tough defender coming out of college, and then they taught him to shoot. And he's become a pretty good three-point shooter. And he's a guy who's a real rotation piece on a team that went to the finals a couple years ago.
0: All right, so your projection today, kid out of Texas, junior, 6'7", 211.
1: Not my projection, just like he's a guy that could be in that
0: range. He's on the radar.
2: Yeah.
0: Okay, I'll go with that.
2: Yeah, these highlights look pretty good. He's not afraid to go to the rim.
1: Right, he's good at the rim.
0: I also like says here that he grew up playing basketball, but in addition, soccer, baseball, football, and tennis. Well-rounded athlete.
2: Yeah, he's
0: chose
2: got good
0: basketball.
2: Good footwork.
0: Yeah, like the footwork.
1: I like him, and
0: yeah,
1: he can defend.
3: But does he have moxie,
1: right away.
3: George?
1: What's that?
3: Would you say he has moxie?
1: Sure.
3: You know, it's one of those stupid words they always talk about, like, you know, potential. Potential players in the draft. He's got a lot of moxie.
2: I mean, a lot of these highlights are against good teams like Florida, who was pretty good last year. So, and he's getting to the rim. He's finding his way through contact.
1: He's a guy though that needs somebody to get him the ball in the right places. And you've got three of those on the Lakers. Like, he's a guy that can help you, I think, this year potentially.
0: Well, maybe looking at some of these honors here, Bergie, SEC newcomer of the year. Second team all SEC.
1: He was at Arizona before he was at Texas.
0: I'm reading this. Played his first two seasons at Xavier. Does that sound familiar? Xavier,
1: yes. Yeah.
0: Not Arizona, or is Arizona too?
2: You don't know Xavier?
0: Well, I'm familiar with Xavier, but not Arizona, right?
3: you know Arizona because that's where LeBron's kid goes, right?
0: That's right. That's what I know. Big East all freshman team his freshman year, and then apparently, obviously, gets down to Texas after that. So. All right.
2: This could be interesting. That would be
0: I'm
2: a good.
0: Looking at him.
2: Seems like a decent pick.
0: Not a name that I would have known. Dalen Swain.
2: Okay, so you've given us three different guys, two centers and one wing. Which one do you like the best of those three?
1: I actually like the kid from UConn,
2: Harris Reed.
1: I think he can play. I mean, he's kind of plotting. He's not like, he's not like super like twitchy, right? But, man, he can rebound the ball, man. And
0: but he's
1: like,
0: not super twitchy, though.
1: No, he's not like a high flyer. Like, he's not like Derek Lively, who Luka had. But he is he can finish at the rim, and he can rebound the ball well, and he's an okay shot blocker.
2: I saw him against UCLA, and they had to double and triple team him just to keep him away from the paint.
1: Yeah, like he can rebound the you-know-what out of the ball, man.
2: Yeah.
1: And the Lakers, at times, you know, that was kind of an issue, I think. So.
4: 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We will join In Progress after a Live Imaging Tuesday, presented by Providence and the DeMarco and Travis Afternoon Show. Meanwhile, need more Lakers talk in your life? The Ball Knower Extreme Duo of Michael Trudell and Geeter McGee are back tonight at 6 p.m. on 710 a.m. They're the all-new ESPN LA app and on YouTube. Watch those guys smack around Lakers talk. Will the Lakers use number 25 in tomorrow night's NBA draft, or will they trade the pick? Discuss tonight, .. on Lakers Talk. I literally read the .. this time.
0: Thank you.
4: Read. Usually
0: good
4: I just
0: reading.
4: Ad-lib that.
0: Good reading.
4: Tonight I did.
2: I like the ellipses.
0: Was it spelled out?
4: No, it's an ellipses. Oh. I like ellipses.
0: Mm, me too.
2: Big fan.
4: Meanwhile, the thing you like also is that medical emergency kit, Cappy.
0: I do, and I'll tell you this right now. A lot of people, you know, have heard me talk about this painful bee sting that I incurred this past weekend. And I looked into the wellness company's medical emergency kit. I literally went through the guidebook seeing if there was anything in here, like an antihistamine of any kind. But then I realized that everything in the medical emergency kit, these are prescription medications. They're not things that you would get over the counter. Anybody could walk into a pharmacy or, you know, a CVS or whatever and get that. So it wasn't in here. That's because this is all medication. Because if you get a chest cold or you get an ear infection or you get a UTI or whatever the case may be, you would go into your medical emergency kit. You then go into the guidebook that I'm holding right here, and you would find these are the medications, and this is what they treat. Because if you have some chest cold, and you let it go for a month, and then all of a sudden you get on the proper medication, and it's gone in 2 or 3 days, why did you waste the last month of your life? If your kids are going off to college this year, if your younger kids are going to a camp perhaps this summer, you should be sending them with a medical emergency kit. If you and your family are

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5: 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Cappy, yesterday, June 21st, back in 1975, the number one hit, Captain and Tennille. 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
5: 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And then on YouTube at ESPN Los Angeles, I knock on the hardwood. 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Apparently, Rams quarterback Ty Simpson has an unusual bedtime routine to spur his development.
9: Oh. Mm-hmm. Yeah, I've read about this, and I actually buy this.
5: All right, Cappy, we got a few minutes, so dive in.
9: All right. Well, a couple things. You bring up Ty Simpson. And, George, I don't know if you've seen this story or not, but apparently Ty Simpson records himself, like, calling plays or, you know, kind of just going through the playbook, and then he plays back the sounds of his own voice while he's going to sleep, so it sort of subconsciously gets into his brain. Have you ever heard about this?
5: Mm-hmm.
9: I believe this works, by the way. Okay. I do believe, because I've experimented with this myself.
5: All right.
9: When I was a young guy.
10: No, you didn't.
9: Oh, no, I did.
10: Really?
9: I did.
10: You're being serious. You're not joking about this.
9: Oh, no, I'm 100% serious.
10: Okay,
9: listen,
10: okay, I'll let you
9: when
10: know.
9: I was a young guy, okay, this is the late 80s, Eddie Murphy's Delirious had come out. And I took a tape recorder into a movie theater, and I recorded the entire audio of Eddie Murphy's Delirious. And then at night, I would take the tape recorder and put it by my head, and I would play it over and over and over again until I had almost the entire thing completely, utterly memorized. So I believe that if you listen to something as you're going to sleep, it does get into your subconscious mind. Do you buy this? Does anybody believe what Ty Simpson and I believe in?
11: Isn't this Mace's shtick that he used to listen to that? And
10: a lot of people do that. Yeah. They listen to positive affirmations while they go to sleep.
11: It's like a recording that goes, Mace, you're good on the radio.
10: You're amazing.
11: Mace, you're a big, bright, shining star.
10: You're great at your job.
11: Mace, everybody loves you. You're better than Ireland.
12: I just want you to do Delirious now, Cappy.
11: You should take more vacation.
9: Oh, yeah. But, Bergie, I mean, we're talking like 35 years ago.
12: Can you do like from beginning to the end? Were you able to ever do the whole Delirious set?
9: I mean, put it this way.
11: You're not a moron.
9: I would just walk around all the time.
13: I think I could do it when I was like 8 years old, to be honest.
9: Yeah, I would just walk around all the time like as if, oh, I would moonwalk all up and down your ass, motherfucker. You know what I mean? Like, I would just do these lines. From
12: why'd you go so high like that?
9: Because that was like Michael
11: even
9: Jackson.
11: Even Kasim shaking his head in there,
9: Michael Jackson. What do you mean, Kasim? Yeah. You don't know that?
11: Kasim's like, come on, man.
9: Kasim don't know that stuff, man. No, you ain't know nothing about that. Come on, Kasim, for real. Tell you one other thing, just from a sports perspective this past weekend, I'm probably on my own unless Morales joined me. Was anybody else watching the U.S. Open of Golf yesterday?
11: Yeah, listen, I took it in. I took it in. I hate how Shinnecock looks, and I got some Shinnecock Hills golf gear coming. You know, I love U.S. Open gear.
9: Right.
11: The ending, poor Sam. I almost said Sam Adams. Poor Sam Burns. He's going to think about that putt for the rest of his life.
9: Yep.
11: Congrats to Tyra Windham. He has been very open about mental health and his struggles. He won in the logo I'm wearing right now at the LACC in that U.S. Open.
9: But you said Tyler Windham.
10: You mean Wyndham Clark.
11: Wyndham Clark, sir.
9: Yeah.
11: Wyndham Clark, whatever. He wins his second U.S. Open. Not a lot of people have won two U.S. Opens, so congratulations to him. Tyler Wyndham Clark, whatever your name is, Jack.
9: But boy, was everybody rooting against that kid.
11: Oh,
9: they
11: wanted
9: to see him implode
11: again. Scotty was making that comeback.
9: Right.
11: You thought it was going to be Sunday Scotty on the prowl, man.
9: Yep.
11: There you go. U.S. Open in 15 seconds. like that, sucker. You thought you were going to catch me off guard? Cappy, take this.
4: As families head into summer travel season, there's one thing many people forget to plan for. What happens if someone gets sick when you're away from home? Joining us now is Dr. Peter McCullough with some smart ways to be prepared before summer begins. Doctor, summer is supposed to be relaxing, but travel can come with surprises. So why is summer a time when families should think ahead medically?
6: Because there's always stress about getting sick on a trip and then ending up in the urgent care.
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6: Various forms of food poisoning or traveler's diarrhea, getting viral upper respiratory tract infections that get too far along and they become a bacterial secondary infection like a bronchitis, then of course usual things like bladder infections, yeast infections.
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5: 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The Rich Eisen Show comes to ESPN LA. 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
7: That's a fact.
6: Letting people know, like, yeah, Reseda is LA.
7: When I moved to L.A., part of one of the first things I went to see is, like, where's Reseda? Because I know Johnny Lawrence and Daniel LaRusso hang out.
6: Yep. Palm trees, everything. Yep, Reseda, part of it. Tarzana, that whole little stretch.
8: The valley, baby.
6: The valley, baby. You know, it's 10 degrees hotter
8: 10,
6: than where we at right now.
8: 20.
6: 20.
9: That's where I grew up.
8: It's hot.
6: It's hot, baby.
7: You guys know that back in the day, for a couple years in the mid-90s, there was a show, I think it was on HBO, called Sherman Oaks.
6: I didn't know that.
7: Yeah.
8: What was it about?
7: Oh, man. Yes, I'd have to look. Let me
6: now I
7: have to look it up. But it was, it was definitely a shirt. And it was a comedy.
6: Uh-huh.
7: I can't remember exactly, but I know.
9: I know the guy that produced that, actually.
7: Oh, really?
9: Yeah, he plays the brother on it. This guy, Tyler.
7: Okay. It was
6: a brother.
7: He's a brother. Hard ER. not soft A.
6: He plays the brother.
7: He was a brother.
6: Black guy. The brother. I had to get you. We got you.
7: Here it is. Dr. Baker, like a plastic surgeon, and his family are the subject. Oh, yeah, that's right. They were doing a documentary on a plastic surgeon, wealthy, who lived in Sherman Oaks. That's right.
6: But he worked in Beverly Hills.
8: I don't know. Peter Billingsley's in this show.
6: See, now we got stuff to watch later
9: Very
6: on.
9: Very attractive sister.
6: Well, speaking of Los Angeles.
8: Gary Coleman was in two episodes.
6: Yeah, speaking of Los Angeles and parts of Los Angeles. A couple of years ago in 2023, I had the great opportunity to be at the Los Angeles Country Club.
9: Yeah, you were.
6: Right down.
8: What?
6: I was at Los Angeles Country Club.
8: Wait a second.
6: On Sunday. No, now look, I was a media member, because I had a media pass. So I watched the U.S. Open, and I watched Wyndham Clark, and this was my Father's Day gift. My wife was like, go watch golf, and it was not too far from my house. So I went there. I actually got a ticket because I parked where I wasn't supposed to park at, so I didn't bring that up. But it was kind of nostalgia for me a little bit because I try to go to as many major events as possible. I remember 2009, me and my dad went to see Tiger versus Rocco, Rocco Mediate.
9: Oh,
6: that was one of the greatest still forever. And I always remember that one at Torrey Pines because they tied and they had the playoff was going to be Monday. There was no playoff on Sunday. The playoff was Monday.
8: Yeah, back in the U.S. Open. Back in those days.
6: Yes.
8: If you tied at the U.S. Open, you came back on Monday to play a full 18.
6: A full 18.
8: They've since changed the rules, but a lot of courses, a lot of tournaments do one-hole playoff or a three-hole aggregate. But back in the day, the U.S. Open was a full 18, and it was awesome.
6: Well, you got to remember, at that time, we're still in the final stages of the NFL offseason program. So I

0: follow that, and they're going to feel that. So I feel like that fuels them for the next couple years. And then OKC, they, you know, Chet got pushed around a little bit.
1: A lot of it.
0: They're going to get healthy. So Dallas got a long way to go. That's why I'm saying overreacting on that one, only because the West is going to be tough. Tough. Now, Denver, what happened to Denver? Remember Denver won? It was like, oh, this the new dynasty. And then I looked at something, like you said, we always searching the net. We're always looking for stuff. And now it's been, what, like eight straight champions?
2: Different champions.
1: They say that every single year. Oh, they're about to go on a run.
0: No.
1: Eight straight winners, no repeats.
0: I love dynasties, man. Like, I love a dominant
1: team.
0: It's good for sports. I know people don't like want to hear that, but it's good for sports. Because we need somebody to root for, and we always need a villain.
1: Need somebody to root against.
0: Y'all, we need a villain. We need to root against them.
1: Yeah.
0: Because that's what creates us. Because we always want to know, are they going to win or go? The Kansas City Chiefs were the greatest thing for the NFL. It got us through that point, and it came off of the Patriots.
1: Right.
0: Right. So it was like Patriots. Then it went to Kansas City. Then it's like a partial Eagles right now, because it's like you don't want to see them win, but you're going to watch them. And then now we're in a situation where I don't know how people feel about Seattle being a defending champion. It's like they're just Seattle.
1: Well, people have no thoughts because they're all the way tucked up in the Pacific Northwest, and it's an afterthought.
2: I like the variety myself.
0: You do like the variety?
2: Yeah, because I remember when the Warriors start winning and you kind of knew, all right, for the next 5 years, this is kind of, if you're not a Warriors fan, then you kind of lose interest in the game. Variety, man, it gets everyone interested.
0: Yeah.
2: You know, your team has a chance every year.
0: Every year you get a chance. But you know what? That's why I like the NFL, though. We do. It's our thing. It's our thing. And that's what we're doing right here on the Rich Eisen Show. More coming up right here on the Rich Eisen Show with Kirk Morrison filling in for Rich.
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0: get that championship. 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And that's why the NFL, who's going to be the next Seattle Seahawks of 2026? All right, here we go. We wrap things up right here on the Rich Eisen Show. Coming up right here next.
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1: Hey, this is Rich Eisen. The Hall of Famers Mason and Ireland have a new show to lead into theirs. The Rich Eisen Show comes to ESPN LA. My show from 9 a.m. to noon, followed by Mason and Ireland. The perfect 1-2 punch for your workday.
2: With what's that score right now, by the way? Is this 2-0?
3: No, 1-0 Argentina. Still, Messi scored after missing a PK earlier. Yeah. 5 minutes of regular time left, plus some extra time.
2: Plus extra time.
3: For Austria.
2: I do got a question, too, I'll ask you in a second. While the world is watching the stars at the FIFA World Cup this summer, Hyundai has its eyes on the next generation of talent, the future stars who are already turning heads at age 14, because next doesn't wait for an invitation, and neither do we. Hyundai has always moved the future within reach. We did it when we made advanced safety standards on every vehicle and engineered EVs with ultra-fast charging capability, because the future isn't some far-off concept. It's already here. Next starts now. 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Do you guys like the hydration stop, by the way? Like,
4: no.
2: Is that like
4: ridiculous?
2: Is that like ridiculous? It's like, oh, time out, hydration. Doesn't it feel like a youth soccer league? It feels like a youth soccer league, right?
3: The thing is, like, we talked about this last week. I get it when, you know, the temperature was 110
2: in Qatar,
3: or whatever.
2: Right.
3: Yeah, in Qatar or Qatar, yeah. However you say it. But now it's 65 degrees in Seattle, and we're beautiful. Taking a water break.
2: We're in air-conditioned San Diego, SoFi. Oh, we're sorry, air-conditioned Los Angeles Stadium.
3: Look,
2: air-conditioned Los Angeles Stadium.
3: And come through the front door and be like, yeah, no, this is a way for Fox to make millions and millions of more dollars in advertising and get more commercials in. Cool, everyone would understand. Hydration break. It's 68 degrees. Calm down.
2: It's a hydration break, but the clock is still running. It's one thing if the clock stops, like, hey, hydration break, and
3: that.
2: We stop.
3: Yeah, the clock never stops.
2: The clock doesn't stop. Like, I'm watching, like, everybody's walking over, taking their little time.
5: Always been my biggest problem with soccer, just that arbitrary time clock. Man.
2: I didn't know. Like, you can go get some water, eat some, you know, grab a couple slices. Orange slices. And,
5: drink some pickle juice.
3: Free sun.
2: Like, what are we doing? What are we doing? But I guess if they stop the clock and say, hey, 2 minute hydration, boom, let's get it in, get it done.
3: Right.
2: I'm okay with that. Yep. Let's do that. I get it. But when did this start, by the way? See, we're learning all these things, and it's like, when did this happen?
3: Yeah, I think it started during the Qatar World Cup because it was just so hot.
2: So they just kept it.
3: Which they ended up moving. You remember they moved it to the winter, and it was still over 100 degrees for every match, and they just kept it.
2: They just kept it
3: for this because, you know, it's advertising. It's a way to get
2: true.
3: Few more millions of dollars for five.
2: It's just like
3: whatever.
2: Playing through.
3: It's just annoying.
2: Like playing through on the golf. Yeah.
3: It's tough.
2: It's like I'm trying to watch a commercial and yet here's Wyndham Clark over here
3: with a huge putter. Huge shots. And,
2: I can't even hear it now because Rolex, your official sponsor of the USG.
3: Frustrating.
2: Definitely.
3: Are your kids dialed into the World Cup? Are they enjoying it?
2: No, I think, I think I showed you a picture of my son, my youngest. He went to one of the watch parties at the L.A. Coliseum. Well, it is the L.A. Coliseum, by the way, so people can do that. O'Shea Jackson Jr. just walk on in like, okay. I'm just trying to do a live show, you know what I'm saying? Young Cube, just walk in. All right. My kids are getting involved with it because I think the city is on fire in terms of, not literally, but it's just you can feel the buzz, the energy.
3: Yep.
2: And it's for all matches, too. And then, like, I'm going to be honest with you, the quote-unquote L.A. Stadium or Inglewood Stadium, it just photographs beautiful.
3: Oh, it's good.
2: Like, let's just be real.
3: Yeah.
2: Like, it's the best stadium
3: in no doubt.
2: In the U.S. for sure. We can also put up there in the world. And to think that the Super Bowl is going to be right at that same location as well in just a short period of time, I'm excited just to say that, hey, I live in the spot where everybody is showing up to this particular match. It just photographs well, man.
3: Yeah.
2: It's lovely. So, I do want to appreciate you guys as always.
5: It's always a treat, man.
2: TJ, hey, you, man. Brock, Jay. Always, man. You guys always make me feel like home. So always great to be with you
5: guys. This is your home, G.
2: 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Catch it.
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24: Here we go, Monday the 22nd of June, 2026. The Hall of Famers, well, just one today. Johnny I is here as Steve Mason begins the first of a lot of vacation this summer. Andy Kamenetsky. Yes, AK is here.
26: May I see it?
27: Really?
26: Please.
24: You know, we like to get down when Andy's here. We will talk Lakers offseason. The biggest offseason in Lakers history is here. Momo's saying a lot of stuff. Wendy's saying a lot of stuff. What does it all mean for LeBron? And where is he going next, if anywhere?
28: Oh.
29: Dipsy doo between the legs.
30: I get out of the shower, I do a happy dance, and then I suck on the tap.
24: Plus, the Dodgers, a brutal weekend against the Orioles. They're on the road in Minnesota. We got the World Cup, and we got so much more. Let's do it, man.
31: Yeah.
24: Monday's here, Jack. Producer Emily's here. Producer Brian Cohen. The social team in the back end, you.
32: Beef Stew's coming back soon, I think.
28: Yeah. What they call me is a cornhole savant.
24: The biggest show on the radio.
33: So with that said, let's get this show on the radio.
29: Dipsy Doo between his legs.
24: Mason and Ireland, your Monday afternoon right now.
29: Good afternoon.
34: Good afternoon.
29: Hey, hey. It's Mason in Ireland. I'm John Ireland. Andy Kamenetsky, as Chris mentioned, is here. Brian's here. Emily's here. It is the last day of the week for Emily, who her best friend's getting married in Jackson Hole, Wyoming on Saturday. You're flying tomorrow, right, Em?
32: Yep, flying out tomorrow.
29: And BC's finally going to take a honeymoon. First of all, you're going to play minister at the end of the month.
34: That's right. Before the honeymoon.
29: Yeah, and then he's taking a delayed honeymoon. Andy, how was Father's Day?
34: It was good. I had a really nice day. It was relaxing.
29: Did your family spend $220 on you?
34: Mine did not. They did not, nor would I want them to. I make it very clear. I don't want you doing things like that. But it was a good day. We went to walk to a farmer's market near us, picked up a few cool items. Then we went home. I wanted to watch a movie with everyone. My daughter had wanted to see What's Eating Gilbert Grape for a while. So
29: really?
34: And it's
29: eclectic. How old's your daughter?
34: She's 15, but she's
29: good
34: been raised
29: her.
34: By me.
29: Yeah.
34: So that explains
29: so
34: a lot.
29: She has.
34: You know, it was the first time I had seen it in probably 20, maybe more years. It holds up really, really well. She was blown away by DiCaprio's performance. Then my wife picked up some ceviche from Northgate for me
29: Beautiful.
34: For dinner. It was a good day.
29: All right, so a loaded show today, and I'm really glad Andy's here because there's a ton of rumors about the Lakers, a ton of them, and also reputable sources reporting, including Shams, Windhorst, saying that Giannis will be traded in the next 24 hours. I think it may be closer to 30 hours because I always believe, Andy, that deadline stem action.
34: Yep.
29: Like, everybody's expecting stuff to happen today, and it could, I guess. But normally what happens is, right before the draft, or even during the draft, you'll see this stuff happen, because everybody holds out till the last second.
34: Well, in the case, too, of Milwaukee, with a draft that everybody universally considers this good, and the draft picks that they lost to get Damian Lillard and other moves that they've made, they have to get some type of draft capital. If they're going to be moving Giannis and entering what would be a rebuild, this access to this draft is critical.
29: Right, and it's a loaded draft, and they're like Miami, for example, has the number 13 pick.
34: Mm-hmm.
29: You would assume if he goes to Miami, that's the number 13 pick. Boston's pick is later, but Jaylen Brown could be in that deal. So a lot of moving parts. We'll get to all of it. Of the Dodgers, if not for a terrible throw by Baltimore on Friday night, would have got swept by the Orioles.
34: Yep.
29: But still, Andy, they got the best record in baseball, still have the biggest lead in any division. I'm not panicking. I know a lot of you are. We'll get into the Dodgers a little bit. World Cup, Argentina has won. It just ended. 2-0 over Austria. Guess who had both goals? Lionel Messi. And now, Em, you were saying he's the all-time leading scorer individually in the World Cup, right?
32: In all of its history, he tied it with his first goal in the game, and he surpassed it with his second goal.
29: And you texted me this when I was driving. He actually missed a penalty kick.
32: Yeah, so earlier
29: so
32: in the game...
29: he could have had another hat trick.
32: Right. I was glad, though, that he didn't tie the record with a PK, because it's like tying the scoring record with a free throw. It's like, I get it. It's fun. It's actually... the goal will count, but... I'm glad he got it in the flow of play.
29: But one of the main reasons I'm glad Andy is here is Andy and I have known each other for the better part of 20 years. We're friends. We talk. But matter of fact, one of the things that Andy sent me a text earlier in the week, and one of the things we both love is music. And what we do have in common about that is you and I are both super eclectic musically.
0: Yeah.
29: Like if you looked at our music library, you would think that we were schizophrenic. You know, we've got stuff going back to Frank Sinatra in the 40s and stuff going to Dua Lipa.
0: I prefer to think of us as enlightened, John.
29: Right.
0: Sophisticated.
29: So we were kicking around last week. Like, what are the best 5 albums of all time? We got into a big debate about it. We're going to do it in the 2 o'clock hour. So if you're a music fan, you can stay tuned for that. But the main reason I'm glad you're here today is that the Lakers have some decisions to make. And the biggest disagreement you and I have had as friends over the years is how the Lakers should team build. I am all for, I'm Les Snead. F them picks, trade for proven, give up unproven. You are more measured. You have always been, don't skip steps, draft and develop. If I ever say anything,
0: or
29: by the way, while I'm explaining
0: team.
29: This, that isn't right, just interrupt me.
0: Yeah, develop a team, period. Have a long view. Everything doesn't have to be about what is right in front of you. There can be urgency, but you can have a longer view of how you do things.
29: See, I would argue that while you have LeBron and Luka, and I'm, so, by the way, do you think LeBron re-signs with the Lakers?
0: If I had to bet on it, I would bet yes, because I think it's probably, at the end of the day, his best option.
29: But if it were up to you, if you were the Lakers, you would let him go, right?
0: I need to know what my options are. I don't want re-signing LeBron to get in the way of an opportunity to build future forward and to build something more sustainable.
29: Do you have a number that is too much for you? Or if it's 1 year, does it really
0: I think it
29: not
0: matter,
29: matter to
0: it
29: you?
0: It matters because depending... It'll depend a lot on who else is on your roster when LeBron leaves and how much potential cap space or maneuverability you have. Once you start getting past 20, I start having concerns. I would love it if he came up with a number that allowed himself to be put in an exception. Like, I would start leading the Give LeBron a Statue movement.
29: Right. Well, you're saying for like 15, 16, 17. That's not happening. Bobby Marks thinks the number is 30. I think you can talk him into 25. But I don't know. Maybe he is being sincere and Rich Paul is being sincere when he says he's not taking less than the max. And if you give him less than the max, he'll go play for Golden State for $15 million.
0: I mean, if he's...
29: That's a lot of spite, though.
0: Here's the thing I was going to say. If he's only willing to play for the max from the Lakers, and if it's not the max from the Lakers, he's willing to shave $30 million or so off this, then what that really means is he's looking for reasons to leave.
29: Right. I think 25 is a $10 million raise from what anyone else can give him. You make the promise, continue to develop Bronny, who they like anyway.
0: Sure.
29: And then you get into, like, you could bring in Kevin Love on a vet minimum if that's something LeBron wanted to do. I don't think he's going to play very much.
0: That's got to be towards the end. I mean, here's the thing, though. It matters. I mean, Rob and JJ both talked about at their exit interview needing more depth in spots like 9 through 15.
29: Right.
0: So the idea of bringing in someone like Kevin Love, just, you know, maybe not entirely, but 50-50 to make LeBron happy, it's not frivolous.
29: Okay. I've probably met him, but I don't know him well. Do you trust Anthony Irwin?
0: As a reporter, I know he does the legwork, yeah.
29: Okay. So he says the Lakers have been in contact with the Bucks and Pistons as part of a potential multi-team deal that could send Giannis to Miami and could send Isaiah Stewart here. I'm not sure he fits. What do you think?
0: I think the idea with Isaiah Stewart, first of all, like you said, it's part of facilitating a deal as opposed to like specifically targeting Isaiah Stewart, but it could be a way of building out, I'm guessing, depth without having to give up much in the process. He could be a solid backup for the Lakers. He is not a Luka-level center. Like, I'll put it this way.
34: There have been multiple reports that Luka wants an A-list center. Isaiah Stewart ain't it.
29: Right. I agree with you. Okay. The other rumor that's out there, and this isn't specifically tied to the Lakers, although people will connect these dots, and Mason and I have been trying to connect them for a long time.
34: Haven't we all been?
29: That Oklahoma City is shopping Lu Dort and his $17 million expiring contract. Lu Dort is exactly, in my opinion, what the Lakers need. Young, a point-of-attack defender, can make threes. If you can get him and suck him into your cap space and not give up a lot, which I don't think Oklahoma City's looking for a lot, maybe just a pick, would you give up 25 for Lu Dort? I would.
34: I'd consider it.
29: You may not have to, by the way.
34: You may not have to. I mean, the Thunder have two picks, I think, right now for this.
29: Yeah.
34: For this year anyway.
29: They can't pay them all anyway.
34: Well, and not only that, can they not pay them all, they may not have the roster spots for all of them. It wouldn't shock me if you're giving up something for Lu Dort to the Thunder specifically. It wouldn't surprise me if they want it more down the road as opposed to immediate, because I'm pretty sure they have two picks in this year's draft as it is. And they just traded Aaron Wiggins, and that was purely to...
29: And he's good.
34: He's good. They traded him to the Hawks for a couple of future seconds. A, that creates a roster spot that they could use. B, it also saved them something like $100 million in luxury tax. Guys like Lu Dort, Isaiah Hartenstein, even Isaiah Joe, Kenrich Williams, these guys could all be fluid in terms of the Thunder's both roster and luxury tax situations moving forward.
29: The other thing that, and this I think would be a dream for the Lakers, if Giannis ends up, and by the way, do you buy that Giannis is going somewhere in the next 24 to 30 hours?
34: If Milwaukee has its head on straight, yes.
29: Yeah, I do too.
34: Like at some point, man, you got to do this. You're Milwaukee. If you trade Giannis, by definition, you're rebuilding. This is a great draft class by all accounts. You want as much access as possible. You don't have any draft picks because of everything you've given up. Like, at some point, man, you just have to do this. I don't see why they'd wait any longer.
29: One of the other rumors, and again, this is going to be a day or two filled with rumors because the draft is tomorrow night at 5 o'clock, a draft that will be carried live here on ESPN LA.
34: I will be doing that show, actually,
29: oh, good.
34: By the way, with DeMarco.
29: Oh, good. You're perfect for it. This would be a dream if the Lakers could swing it, but it seems to me like too good to be true that Giannis goes to Miami, Lakers enter as the third team, and Khalil Ware ends up as the center for the Lakers. Again, exactly what they're looking for. Guy in his 20s, great lob threat, good defender. You buying that at all?
34: I am buying it as a possibility. I'm not buying him as ironclad ready for what they want. Like, you know, he'd been in and out of Eric Spoelstra's rotation. There's been some questions about his motor, similar to the questions about DeAndre Ayton. He definitely has talent. And do I find him a very interesting young talent? Hell yeah. But do I think he automatically fills the box that the Lakers are looking for, that Luka's looking for? No.
29: All right. Somebody that does is Daniel Gafford. There have been multiple reports today. Daniel Gafford, who is one of the centers in Dallas, they have Derek Lively, they have Dwight Powell, they have Daniel Gafford, so they can trade one of those guys if they want to. In case you missed it, you've been driving around today. The Mavericks hired Dusty May, the Michigan head coach, who just won the national championship, to be Cooper Flagg's head coach in Dallas. So they're going young, Andy. They've got Masai Ujiri, who's only been there for about a month. Now they got Dusty May, one of the youngest coaches in the NBA. I think that makes Klay Thompson available if you want a shooter. I think that makes Daniel Gafford available if you want to go get a center.
34: Yep.
29: May even make Kyrie available, although I don't think he's a fit for the Lakers.
34: No, Kyrie would make
29: But you
34: no
29: see what
34: sense.
29: I'm saying about the Mavs. I think the Mavs are going to reboot. You agree?
34: Know, I think I would imagine they're going to reboot. You know who I wish it made available, but it won't? Max Christie.
29: Yeah, it'd be great.
34: But it's not.
29: Yeah. Yeah, they'll keep him. He's what you're rebuilding around.
34: Yeah.
29: Okay, so you've got all these rumors going on, and we wouldn't be surprised if something breaks today, but my gut's telling me it's probably tomorrow, because NBA, just like every other league, deadlines spur action, and if there's not a deadline, everybody doesn't want to get fired, so they don't want to go early or they don't want to go late, and when Luka got traded without taking him to market, now everybody's like super cautious about making sure they turn over every rock. If they're going to trade a superstar.
34: Well, I mean, that trade was just insane anyway, the way Nico went about doing that.
29: Right. All right. Speaking of Luka, Dan Wojcicki has proposed that if the Lakers don't do something big over the next 2-3 weeks, could they lose Luka? That and the latest on the World Cup. Andy Kamenetsky sitting in for Mace. I'm John Ireland. Mason and Ireland, ESPN LA.
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9: I'm a babyface and John's a heel.
10: John's not a heel.
9: Exactly. John's the heel.
10: The 1%'s a heel.
9: He's a heel.
29: Well, I'm Mr. 1% and I own it.
2: Back to Steve Mason and John Ireland.
29: Are you playing Cyndi Lauper for a reason?
32: It's her birthday today.
29: Is it?
32: Happy
29: how old
32: birthday,
29: is she?
32: Cyndi
29: is it
32: Lauper?
29: 10?
32: I think it's 73.
29: Is it mean for a man to ask how old a woman is still? I never know what's politically correct is.
9: No.
32: Okay.
34: I mean, you're just asking, clarifying. It's her birthday. You're asking what year it is.
29: Andy Kamenetsky's in for Mace. Emily's here. Brian's here. The NBA draft is tomorrow night at 5 o'clock. The World Cup is going on right now. So much happened in the U.S. Open over the weekend. We'll get to that eventually. Did a lot of Lakers in that first segment. I wanted to slip this in here, too. Dan Wojcicki, who we like a lot, who is at The Athletic, did a mailbag about the Lakers. And the last question somebody asked him, he suggested if they don't do something big to improve the roster, they could lose Luka in the next 1 to 2 years. Do you buy that?
34: Yes. I mean,
29: I think they're kind of working in tandem with Luka. I would really be surprised by that. But maybe I'm, you know, I see the world through purple and gold colored glasses, Andy. You can be more objective than me. I just don't see a scenario where Luka leaves.
34: I mean,
29: they've given him the keys to the car.
34: What if he decides he wants to drive a different car?
29: You think he would?
34: I mean, people change cars all the time. What if you decide that this car doesn't go as fast?
29: I'm one of those guys that hangs onto his car until it dies on the road.
34: So am
29: dead.
34: I, actually, for
29: my
34: that
29: last
34: matter.
29: One had 212,000 miles on it. But man,
34: I'm the exact same way. But, like, what if he decides he doesn't like the way this car handles, the way the car drives? He feels like the car, you know, the check engine light pops on more often than to his liking. I mean, what he may feel, I want to make it clear. I don't think that this offseason, Luka's future hinges directly on it. But if this offseason begins a series of events where it feels like the Lakers are promising Luka things and not delivering, Luka's going to start looking at the remaining prime of his career and say, can I do better?
29: Would you re-sign Austin at all costs? Or was there a number that you would let him walk?
34: I'll put it this way. The five-year, $241 million, that is technically his max. I think I would let Austin walk.
29: I think what you do, and this is just me, you offer him 4 years, $179, which is as much as any other team can offer him. You want to symbolically give him, you know, $180. I guess you can't.
34: Well, it's the $1 million equivalent of the Mason in Ireland. Mace gets his name in front.
29: Right.
34: You get the extra dollar.
29: I know Austin wants to stay here, and they want to keep him here. So I think you make him that offer. Pay him as much as any other team can offer, and you lock him up. What do you think?
34: If you can get him for $4 and $179, like, I'm not going to lie. I have some concerns.
29: It's a little more than I wanted to pay, but I think he's the type of guy that will continue to work. And if that's his market value, like, for example, Walker Kessler. Walker Kessler is not a $35 million a year player, but he might get it just because of what the market dictates.
34: I think Walker Kessler is still kind of unproven in terms of games that matter. He's never been to the playoffs. But if you look at other top centers around the league, like, I think he's comparable, if nothing else, to Jared Allen. Jared Allen makes around $30 million a year AAV. Mm-hmm. Walker Kessler also, too, this starts becoming...
29: Andy, not only has Walker Kessler never been an all-star, he's never been a starter.
34: Right. Well, he's been a starter.
29: Well, until he got hurt, maybe.
34: Right.
29: But that was, what, five games?
34: There's been some weirdness between him and Will Hardy, specifically. I think Walker Kessler, though, has been a starter.
29: Yeah. The weird thing is, if you're a starter on the worst team in the NBA, are you a starter?
34: You are technically a starter. You get no. He started in 2025 every game that he played.
29: Okay.
34: And last year he started every game until he got hurt.
29: Which was how many games did he play last year?
34: Five. But
29: okay.
34: It's also, though, you got to remember it's Utah, so you never know how much of that is legit injury versus, hey, we need you to sit, and the weirdness that goes on with tanking.
29: Right.
34: But he has never been in the playoffs at all, so that's an unknown that you're not going to know until you get it. But he's probably a $30-ish million center in today's league that seems to be going back more to centers.
29: I think centers have become what everybody wants.
34: Mm-hmm.
29: And I don't, I'm not sure you can get around it. I think you're going to have to pay for a competent center.
34: When you were talking before about Austin, I'm not going to lie. I think Austin is, just to put it out there, I think he's a really good player. Like, full stop. He's a very good player. I have concerns about a build around him and Luka, particularly at a number that begins with 4 annually.
29: Fair.
34: Because I think they have their similarities work well together, but they have basically the same weaknesses. They're very much kind of the same player. Like, they're very similar players. And I think, generally speaking, when you look to build championship teams, you should try to have your first and second best players complement each other in ways that offset weaknesses. And that isn't the case with Luka and Austin at all.
29: All right, let's pivot to the World Cup here. If you're just joining us, Argentina won their game 2-0. Messi scored both goals. He's now the all-time leader in World Cup goals by an individual player. I found this interesting, Andy. Tim Howard, who's probably the most famous goaltender the United States men's team has ever had, said in an interview the other day, it's impossible for the United States to win the World Cup.
32: We have the sound of it. Do you want us to play it?
29: Yeah, go ahead, play it.
11: The U.S. cannot unequivocally win the World Cup. The U.S. will have to play the greatest game they've ever played three times in a row. Sorry, four games in a row. Round of 16, quarterfinals, semifinals, finals. It is literally impossible for the U.S. to win the World Cup. That's going to come across crazy. People are going to say I'm whatever. That's just the reality. But we're super excited for this ride we're on.
12: Well, I feel great now.
29: All right. Andy, here's my question. Do you kind of respect Howard knowing he was going to get a just an S storm from U.S. soccer fans when he said that, but that's his opinion, or is he kind of a killjoy?
34: No, I respect him. Say how you feel, and look, we just witnessed, after years of Becky Hammon doubling down on the idea that the exception that proves the rule is maybe like Isaiah Thomas, Steph Curry, you cannot win a championship built around a team or built around a player that is a small point guard. Jalen Brunson just got proved wrong. She kept saying her thing. Jalen Brunson and the Knicks eventually proved her wrong. Whatever. But he should say what he thinks.
29: Emily and Brian were not even born yet. But I cannot tell you, if you go watch the movie Miracle, I cannot tell you how many people said the exact same thing about the United States men's hockey team in 1980. Now, am I saying it's likely that the U.S. wins the World Cup? No, not at all. I think it would take another miracle. But am I ruling out a miracle? No, they happen every day, man.
32: I'm ruling out a miracle. It's never going to happen. I will.
29: Brian,
32: I will...
29: are you like not even Dumb and Dumber? Not even a 1% chance?
13: Oh, anything is possible.
32: John,
29: I'm with you.
32: Yeah. I will give you.
29: You are a killjoy, Emily Hebel.
32: All of my mythical money.
34: Whoa.
32: If Team USA wins.
29: Done.
32: All 100K.
29: I don't have to risk anything.
32: Or whatever I have.
29: I'm going to win mythical money. I win it every year anyway.
32: I know.
29: But,
32: it's ridiculous. It's like saying, I don't know, who is, it's not even the worst team in baseball. Like the Oakland A's could win because they have a chance. Team USA has zero chance because, like he said, they would have to play the best game of their freaking lives 8 times in a row. Like,
29: four times in a row, he said, yeah.
32: Yeah, but this group stage is nothing compared to if they had to face Norway, if they have to face Spain, if they have to face all these people, they're not going to win.
29: I need you, while you're away, to watch the movie Miracle. One night when you can't sleep, throw that movie on.
32: Okay.
29: By the way, like Emily, I hate hydration breaks, Andy. I think that they kill. The great thing about soccer was it's 45 minutes straight, 15-minute halftime, 45 minutes straight. They had a few injury times, but it's built into a two-hour window, and it's perfect. But, Em, did you see this? That at least three different like media people say these hydration breaks are here to stay, not because the players need water, but because the broadcasters are making so much money running commercials in the middle of the World Cup. And like I always say, follow the money. I don't think there is a scenario where we get rid of them. Do you?
32: I would rather it be a box-in-box situation. So
29: that's
32: you
29: what
32: have,
29: they've always done.
32: Yeah, so that they have something like they do for the red zone or whatever. Where,
29: but people will pay more if it's not a box. You know that, right?
32: Yes, I get it. But doesn't FIFA have enough money?
29: Isn't FIFA corrupt enough? Well, so does the IOC.
34: If they had enough money, Emily, they'd stop doing the corrupt stuff. Clearly, they don't have enough money.
29: We were trying the other day to figure out, I don't know how it came up, but we were trying to figure out what the most corrupt organization in the world is. So somebody was throwing out IOC, somebody was throwing out FIFA. Somebody threw out insurance companies.
34: Yeah, you know what? I heard this, and maybe I missed it when you said it. I'm stunned nobody said boxing, because boxing is corrupt as hell.
29: Used to be, but now does anyone care? I think they may have ruined it.
34: Well, it doesn't mean that they're not still corrupt. I mean, they may need to be even more corrupt now to get themselves back up.
29: All right, the Dodgers open a 10-game road trip tonight in Minnesota. But they'll be out one of their best players, and I'm not so sure this series over the weekend isn't connected to this guy being out. We'll get into the Dodgers next. We got icebreakers coming up. Top of the hour, sports graffiti. We want you guys to join in. You can talk about any of this stuff. But Would you, if you had to pick a lane, would you pick Andy's lane if you were building the Lakers, which is more draft and develop, don't skip steps, build for the future, or would you go my way? You've got a limited window with LeBron and Luka. F them picks. Get people in here now that give you a puncher's chance to win now. We can get into that, too. We'll cover it all. Mason in Ireland, Andy in for Macy, ESPN LA.
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23: What am I listening to?
29: listening to, Emily Hebel?
32: It is the Song of the Netherlands and the orange crowd,
29: right,
32: that are all in Houston and Dallas are all dancing the song. So what he's saying, this is in Dutch. It's like everyone to the left, everyone to the right. And so everyone links arms and goes to the left and the right. If you haven't seen these videos, it's absolutely insane. If I want to support one team that's not Team USA, the Netherlands all the way, because they're fans of the best.
29: So I have them in the ESPN LA World Cup pool. I was just telling Andy, who had Cappy leading the ESPN LA World Cup pool? The Netherlands got me 3 the other day. I'm up to 8. Do you know how many points you have?
32: I have 2 wins for Germany, so that's 6. And then I have a tie for Senegal.
29: That's 7.
32: So I have 7. And
29: Brian,
32: Senegal plays
29: got?
32: Later today.
0: I think I'm up to 10 now that Argentina has won.
29: Ooh,
0: twice.
29: Bastard. All right.
32: But, John, bump this in your car going home as Netherlands 60 to a win.
29: Okay. And you're right. Those, I mean, the fans have been insane. Just insane. Did you see Boston ran out of beer? They ran out of Sam Adams because all the people from Scotland came in and drank
32: They're
29: all
32: like
29: their
32: it's
29: beer.
32: 3 St. Patrick's days.
29: All right, so Dodgers going to Minnesota tonight. They have they're in a stretch, Andy, where they're playing 19 games in 20 days. And Will Smith is not going on this trip. It's a 9-game, 10-day trip. He has a sore neck. His neck is not responding to treatment, so they're keeping him here and hopeful that he might be able to play when they come back. But I'm starting to think that not only is Will Smith important because he's a great hitter, but do you think him not being behind the plate had something to do with the fact that they got their ass kicked by the Orioles all weekend?
34: I mean, it definitely matters. I mean, your catcher's ability to call games is super helpful for the pitchers. I mean, there are other circumstances. They played a night game into a day game, so you've got guys on shorter rest. One thing I've actually noticed, and I'm wondering how much this actually plays into some of the Dodgers' struggles, they've had an unusual amount of players with babies this year. Like Shohei Ohtani had another
29: kid. Had one.
34: Babies disrupt everything.
32: I mean, you win a World Series, you might make a baby afterwards.
34: Oh, yeah.
32: Who knows? That might
34: be
32: what
34: saying,
32: it is.
34: Like, the Dodgers, I saw some, I think it was Dodgers Nation put this out, but this year there have been 12 players who've either had a baby this season, or they've announced a baby coming. And, you know, the pregnancy has a lot of stuff that will occupy your time, mess with your sleep or whatever. I wonder if all of them are out of their sleep cycles and they're kind of unfocused at times.
29: Right.
34: Being serious.
29: I know you are. And I don't think that's a ridiculous theory, but, and I'm guilty of this too, because I just mentioned that they got hammered by the Orioles all weekend. They still have the best record in all of baseball. They still have the biggest lead in any division. They still have the highest run differential in all of Major League. They're plus 113 on retro. So things are going right. But that doesn't mean that they don't have problems. And one of them, Andy, is Kyle Tucker.
34: Yeah.
29: His at bat on Saturday night.
34: It was terrible.
29: Bases loaded. Dodgers down by 1. The Orioles pitcher throws the first pitch in the dirt. And then he throws 3 straight sinkers, and Tucker chased all 3 and struck out to end the game. How would you, I mean, for example, we know Mookie Betts has struggled, but they're letting him work through it.
34: He's also, by the way, Mookie quietly over the last couple weeks starting to pick it up. I'm not saying it's all good.
29: My question is,
34: but moving in the right direction.
29: The way they got it moving that way is that they kept putting him out there. They kept him at shortstop. They kept him in the top half of the lineup, and they let him work through it. Do you extend the same courtesy to Kyle Tucker? Now, Betts is a former MVP. Tucker is not a former All-Star, but Tucker isn't hitting. He has a career-low OPS. Mm-hmm. I think he's hitting like 230. He has struck out in key situations a lot. That at-bat on Saturday was kind of a red warning light to me.
34: It was awful.
29: Would you? What if you were Dave Roberts? Do you give him a day off? Do you keep him in the lineup in the top half? Protect him with guys like Freeman and Shohei? What do you do with Kyle Tucker?
34: First of all, I would actually keep him in the lineup for this upcoming road trip, because if you look at Kyle Tucker's home versus road splits, he is performing way, way better on the road than at home. Like, it is night and day, these splits. He is batting about, you know, 80 points higher on the road than at home. His OPS is like over 200 points higher on the road. My theory is, with this new deal, and the struggles that he's been having out of the gate. He is feeling more pressure in front of Dodger Stadium and his fans as opposed to on the road. I would give him more slack, particularly with a road trip coming up. A, because I think it could be helpful for him getting back in the groove. And B, I don't know what the better options are at the moment. So I would try to keep him in a comfort zone and try to see him work his way through this. And also, too, especially because he signed long term, you want to try to keep him in as positive a mind space as possible, because he's going to be with you for a while. If he doesn't start performing, you can't move him.
29: Right. And, well, I don't know if you're going to be able to move with that contract anyway.
34: But especially if he's underperforming, you can't move him.
29: Right. It's a ton of money. He's making $60 million a year. I think they gave him that contract thing. There's going to be a lockout next year, and they wouldn't have to pay him in the middle of it. But I don't know. All right, I wanted to get your thoughts on this before we go to icebreakers. Emily, you found this. The highest paid player on the Giants is Rafael Devers. Yesterday, he took four straight balls for a six-pitch walk. And to reach first base as the game-tying run against Miami. They were down 2-1. He gets on first, and Tony Vitello, the manager of the Giants, remember, this is the guy that's in his first year. He came from college baseball. He came from the University of Tennessee. Does what I think I would have done. He sends in, they have a speedster on their bench as a pinch runner, and they send him in hoping that he can come around to score to tie the game. Devers, standing on first base, and as the highest paid player in the Giants, waves him off, says, no, I'm not coming out. And the guy goes, well, the manager sent me here. You have to come out. Devers goes, no, not coming out of the game. Vitello steps up on the step, goes, you're out. Reluctantly, he finally goes, but it was super awkward.
32: Did you see him in, like, the dugout?
29: No.
32: So he goes down, and they have a video of him, like, going into the dugout. And a staffer, not the manager of the Giants, but another staffer, goes to try to, like, you know, pat him on the butt, you know, as they do. Devers moves out of the way so this guy can't touch him. So he's livid.
29: He was literally the definition of butt hurt.
32: The guy ended up getting stranded anyway. They got
29: didn't bring him home. It didn't matter. Andy, would you discipline Rafael Devers or let it go? First year manager in his second month on the job.
34: I wouldn't discipline him, like, to the level of suspending him.
29: Set him for a game, maybe?
34: Maybe you don't start him for a game, something like that. You have to make it clear, I think, particularly as a new first-year manager, I am not going to let you push me around. Like, one of the things J.J. Redick, I think, has done very well with this team, is as much as he will praise Luka and LeBron and Austin up and down as the team's three biggest stars, he will also talk to them honestly, or even say things publicly honestly, like, you know, the idea of championship shape. The very least, he knows people are going to take that as a comment about Luka, and he's not soft pedaling it. He went to LeBron last year after that, like, 40-ish point loss to the Heat, and said, I need you to crank up your defensive intensity, because if you don't do it, I can't get everyone else to do it. And, you know, he went to LeBron this year and said, I need to scale back your usage, the amount of possessions that you start. And this is the best way to make the offense work. And by the way, when LeBron, to his credit, leaned into it, then everyone else has to do whatever JJ says. Because,
29: right, that's what Greg Popovich used to say. But Tim Duncan letting him coach him, then it made it easier to coach everybody else.
34: So, I mean, I wouldn't suspend Devers for a week or something like that, but the manager has to let him know, man, you're not going to show me up. This is not going to fly, and I'm not intimidated by you.
29: All right, coming up next is icebreakers. I have a big lead in icebreakers, but Andy's a very formidable foe, and I'm leaving after Tuesday's show, so I got to build my lead if I want to hang on to the month. Before we get to that, let me talk about Jacob Imrani. 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
1: Here is the standings as we sit on June 22nd. John has 41 points. Mace has 19 points. Brian has 10 points. And the others have 5 points. And Andy's going to be competing with the others.
2: Okay.
1: Here we go. For 10 points. I was born in 1941 in Ohio, and I was the starting running back on my freshman football team, and I'm in the WWE Hall of Fame.
2: Oh, this one's for you guys.
3: And he was starting running back?
2: I'm not a wrestling guy.
1: On a freshman football team. For 9 points, I have been the Sports Illustrated Sportsman of the Year, and my number is retired by the team I was drafted by.
2: Okay, so maybe he's not...
1: For 8 points, Andy Warhol has done a portrait of me. I was also referenced by Billy Joel in the song Zanzibar.
2: Oh, come on, John.
1: For 7 points.
2: Okay.
1: Both Saul Goodman from Breaking Bad and Steve Buscemi's character in The Sopranos referred to themselves by my nickname.
3: Oh, God.
2: I don't know.
1: All right, for 6 points. I am a self-taught switch hitter. I played for 3 teams in my career, but ending my career the same place I started.
2: Okay, so...
1: Want me to continue?
2: Yeah.
1: Okay, for 5 points. I have been both a player and a manager in the MLB. In fact, I was a player manager at the end of my career.
2: Ireland.
1: Go ahead.
2: I'm just going to guess Pete Rose.
1: And you'd be correct.
3: Oh.
1: Pete Rose. He called himself Johnny Hustle in the shows.
3: Okay.
1: Yeah, that's what
3: I
1: said.
3: I misheard you. And I thought you said born in 1975.
1: Born in
2: 1941 in Ohio.
3: I heard something about 1975. I misheard you.
2: Why is Pete Rose in the WWE Hall of Fame?
1: He's like... I saw it when I was looking up, and so that's why I put it there. But apparently he loved the WWE, participated in it a lot. I was going to have the first hint be like, I was born in Cincinnati, but I thought that would be too obvious.
2: Yeah, you probably would have jumped out.
3: With all respect to the WWE, I'm going to guess that the threshold for entering their Hall of Fame, not high.
2: Not long.

0: Hey.
1: Yeah. All right. 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
2: And remember, I'm now recalling this, Saul Goodman, back when he was Jimmy McGill.
1: Right.
2: He was referred...
1: Slippin' Jimmy.
2: Slippin' Jimmy. He was referred to as Charlie Hustle by the blanking on his name, the blonde-haired lawyer who ran the firm with his brother.
0: Played by Ray Seahorn.
1: No. You're talking about Howard.
2: Howard, yes. Howard used to refer to Jimmy.
1: Patrick Fabian was the name of the actor
2: right.
1: who
2: it was
1: played
2: Howard.
1: Howard
2: McGill. Howard.
0: Howard Hamlin.
1: That was going to drive me crazy.
2: When Jimmy was in the mailroom, he used to always refer to Jimmy as Charlie Hustle.
1: Okay. You know, you've heard a lot about this Brandon Sorsby.
2: Mm-hmm.
1: And, you know, he made over 90,000 bets. He bet thousands of dollars, he bet on his own team. He broke every rule that you were told you can never break. And Texas Tech tried to backdoor him into college football, but with a judge's ruling. He used to be the quarterback at Cincinnati. He played a year at Indiana, backing up Fernando Mendoza. And now he was going to go to Texas Tech. And now everybody else said, no way, we can't have this guy. So he's going to go into the NFL supplemental draft. Here's Mike Tannenbaum, ESPN, former general manager of the Dolphins and the Jets, talking about Sorsby's chances of being taken in the supplemental draft.
3: It's an unexpected opportunity, especially for a good team that's going to project to draft late in a round. You know, we mentioned Seattle last hour. How about a team like Detroit or Philadelphia, where they're going to be at the bottom of the second round in April of 2027, barring something unforeseen? So you email the league in the second round that we want to draft Brandon Sorsby. And if you get him, I think Jordan did an excellent job breaking down Brandon Sorsby. Those teams are going to say our culture can work with him. Obviously, he has things he has to work on. He's admitted that he's been addicted to gambling. But if we can maximize his ceiling, much the way the Eagles had Carson Wentz drafted Jalen Hurts in the second round, rest is history. There is a lot of really good ability here. So he either can replace Jared Goff in a year or two, Jalen Hurts in a year or two, or trade him for multiple first-round picks. That's why I think some good organization is going to be proactive, be aggressive, and say this is an unexpected opportunity that we could take advantage of.
1: Andy, any hesitation taking the guy with the gambling addiction?
2: You're going to be hesitant just because if it blows up, it can create real problems for your organization. That being said, teams take chances on guys with character concerns, flaws, however you want to put it, that run a very wide gamut and, in my opinion, are far uglier and worse than what Sorsby's going through. I also think they hit the nail on the head when he was talking about put him as a backup in a stable organization where you're not going to need to depend on him right away. You have a couple years, hopefully, with him, so you can see how he conducts himself, you know, while it's kind of a low-stakes addition to your team. Like if, say, they brought up Jared Goff in Detroit. Keep him in Detroit for a couple years. See, you know, I would hire him a live-in GA sponsor, like for real, like Gamblers Anonymous, something like that. And then see after a couple years, has he had any issues? Does he seem to have the gambling under control? Because nobody disagrees that he's talented. It's just the idea of, is this addiction going to create a problem for my team?
1: All right, I'm going to sneak this in before we go to Sports Graffiti. And Sports Graffiti is coming up. Go ahead and open the phones, Em. 877-710-ESPN. 877-710-3776. You guys can react to anything we've talked about, or you can go off the board. You can talk about anything you want to talk about. I wanted to sneak this in, Andy. Golf is accused of being too stuffy, too rules conscious. Oftentimes it's deserved. That's why I was so happy yesterday for a couple of things that golf pulled off. The first one was there was a kid named Miles Russell. He's kind of a phenom. He's only 17 years old, but he qualified for the U.S. Open. Now, there is a strict rule in the U.S. Open when it comes to caddying. You have to register your caddy with the Caddy Master right out of Caddyshack, Brian Doyle Murray. And he has to be certified, and you cannot change caddies mid-round. And if your caddy gets sick or has a medical emergency, you're allowed to, but that's the only way.
2: Right.
1: So yesterday, Miles Russell, who's all of 17 years old, called over a rules official, and he was playing on Sunday, but he wasn't in contention.
2: Right.
1: Okay. And he hit his tee shot on the 18th hole, and he walked over to the rules official, and he goes, "Hey, for Father's Day, that's my dad over there. I've already asked my caddy. He's up for it. Can my dad be my caddy for my last three shots?" And the USGA, which traditionally would say something, Andy, like, if I do it for you, I have to do it for everybody. No, no, no. And in a shocking fit of common sense, the USGA said, "What a great idea. Go for it." And so he walks over to his dad. The caddy takes off the caddy bib, puts the bag down, and goes, "You're in." And his dad, he had sunglasses on, so you couldn't tell if he got worked up.
2: Sure,
1: but his dad and Miles walked arm in arm up the 18th hole. You talk about a cool Father's Day present. And thank God the USGA didn't do what they normally do and make up some dumb rule that's ironclad that they couldn't bend. They just said, "You know what? Forget the rule. Tell your dad he can do it." And it made for a really good feel-good story.
2: Well, two things jumped to mind for me. First of all, I imagine somebody from golf recognized the power of a good story.
1: Right.
2: For golf.
1: Right.
2: Like, forget just for this kid and his dad. Like, this is great for us. It's a positive story. And secondly, with the idea of we have to do this for you, we'll do this for everyone else. Okay. Let's just say the floodgates open, and all of a sudden, on hole 18, you get to pick a different caddy.
1: Right.
2: Okay.
1: Right.
2: I mean, like, really, like, let's make this
1: play
2: literal.
1: To the end. Yeah.
2: You are now allowed to bring in whoever the hell you want for hole 18.
1: The other thing that I thought NBC nailed, and I'm a big Mike Tirico fan. Mike used to work with us and, you know, did a show before Mason and I.
2: Sure.
1: And so we've known him for years. And, you know, he's since graduated to be the number one voice at NBC.
2: He once said, actually, I'm one of these shows. Brian and I were filling in, and we had Tirico on as a guest for whatever.
1: Yeah.
2: And he said on air, like, you know, we were like, you know, thanking him for his time. And he's like, you know, no problem. I've been a big fan of you guys for a while. I said, "Mike, I know that is not true. I know you have no idea who we are, but that is very polite of you to say."
1: Yeah, that sounds like something Mike would say. So yesterday on the 18th hole, they get this shot of this guy standing behind the green. And Tirico, who's so good at storytelling, says, "That is Wyndham Clark's father. Wyndham does not know that he's here. He took a red eye from Denver last night. He got in a couple hours ago. He's hiding behind Wyndham's friends and family. And if Wyndham wins this, he's going to surprise him on the 18th green." So they've got a shot of his dad. Clark wins it. The dad comes out of the woodwork. NBC just nailed it. They got cameras on both sides, and you see Clark just light up and having his dad, because his dad was not there in 2023 when he won at the LA Country Club. This is his second major. And so that was a really cool father. The U.S. Open's always on Father's Day weekend. Really cool. A couple of them from golf.
2: Also, and I have no idea if golf recognized this, you know, Big G Golf recognized it or not. But given that Wyndham Clark is one of their biggest stars, and he is very polarizing and unpopular with a lot of fans because of his temper.
1: Right.
2: This is something that can humanize it's good for everybody involved on a human and kind of commercial level.
0: He's the guy that punched the locker, right?
1: Right.
2: Yep.
1: At Oakmont last year and got in trouble. Oakmont said, "You're never welcome back here." He apologized. He paid the restitution. But, Andy, he is a golfer with the temper, like you said, and it has worked against him in the past. One more thing I want to slip in before we go to Sports Graffiti. And again, 877-710-ESPN. The number one thing, I don't know if you get this too, but one of the number one things that people say to me when they see me in person is, "Man, I always want to go on Sports Graffiti and I can't get through." That's why I had Emily open the lines now. There are two open lines right now. Get in there early. 877-710-3776. And if a bunch of guys on hold, we'll extend the segment. But right now, they'll get two lines open. Reed, if you have access to the Los Angeles Times, read Bill Plachke's column on Lawrence Tanner today in the Times. Did you have a chance to read it, Andy?
2: I have not had a chance to read it, but I am pretty confident I know what Bill said, and I 100% agree with him.
1: One thing Bill advocated for is something Michael and I, and he interviews Michael for the piece. Michael is one of Bill's sources that he quotes in the piece. Michael and I strongly feel that Lawrence Tanner should be in the NBA Hall of Fame.
2: Yeah.
1: Now, he was the public address announcer and the voice inside the Forum, Crypto.com Arena, back when it was Staples Center. But he's been the soundtrack of all of the Laker championships since 1982. And if you're not familiar with LT's story, suffered a stroke near the end of last season, still trying to recover. They have decided to move on, bring in another PA announcer this year. They're still looking for the guy. And I think LT, we've been saying it for 5 years, belongs in the Hall of Fame. Bill makes that case in his column this morning. You guys should read it.
2: Yeah.
1: He does a really good job of laying out exactly why. Home run piece by Plachke. And Michael and I are big, big Lawrence Tanner fans. I know you are too.
2: You cannot say enough good things about LT, both professionally and personally. And you cannot tell the story of the Lakers. I mean, like, really tell it.
1: Well said.
2: Without LT.
1: Yeah.
2: Can't do it.
1: All right. 877-710-3776. Your phone calls next for Sports Graffiti. Andy in for Mace. 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
10: Emily and Marcus
7: Emily
10: are pretty
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7: Emily and Marcus are higher than, for sure.
10: They're up there.
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7: I'm
10: the bottom.
7: Like, I'm like upper.
9: No, you're the bottom.
10: Oh, quack, quack.
9: I need it. 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
10: What did we do?
9: If we don't say anything, it just goes away.
10: About
7: no,
10: the top
7: it doesn't.
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17: 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And you know it's time for Sports Graffiti on Mason in Ireland. 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
18: Rick Vega, I'm the reigning champ of the Mason in Ireland Poker Invitation.
19: Gregory Mendez, Port Hueneme, California.
17: Why do you want Mason in Ireland?
19: Why I love them, because they're there every day for me. They're consistently giving out some funny takes, being goofy, and to be honest, we need it in a time like this, so I love it.
17: Let's do it. Sports graffiti time. Take it away, Mace.
1: All right, no Mace today. Andy Kamenetsky pinch hitting for him.
0: But should someone, like, whack his fingers and send him back to the dugout like Rafael Devers and the Giants?
1: Yeah, why not? Why not? Let's lead off with Paul in Harbor City. Hey, Paul, you're on Sports Graffiti. Go ahead.
20: Hey, good afternoon, guys. I had two things. One was a little tidbit for the Pete Rose in the WWE Hall of Fame. The reason why is because Cincinnati Reds were named the Big Red Machine when Pete Rose played, and that took offense to the wrestler named Kane. So every few times Pete Rose
1: they
20: come
1: tied
20: in,
1: it
20: the
1: together. Okay,
20: Kane
1: makes sense. Yeah,
20: chokeslam. That one is that. Now the other one is on Lawrence Tanner. I remember working there and working at Staples. Lawrence was always the best guy to meet, best guy to talk to. Voice of the Lakers, memorable voice of the Lakers every game. And he is going to be missed, but wish him well. And I love talking to him, not just about the Lakers, but also about jazz. He was did a smooth jazz host on the Wave when they used to play jazz. So very, very cool guy to talk to, legendary. And he's going to be missed going to games.
1: I thank you for that. And again, people read that Bill Plechke column in the LA Times this morning. Andy, Michael and I beat the drum for Michael Cooper to get into the Hall of Fame every year for 10 years, and he finally got in. This is our new cause of action. We want LT in the Hall of Fame.
2: I mean,
1: now.
2: Look, part of the NBA Hall of Fame, like any Hall of Fame, is it's not just celebrating achievement. It's telling the history of your sport, and Lawrence Tanner is an important part of arguably the most important team in your sport.
1: Yeah.
2: Yes.
1: Here's Eric and Downey. Hey, Eric, you're on Sports Graffiti. Go ahead.
21: Good afternoon. Two quick items. Mr. Tucker, you're making a lot of money, and we're paying big bucks for our tickets and our concessions. We're going to be patient, but if you can't hit a sinker or a slider, you have to move up in the box and catch the ball before it sinks. You're 6'5". Get a lower snatch, buddy. Then you can go back to being the old Kyle Tucker. Rafi Devers, if you know anything about Mr. Garrido and you behave that way, Augie Garrido, you would be snatched by the collar to embarrass your coach the way you did.
1: Okay, thank you for the phone call. Yeah, Augie Garrido is a longtime manager. You want to see what Augie looks like? He's also the manager in For the Love of the Game when he's managing the Yankees when Kevin Costner's throwing the no-hitter, where Billy Chappell's throwing the no-hitter.
2: Right.
1: That's Augie. All right, let's go to Jim in South L.A. Hey, Jim, you're on Sports Graffiti. Hi. Jim going once. Jim going twice. Not there. Let's go to Fred in Boyle Heights. Hey, Fred, you're on Sports Graffiti. Go ahead.
22: Good afternoon.
2: Good afternoon.
22: Show, Mason Ireland. Hello, M. Hello, BC. Andy, I met you at the Commerce. You know what I was going to say, but I'm not going to say it because you told me not to. But here's a question. Here's what I'm going to say.
1: Okay.
22: Everybody's known about the fire in Boyle Heights.
1: Yeah.
22: Or they don't. Okay. I just want to say, if people could go help, if people could take water or food for the firefighters, you know, they're allowing that. Just go ahead and please do it for the community.
1: Oh,
22: okay?
1: Fred, that's
22: Thank
1: a great.
22: Much,
1: yeah, that's a great Ireland. Call. Thank you. By the way, Andy, I got up to play golf yesterday. Worthy and I went golfing yesterday, and the smoke was so thick, we thought about leaving.
2: I was actually one of the text chains that I'm on. We were talking about how should the Dodgers actually be playing
1: that
2: Sunday
1: you
2: game.
1: You weren't the only one suggesting that. Here's Walrus in Encino. Hey, Walrus, you're on Sports Graffiti. Go ahead.
23: Great call. Absolutely. Everyone go help out the firefighters over there. The smoke, it's insane. I'm 20 miles away and I haven't been able to smell.
1: Yeah, that's the weirdest part.
23: I'm calling
1: it's
23: because
1: the city. Go ahead. I'm sorry.
23: Crazy. Oh, no, that's okay. You know, seeing, you know, the possibility of the Lakers might be interested in bringing on Lou Dort, obviously fantastic defender, capable three-point shooter. But for me, as I was saying to Em on the phone, having that insider information on the Thunder, who are going to be an obstacle for many years to come, might be the most intriguing reason to bring that guy to the Lakers. I'd be interested in that. Y'all have a great day.
1: All right. Thanks, Walrus.
2: Thanks, Walrus.
1: And by the way, Andy, when I sent that to you today, I said, well, if you get Lou Dort, then you wouldn't necessarily need Marcus Smart. And you said what?
2: This team needs more than one point of attack defender.
1: Okay, but how many guards do you want? So we would have Luka, Austin, Lu Dort, Kennard, I assume, because they like him and he's cheap. Mark Winwood, whose minutes would Marcus Smart get?
2: Well, those guys, though, can guard like forwards, both Smart and Lu Dort. Like
1: Dort, believe it or not, can guard all five.
2: Right. So the way I think about those guys is much more about
1: Smart guard a guard.
2: Or just, they may not play at the same time, but like you need more than one point of attack option on your team.
1: Well, isn't Vanderbilt? Well, you would assume Vanna would be out in that scenario.
2: I mean, JJ has to play Jared Vanderbilt in order for him to be a point of attack defender.
1: Fair point. Let's go to Tony in LA. Hey, Tony, you're on Sports Graffiti. Go ahead.
3: How you doing, gentlemen?
1: Good.
3: You know, I heard the argument that they were talking about, would a team be better off with Brunson or Luka? Now, when you first hear it, you know, okay, Luka's a much better player, you would think. But effort and desire, to me, always will trump talent. Luka is a very talented player, but because he's so talented, you don't always get the maximum effort. A lot of times he doesn't really have to do what he needs to do. Brunson gives you everything. When you watch Brunson play, you feel like he left everything on the court. And he's that rare individual that is talented enough that when he gives you that effort and that desire that he has to want to be great, I would actually take him. I would actually think that a team would be better with Brunson than Luka. I'm not talking about just talent-wise. I'm talking about if you really are trying to win, Luka's going to put people in the seats. But Brunson, he's a winner. He's that rare individual that is talented and he wants to be great. And he's going to give you the effort. We only seen that really, two of the times in the NBA, which was Kobe and George.
1: Yeah, Tony, here's why I disagree with you, but not majorly. I think I love Jalen Brunson, and I think he deserves all the kudos he's getting. But Andy, Luka rebounds and piles up assists. Brunson is pretty much just a scorer at this point of his career, and he's a great one. But, Tony, that's why I would go the other way on that. What do you think?
2: Well, I think Luka is a better player than Jalen Brunson. I also think that Luka, particularly when you start getting the playoffs or really high leverage games, I do think his effort is there. That being said, though, I do think Tony is right that there's something to be said about a player that plays as hard as someone like Brunson because they have no other choice.
1: Yeah, I love him.
2: What the real key is when you get somebody like, say, Kobe, who had all of the talent that he could have been a great player by kind of mailing it in.
1: Right.
2: But he still...
1: Never did. Yeah. Yeah, good point. All right. The lines are jammed now, and so we'll do another segment. We'll do a bonus segment of Sports Graffiti. 877-710-3776. 877-710-3776. Andy and for Mace, I'm John Ireland. Sports Graffiti rolls on next. ESPN LA.
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1: All right, we're rolling on with Sports Graffiti. Andy Kamenetsky's filling in for Mace today, and we got Larry. It just says, in California. That's a pretty wide net. Larry, you're on Sports Graffiti. Go.
31: How's it going?
1: How are you doing?
31: Can you hear me?
1: I can hear you.
31: Okay. I just have one opinion, and I like your opinion.
1: Okay.
31: The person that's been working for the Lakers that's been a PA for so many years, it's just my opinion. I think he deserves a statue.
1: Well, thank you, Larry, for the phone call. It's an interesting thought, Andy. I think there's some people in front of him. I personally think now that Mark Walter owns the Dodgers, that what would endear him to the fan base immediately is if he did a statue of Dr. Boss.
2: Yeah, I have always theorized, and I don't think the Boss family needed to feel this way, but I get it. I have always theorized that Jeannie and her brothers and sisters were reluctant to give Dr. Buss a statue while they owned the team.
1: I agree.
2: Because it would have felt like gauche. They were celebrating their own.
1: When he passed away, I tried to make the argument to both Janie and Jeannie, and they were interested in doing it, but your theory is correct.
2: Right.
1: They didn't want to seem self-serving.
2: And by the way, totally unnecessary. Everybody would have understood, but yes, Mark Walter. I think the first statue they need to do, and I don't mean to sound morbid about this, but it's just reality, they should do Phil Jackson. Because you want to make sure...
1: Ahead of Dr. Buss?
2: Yes.
1: Really?
2: You want to make sure that Phil is around to see it.
1: Oh, it's fair.
2: That's fair. The reason why.
1: I also, my guy James Worthy's got to get one, too.
2: Yep.
1: Okay, let's go to Matt in Alabama. Hey, Matt, you're on Sports Graffiti. Go ahead.
0: Good afternoon.
2: Good afternoon.
0: I am, you probably don't remember me, John, but back in Halloween, my boys and I were coming up from Alabama to go to Memphis to watch the Lakers play. And we both called into Sports Graffiti and both got in, and you guys talked to both of us. And you invited us up to the booth,
1: Matt,
0: for you and Michael. And we got,
1: I absolutely remember you and your boys. I 100% remember this because I was so impressed that you guys drove in while listening to us and then came and saw us at the game. And I'm always very appreciative of that.
0: Oh, I listen every day. And my boys took that picture and blew it up. And it's in a frame in my office. I got it for Father's Day.
1: Wow.
0: I just wanted to say thanks.
1: I love that.
0: And it's great. And any chance with the new coach in Dallas, do you think that Klay Thompson might ever become a Laker?
1: Yeah, Matt, I actually do, Matt. I think Klay will. I don't know if he'll be a Laker, but I do not think he will be a Maverick. I think that they're going young. Klay grew up a huge Kobe fan and a huge Laker fan. It would make Michael's life if Klay came and played here. I also think, Andy and Matt, there is a chance he could go back to the Warriors. That there's some symmetry there if he finished his career with Steph. But, Matt, I think you're onto something. And thank you again for you and your boys coming by to say hi.
2: Would have never guessed.
1: Appreciate
2: that.
1: You checking in.
0: Thanks, guys.
1: All right.
2: Would have never guessed he was from Alabama.
1: He had that twang. Yeah, he had that twang. Let's go to Gustavo in La Puente. Hey, Gustavo, you're on Sports Graffiti. Go ahead.
6: Hey, hi. Thanks for taking my call.
1: Sure.
6: I just wanted to call to say that I think the Lakers should pay Austin Reeves whatever he wants. And let me explain. When both LeBron and Luka were injured, who stepped up? It was Austin Reeves. And I just want to say, we will need Austin for when LeBron retires, for instances like the Celtics had when Tatum went down. And guess what? They still had a great record. That's all I have to say.
1: All right. Thanks, man, for the phone call. The one thing, I think Austin wants to stay here.
2: Yes.
1: And I think they want to keep Austin.
2: Oh, that is transparently clear.
1: There is a number, Andy. I think you alluded to it earlier. The 5-year 212 or whatever that is.
2: 251.
1: Yeah, is extreme to me. I mean, not that I don't want Austin to get it. That's my guy. But if the most any other team can offer him is 4 years, 179, that's where you meet in the middle. And Austin will still be good in 4 years. He can go back to the trough and double dip.
2: Well, here's where the issue comes in. It's not even so much this offseason, other than like aprons and luxury taxes and whatever, because his cap hold is so small that he's going to end up making more than it anyway. So
1: right.
2: This offseason, it's not necessarily going to affect a lot of what you do. Moving forward, it will affect a ton. And I don't even mean this as a shot at Austin, but just this is the reality of team building. You want to make sure that his contract is tradable. If he starts touching 50 mil a year, he's going to have to raise his level up another one or two levels. Otherwise, that could be a really difficult deal to move.
1: Here's Jim in South L.A. Hey, Jim, you're on Sports Graffiti. Go ahead.
11: Hey, thanks for giving me a second chance. Good afternoon, gentlemen. LT, wonderful guy. I don't ever agree with Plaschke on his columns, but this one I 100% agree with. So anyway, Dodgers, I wanted to talk real quick. You know, I'm a little worried about them. They should have been swept by the Orioles, but they are doing so well without Snell, without Glasnow, without Hernandez, without Will. That's how good these guys have put together a team. It's just incredible to see.
1: And thank you, Jim, for calling back. Andy, the sentiment on Lawrence Tanner is so unanimous, I don't know what the other side would be. Like, why not put him in?
2: Look, this is not my opinion. I'm just offering you the straw man devil's anti-advocate.
1: Right.
2: PA announcers don't end up in the Hall of Fame.
1: I don't know if there's one in there.
2: Right.
1: But, like, Andy Bernstein's in the Hall of Fame.
2: Look, you don't have to sell me on putting him in there. I'm just saying that's
1: And Andy deserves it.
2: Yes, absolutely.
1: Here's Rick in North Hollywood. Hey, Rick, you're on Sports Graffiti. Go ahead.
15: Hey, hi.
1: Hi.
15: Boba Shett, I've been calling Tucker
3: not Bo Bichette. That's been my nickname. Bo Bichette would have made that catch. Bo Bichette would have gotten a hit. You guys might know, why did the Dodgers take the lesser of the two and Tucker instead of what most of us wanted? Who most of us wanted, Bo Bichette.
1: Well, Bo Bichette, I don't know if you've noticed, Rick, has not been tearing the cover off the ball for the Mets. I mean, he was no big get for the Mets either. They've both been struggling on similar lines. Tucker is, I think, a little better hitter than Bichette. And Bichette, well, you know, the Dodgers needed an outfielder, and Bichette's an infielder.
2: Right.
1: So I think that had something to do with it, too. What do you think?
2: Yeah, I think you actually nailed it pretty well.
1: Here is Arjun. Arjun, you're on Sports Graffiti. Go ahead.
4: Hey, good afternoon, guys. So I don't know if you saw, but Trae Young just signed a $212 million deal for 4 years with the Wizards.
1: Right.
4: I mean, I don't know how we don't offer Austin the max. I'd much rather have Austin than Trae Young. I don't know. I feel like it would be insulting to offer him anything less than the max with that being said in the market.
1: Well, how about this, Arjun? The most any other team can offer Austin is 4 years, 179. So if you give him the 241, the 5 years, 241, you're essentially bidding against yourself.
2: Yeah, the difference between Trae Young and Austin Reaves, at least contextually in this, is Austin Reaves is a restricted free agent. Trae Young was an unrestricted free agent. So other teams could have matched that offer, or I guess exceeded it. I don't know the exact max that Trae Young could get. But that's the big difference.
1: And if you're the Lakers, you could just wait to see if anybody else offers Austin something and then adjust off of that.
2: What I do think the Lakers shouldn't do, just because it's bad business, and to be perfectly honest, because Austin has been their free agent for a while, they should have a pretty good idea of what Austin's looking for, because you are allowed to talk with Austin. The last couple of years, they've had opportunities to trade him. They've turned it down. So they should not be blindsided by anything Austin's asking for, even if they still have to negotiate.
1: All right, coming up next, Andy, you probably, because we've been friends for so long, have heard every one of my stories. I thought I had heard every one of Shaq's stories, but I hadn't. And you're going to hear the one I hadn't heard. It's great. Coming up next, Mason in Ireland, Andy in for Mace. 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
20: On the Sunday morning sidewalk. Wishing.
1: Wait a minute. Would be Chris Christopherson's birthday. Is he no longer with us?
21: Yeah, he passed away like two years ago.
1: Wow, I missed that one. Original Star is Born lead actor before Bradley Cooper redid it.
21: Excellent. Well, not the original. There's even one before.
2: Before like Judy Garland.
1: Way back in the day.
2: He was an excellent actor, by the way, Christopherson. The Scorsese movie, Alice Doesn't Live Here Anymore, which eventually became the TV sitcom Alice. He's excellent in that as Ellen Burstyn's boyfriend.
1: There is a Mel Gibson movie where he plays a mafia kingpin that him and James Coburn are the two.
2: Payback?
1: Yes.
2: Okay.
1: And Maria Bello's in that, right?
2: I think so,
1: yeah,
2: yes.
1: It's great.
2: No,
1: yeah.
2: It's a good movie.
1: Christopherson's great. By the way, I haven't had a chance to mention this yet. So yesterday was the 30th anniversary of the start of the WNBA. And the first game in the WNBA, way back in 1996, was Rebecca Lobo and the New York Liberty against Lisa Leslie and the LA Sparks. So they made those teams match up again yesterday at Crypto.com Arena. And it came down. The Sparks were down by two in the final seconds. Ryan Rucco on the call. Nika Agumake comes up big.
22: To go. Here is Wheeler up the floor. Wheeler with three. Wheeler gives it up. Agumake for the win. You bet. You bet. What a fitting finish to the 30th anniversary game. LA with the walk-off win.

0: And the crowd went crazy. Everybody mugged her. You know, Andy, she's 35, and she scored 10 of their last 12 points in the fourth quarter. She's basically pulling a LeBron on the women's side. So congratulations to the Sparks. Now, I mentioned, I thought I had heard all of Shaq's Laker stories, but even I didn't know this one. He was on a podcast last week, and he says when the Lakers offered him his $120 million free agent contract, which at the time was the largest a free agent had ever been offered, he was at Magic City, the strip club in Atlanta, getting a lap dance from a girl named Electra.
1: That's right.
0: His cell phone rang, and he takes it from there.
2: Dope man cell phone. You remember that, the big one? Yeah. So I've been there.
1: Dope man.
2: Yeah. Hey, man, music comes up. I can't do it right now, boy. I got Electra on the thing. I'm trying. No, you need to come down. So I went, and I looked, opened up the envelope. I never seen so many zeros in my life. It was $120. Like, I didn't even call my mom and dad. He's like, you got to sign right now. And then a lot of people don't realize if I don't sign that deal, Kobe don't end up in L.A.
3: What was he going?
2: He was getting drafted by Charlotte. But I signed the deal. Vlade got traded to Charlotte, and they traded Kobe along with that.
3: What?
2: If I don't sign that deal, he's not a Laker. I'm not a Laker.
0: Now, I think his math might be off on the Kobe thing. Because the way I remember it was, they traded Vlade for Kobe, and for about 3-4 days, they didn't have a center.
1: Right.
0: Right? Isn't that the way it went down?
1: More or less, but I also just doubt Shaq's logic. Like, I don't see why, if they don't get Shaq, considering everything Jerry West thought of Kobe's workout, saying it's the best workout I've ever seen, and we were that gung-ho that we're going to draft a 17-year-old guard out of high school. Like, forget just drafting out of high school. Guard was unheard of. I don't see why getting Shaq would have affected that one way or the other. Even if you're trading Vlade, you still had Eldon Campbell on the roster. You find a different center. I think they're drafting or trading for. They essentially drafted Kobe. I think they're doing that regardless.
0: So I'm in the YouTube chat, and Ruben Flores says, isn't Ireland's boat named Electra? No, Ruben, but that is a great idea, knowing how I feel about hot girls. But you know what's great about Shaq? Is most athletes wouldn't admit that. I think the reason Shaq and Barkley resonate with so many people is because they'll talk about anything. Barkley will talk about how he blew $1 million last year in a casino. There's a famous story about Barkley getting pulled over by the police, and he said, yeah, I was around the corner hooking up with this girl.
1: Well, I mean,
0: you know, those guys are just authentic all the time.
1: Well, also,
0: some people are uncomfortable when guys tell that story, like any stories that involve girls. A lot of guys are uncomfortable, but Shaq and Barkley don't care.
1: I mean, here's the thing, too, with Shaq. I mean, the stories of his lifestyle, shall we say, very well documented by this point anyway. Like, there's real, frankly, the idea of I was getting a lap dance when this contract offer came in, by comparison of other stories with Shaq, that's pretty tame.
0: Right. Like, we used to interview Shaq after, you know, during playoff runs, and we'd say, what'd you do on the off day? He goes, I exhausted all those pay-per-view movies. You know those movies.
1: And yeah.
0: Go, no, Shaq, why don't you elaborate? And he would. He would just elaborate on that.
4: I do like the one theory from Bill Simmons put out there that why the home court doesn't mean the same in the postseason as it used to be. Like, my traveling isn't as hard is because the guys playing don't have to necessarily go to the clubs in order to meet women. They have their DMs are full. They have dating apps or whatever. I think it's actually kind of an interesting, it's almost like the baby theory. It's like sometimes it's just we're all humans and we need this thing and we need to, you know, maybe DM somebody instead of going out to the club.
0: There used to be a Laker, I will withhold his name for obvious reasons when I tell you the story, that whenever, he's not on the team anymore, whenever we would go on a road trip, like let's say we're on a plane and we're flying to Chicago, he would post an airplane taking off with Chicago. And he would do it every time. Like next time we'd go to Seattle, and be like, Seattle, Portland, Brooklyn, Miami. And I asked him once, I go, why do you always do that? And he said, sending up the bat signal, bro. And I go, what? He goes, I'm single. I go, so he was letting girls know I'm coming. And I think it worked out very well for him.
1: I imagine that it did.
0: Yeah, I didn't try it. But then again, my wife would kill me.
4: Right.
0: So there you go.
4: At the beginning of the segment, you mentioned, too, the 30-year anniversary of the WNBA.
0: Yeah.
4: Andy, you shared a story with me about when you were covering the NBA kind of early on.
1: Well, I wasn't covering the WNBA early on. This is like way, way early in even getting started in this industry. It's probably around the year 2000. And I was doing some stringer work for ESPN, the magazine. And I went to a Sparks game, and I was supposed to just ask random questions to different WNBA players. And the player that I requested on the Sparks, I don't remember who it was. It might have been Lisa Leslie because she was the biggest player at
0: right.
1: the time. But whoever it was, she was in the trainer's room. And I said, oh, okay, fine, I'll wait. And whoever was doing PR was like, oh, no, you can go in there and talk to her. I'm like, are you sure?
0: Yeah, because, they were looking for coverage.
1: Right. I think they were so worried that if I did not get this player right then, I might not come back and they would miss their coverage in ESPN, the magazine. They let me go in, and like everybody was clothed and whatever, and whoever I interviewed was perfectly nice. I was super uncomfortable because I'm like, I feel like I'm violating your space. I shouldn't be in here. That would not happen with the W now, and that's a good thing.
0: Yeah, it's never been more popular, and these franchises that are coming into the league are paying top dollar. It's a really good time to be in the WNBA. All right, when we come back, there is a very weird story going on with the San Francisco Giants that I purposely held until Mace went on vacation, and I'll explain why coming up next. Andy Kamenetsky in for Mace. I'm John Ireland, ESPN LA.
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8: You know who this is, Andy?
9: I do know who it is, because Emily told us.
8: All right. This is Meryl Streep, who is celebrating her birthday today. Unless you're a male chauvinist, and we've all been accused of that at various times of our lives, especially me, but in this particular case, I am not. I think it is actually not even close that she is the best living actor or actress on the planet right now, and here's my argument. Overall, acting nominations, including supporting actor. Jack Nicholson, 12. 8 lead, 4 supporting. Katharine Hepburn, 12. All lead. Bette Davis, 10. All lead. Meryl Streep, 21. 17 lead, 4 supporting. That's almost twice as many, Andy, as any great actor or actress ever. She is, in the strangest of ways, actually underrated. How old is she today, Em?
10: She is, I believe, 70.
8: 77, sound right?
10: Yeah.
8: Yep. I mean, still looks great. Still doing her thing. Good for her.
9: She is still acting. She's obviously a great actress. Great story, too, about just Meryl Streep, the person. Years ago, when she was making the movie The Deer Hunter,
8: yeah,
9: she was in a relationship with the actor John Cazale, who played Fredo.
8: Every movie he's in, he's like, has.

0: seasons put him in an incredibly tough spot. And here's the story. It involves the San Francisco Giants. Earlier this month, they celebrated Pride Night, but not all of the players participated. Four of them instead wrote Bible verses on their hats because they feel strongly about their Christian beliefs. Blake Trinan did a similar thing when the Dodgers celebrated Pride Night.
1: And Clayton Kershaw.
0: And Clayton Kershaw wrote a Bible verse on his hat, so it wasn't unprecedented. But, Andy, and you tell me if I'm being naive. I understand that religion, and by the way, the reason Mace can't talk about this is if he comes out in support of the players, he gets killed, for not recognizing the religious freedom of the other players. And if he doesn't, it looks like he's non-supportive. I would argue that this should be handled like Logan Webb talked about after the game. Logan Webb's the most senior pitcher on that staff and is one of their best pitchers. And he said, basically, if you want to celebrate Pride Night, go for it. We live in San Francisco. We have a gay population here that has really struggled. And you know, AIDS hit that town harder than anywhere else. And there are a lot of gay people up there that have suffered for a lot of years. And the Giants feel strongly about Pride Night. But if you don't, if you have strong religious beliefs, if we had a Pride Day here at ESPN LA, I would support it to support Mason. But if somebody else came out and said, you know what, I have strong religious beliefs, I just can't do it, I would say, go ahead, man, you're comfortable. We have to allow, and I think that's what the Giants were trying to do, we have to allow, Andy, religious freedom in the workplace, because different people are going to come from different religions. I don't fault the Giants for doing a Pride Night. Matter of fact, the Lakers do one in preseason every year.
2: Most
0: the Dodgers
2: teams.
0: Do one.
2: Most teams do.
0: And I don't fault the four guys who decided not to do it. What do you think?
2: I mean, there's a lot of layers to this. First of all, how you define religious freedom. I would personally argue that nobody was interfering with their freedom by having Pride Night, because nobody was saying that you can't celebrate however you want or practice your faith however you want. This does not get in the way of your practicing a faith. There's also layers to how you participate or do not participate in Pride Night. If, say, the players that decided they didn't want to be actively a part of Pride Night simply wore a hat.
0: The normal hat, but that's what Blake Trinan did, by the way. He just wore a regular Dodger hat instead of the Pride hat.
2: While people can walk away with conclusions about why you didn't do that, there is still some degree of plausible deniability where you can say, I'm simply not comfortable being a part of this or really being a spokesperson for blank, whatever. When you start putting Bible verses on the hat, that is an act against Pride Night, because you are ultimately saying, because of my religious beliefs, I believe that this is wrong. So that's the difference.
0: I got in a discussion with a pastor once about this, and what he told me is, I go, well, what happens if you have a gay parishioner come to you? And he says, I just show him in the scripture where it's not permitted by scripture. And he said, but he goes, the key to managing situations like this is you got to come from a place of love. He said, you got to come at this like, hey, I understand you're struggling. I understand you want to be a Christian and you're gay, but let me lay it out for you, what the scripture says, and then whatever you come to, I'll try and be supportive.
2: I mean,
0: that's how you do it.
2: Right.
0: And that's how you do
2: it. And look, I'm not looking to get into a deep argument about what the scripture says or does not say.
0: Yeah, because when you do, people feel very strongly about religion and they don't give.
2: Well, I'm just simply not looking to do it because, quite frankly, as somebody raised outside the Christian faith, I'm not the right spokesperson to begin with.
0: Right.
2: But again,
0: and you and I have to work together.
2: Right.
0: And I was raised in the Christian faith, and I have zero issues with anybody who wasn't.
2: But the guys putting those Bible verses on their hat, that's not simply declining to participate in Pride Night. That is actively taking a stand against
0: Pride Night.
2: Which
0: is why, by the way, Major League Baseball came out and said, hey, no verses on the hat. Guys, just don't do it. And now it's getting political and people are getting...
2: Yeah, the Department of Justice is involved.
0: And now it's getting complicated, all this other stuff. I think that, and again, I'll say this, wherever you work, I'll put this into whatever workplace you're out there. You guys are all out there listening, driving around, whatever workplace you're in. There are people...

0: that are going to have different religious beliefs than you. Trust me.
1: Yeah.
0: Happens in every single workplace. I'm respectful of them. I expect them to be respectful of me. Let's coexist. If you and I wanted to start a Bible, if I come to you and go, hey, Andy, I'm starting a Bible study, and it's Tuesday at 7 o'clock. I just wanted to invite you if you want to come. And you said, hey, John, thanks for inviting me. Not my thing. I didn't grow up in the Christian faith. It's not for me, but thank you for inviting me. And then we go back to where we were before.
1: But the difference, though, with that example is this Bible study group presumably is not going to be publicly televised.
0: Right.
1: And it doesn't become an official event of the station or the presentation or whatever.
0: Right, which is when teams do Pride Nights, and like you said, most teams do. It gets a little sticky.
1: Right.
0: But also, I'll let you talk a second. I think when Logan Webb came out and said, Matt, I'll just tell you this. I've got somebody I know that works for the Dodgers high up in management. And they said a player came to him and said, came to them and said, I'm not all that comfortable participating in Pride Night. And you know what they said to him? They said, great. You be you. You know, go ahead. We're not going to stop you from doing it. We're trying to make our tent bigger. We're trying to get as many people in here as we can, and we want everybody to feel comfortable. Right. Go ahead, Em.
2: In a moment, in a day, like Pride Night tends to be, is a moment of inclusion. It's bringing in fans, especially in sports, that so often feel ostracized. I'm sure Mason could talk about this if he wanted to, but the idea that a lot of people who are in the queer community feel so... that getting to sports is just something they can't do. But then
0: they've never felt comfortable in that world.
2: Exactly.
0: Yeah.
2: To be able to welcome them into it is a wonderful thing. Again, it expands your fan base, but also makes them feel part of the city, feels the community that sports can make us feel. And I feel like when you put the Bible verse right next to it, it's like an us versus them. It's like a...
0: Maybe a little, but...
2: It feels like I don't support you, therefore I'm going to remind you why I don't support you.
0: What I would say, I had no problem with baseball coming out and say, hey, you can't... And by the way, they made a point of saying this. We're not attacking the message, whatever it is. We don't want you writing, hi, Dad, on your hat.
1: Right.
0: We don't want you to say, happy birthday, Andy. Emily, good luck at the wedding.
1: They're consistent about that stuff.
0: Like, it's the same thing in the NFL. Remember, Jim McMahon got fined because he used to write on his headband. You guys, Brian and Emily, you guys are too young. But when the Bears were the biggest thing going in the 80s, they had that Super Bowl shuffle team.
1: Yeah.
0: And they took over the city of Chicago. And Jim McMahon would write, he wore a headband underneath his helmet, and he would write messages in the headband. At one point, he got fined for it, so he wrote the word Roselle, because Pete Roselle was the commissioner. And everybody wondered what he was going to do in the Super Bowl. And he wrote, and he knew he was going to get fined, and he wrote, JDF Cure. Juvenile Diabetes Foundation Cure. They fined him anyway, and fans paid his fine.
1: Right.
0: So, I mean, there's ways you can manage this, but I feel like people are trying to make, as Emily said, trying to make this an us versus them thing when it doesn't have to be. That's why I brought it up.
1: It definitely doesn't have to be. But again, I think
2: Having it right next to the Pride flag does make it feel like
0: I was okay with MLB saying no more messages, and I was okay with the guys who didn't want to wear the Pride hats. And if I was doing it and Mace said, hey, we're doing Pride Day at ESPN LA, will you participate? I would do it to support him.
1: Right.
2: I think there's a different thing, too, that you can put it on the bill of your hat, you know, where only you can see it. Oh, I can look up, and this is what, you know, the verse that I am equating to. But having it outside so everyone can see it is for public consumption of you
0: and
2: saying, I don't agree with it.
0: Yeah, that's the debate going on in San Francisco.
1: Again, it is, if we're being honest about this, the act of writing those Bible verses on the hat is a proactive stance against Pride Night. Like, it's not even declining to participate. It's an active stance against it. That's what they're bothering to do when writing on the hat. And I'm not even I'm not even trying to say that I think they're wrong, even though I think, full disclosure, everybody would know I do think they're wrong.
0: Right.
1: But separate issue, I'm just talking about the act of what they did.
0: Okay.
1: The act of what they did is against Pride Night.
0: Okay. So that's it for the serious portion of the show. I just wanted to get that out there. Coming up next is Fast Track. We're also keeping an eye on NBA news. The Lakers are involved in about 8 different rumors. The biggest rumor in the NBA right now is that Giannis will be traded sometime, it's almost 2 o'clock, sometime in the next 27 hours before the draft starts. Most NBA experts think Giannis is going to be traded. Shams Charania thinks it's going to be a 1-for-1 thing. Other people think other teams will get involved, And when other teams get involved, the Lakers always mention Andy because they have cap space, right?
1: Yeah.
0: That's why they do it.
1: Mm-hmm.
0: And so we're keeping an eye on all of it.
1: It's interesting, too. I heard Sean Hyken, really good writer, covers the Blazers specifically. He's done it for years. He's got a really good Substack. I think it's called The Rose Garden Report. But he noted how this deal may begin as, say, the Bucks and Boston or the Bucks and Milwaukee. By the time the draft is over,
0: like last year, where seven teams got involved,
1: it can expand. So technically, Shams may be correct at this moment. What happens at this moment in this trade may not ultimately end up the final result.
0: Okay, coming up. Fast Track. Brian's got stuff for us. Emily's got stuff for us. We'll tackle it all next. ESPN LA.
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5: You know, I'm not one to get involved in the metaverse a lot, but, you know, some people have definitely shared some of some of what's being said out there on these technological platforms. 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
7: He looks pretty good.
6: He's teasing all of us.
5: 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I do think he has snaps left in his body. 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So it's been cool to see Aaron get excited. He's still a big Rams fan. He still communicates with Sean. So it's awesome that he's excited about this move.
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5: All right, no Mace today. Andy Kamenetsky in for him. They are underway in Philadelphia, France, and Iraq. France considered by many to be the number one overall seed in the tournament. Kylian Mbappe is on the field, so we're keeping an eye on that. Zoom, zoom, Em.
6: All right, so I read this article this morning, and I thought it was just kind of funny. So it was a look inside Ty Simpson and how he's preparing to be potentially the second string quarterback for the Rams. So he is just taking in a lot of knowledge right now, and that's his main job right now. So he says that he will record himself talking through the plays that Sean McVay and, you know, the staff there have talked him through. And so he will listen to himself call these plays before he goes to bed, when he wakes up in the morning, as he's driving to practice. And so it's just this loop of his own voice going through these plays. And I know we've all heard, like, the Matthew Stafford talking through one of Sean McVay's plays. Like, they're, like, 25 words long.
5: Right.
6: But I don't know if I could listen to my own voice that much. So do you guys enjoy the sound of your own voice?
5: Well, everyone who listens to the show would say I'm very guilty of that at all times. But I never go back and watch or listen to games or shows. Or even when I was a TV sportscaster, I never went back and watched shows. Once I've done it, I don't want to relive it again. How about you?
7: I actually do listen back, in particular to my unnamed podcast, in part because I want to make sure that it's...
5: Oh, they don't want you to name it?
7: Right.
5: Yeah, okay.
7: Right.
5: I can name it Locked On Lakers. Check it out.
7: You can.
5: There it is.
7: And you just did.
5: Okay.
7: I often am listening back to it because I'm editing it. So I want to make sure that the edits are correct. And also, too, I think it's a useful exercise. I do listen to it, though, on 1.5 speed because I'm not a narcissist.
5: Trudell listens to all his podcasts on 1.5 speed. I can't get there.
7: 1.5 speed is generally for me either air checking myself and my brother. Or if I'm listening to something more for research, for work, as opposed to something that I want to make sure I'm taking it in.
5: Yeah.
7: From there, it's usually 1 to 1.3 because, you know, got a lot going on, John.
6: I'm
7: expediency.
5: Bubba in the YouTube chat would like to know, does your podcast have a YouTube component for the sickos who like to watch?
7: It does.
5: I figured as much. Do you ever go back and listen to the show? I don't.
6: Occasionally I'm almost like forced to by my sister when she drives me around because she's a loyal listener and
5: okay.
6: So she wants to listen to it. But
7: your sister's a P1?
5: Which sister?
6: Claire.
5: Claire, hi.
7: Hey, Claire.
5: Claire's the one who just got married, right?
6: No, Maggie just got married.
5: So she's not, I hope she's not listening. BC, you ever go back? You have to put the podcast up there. Do you ever go back and listen to it?
8: Not very often.
5: Yeah, me
8: I always
5: either.
8: Think it's kind of weird when I hear myself talking. It's kind of darn.
5: Yeah, it is. It is weird. All right, BC, what do you got?
2: Fast Track.
8: One of the things going viral around this World Cup, you know, all the fans in America trying the food, trying these different places
5: right.
8: The first time. There's a big community online of the foreigners trying ranch for the first time, ranch dressing specifically.
5: Okay. Lisa sent me a picture of, you know, when you go through TSA
8: right.
5: At security. Did you see this?
8: Yeah, so that's part of my question
5: right,
8: here. Is
5: go ahead. I hijacked your question.
8: TSA has pretty much come out and said, hey, you can't, you know, with these big bottles, you have to go with check bags and you can't carry these on the plane.
5: Right.
8: And also Kraft has come out afterwards and said, hey, we're going to start trying to produce these.
5: In 3-ounce bottles?
8: Right. So
5: yeah.
8: Then you can carry around kind of things like that. What's this, you know, fascination
5: okay.
8: With ranch?
5: I'm so glad you brought this up. Andy, this just missed me. Do people love ranch? I mean, when you see this picture,
6: yes,
5: it is trash cans and trash cans full of ranch dressing. I mean, it's like, is this a foreign thing? Are people in the United States like this? What is going on?
7: Ranch is a very American with a capital America type thing. Like, ranch is very much of this country and this country only.
5: Okay, dumb question here. I'm assuming this is not just being used for salad dressing. Right?
6: No, it's you're dipping everything in it.
7: Well, okay. Because here's the thing, too. What is one of the biggest uses of ranch dressing? For dipping wings.

0: What are wings? Another very America type thing.
1: Like
0: all the tentacles of ranch dressing eventually swing back to America, and these visitors from all over the world for the World Cup, they are experiencing America and ranch for the first
2: but
0: time.
2: Wait a minute. As a certified ranchaholic, I am so in favor of this. If I went to Europe, I would need a couple things. I need ice, I need air conditioning, and I need ranch. And I specifically like the ranch-style Hidden Valley Ranch packets you can get. Combine it
1: with... Well, you can take those through TSA, right?
2: Exactly. But you don't have the access to the buttermilk and the mayonnaise that you need in equal amounts. 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Wingstop has the best ranch of anybody ever. Wingstop ranch, you can get in vats.
0: And back to my original point. Wings, ranch, America.
1: To me, I'm like, this completely missed me. I didn't know people walk around with their own, like Michael walks around with his own ketchup, but he takes those little ones off the airplane. But apparently a lot of people do this with ranch.
2: And I also like have very strong opinions about ranch, obviously, but there are certain ranch that I will never touch. And it's like, oh, this is gross. No, thank you. But Wingstop by far number one in the clubhouse. Chili's. Also very good ranch. Basically, anywhere where like the fat content is very high, they're probably going to have a pretty good ranch.
1: Brian, are you a ranch consumer? I don't use it that much.
3: Yeah, I like it with like onion rings. I feel like it's my go-to with some ranch.
1: Man, in Idaho, my favorite restaurant in Idaho has the greatest onion rings. I normally don't break down and cave, but they are so good.
0: Onion rings are really good.
1: Yeah. Okay, so I wanted to get to the story in case you guys didn't see it earlier. Big breaking news right before we came in the air today that the Dallas Mavericks have hired Dusty May, the head coach at Michigan, to be the head coach of the Mavericks. And the reason I wanted to kind of bring this up and kick it around a little bit is, Andy, you and I are living examples of this. Life can turn on a dime. You could be living your life, going down a certain road, pretty confident of where you're going, and all of a sudden, left turn, right turn, a new opportunity comes up, a current opportunity goes away. Dusty May, who got the Dallas Mavericks head coaching job today, 2 years ago, 2024, was the head coach at Florida Atlantic. He took them on a magic carpet ride. They made the Final Four. Remember, Juwan Howard was the coach at Michigan, longtime, Fab Five member, one of their most famous alums. They decide to fire Juwan Howard, and they hire this young upstart coach from Florida Atlantic, Dusty May. He goes 64-13 in 2 years at Michigan. He had been recruited for other college jobs, didn't take any. And apparently they also went, the Mavericks also went to John Shire, the coach at Duke, and tried to get him. This is a risky move, Andy. Nobody's gone straight from college to the pros since John Beilein did it in 2019 when he was a Michigan coach, and he didn't even last a year.
0: Yeah,
1: I actually like this Dusty May hire, and more importantly for my selfish purposes, I think it means now it signals youth movement in Dallas. I think it puts Klay Thompson available for a team looking for a shooter. Lakers are. Maybe he goes back to the Warriors, finishes his career with Steph.
0: I think the Warriors make more sense.
1: More importantly, the guy I really am eye on is Daniel Gafford, who was Luka's number one lob threat when the Mavs went to the finals in 2024. They have three centers now down there for now, and the draft's tomorrow. They could take more. And Adem Mara, who used to be at UCLA, played at Michigan for Dusty May this year. They could always take him. All of a sudden, Daniel Gafford's in play. Lakers have cap space. Am I connecting dots that might happen, or am I pipe dreaming?
0: I think with Klay, that's a pipe dream. I don't think he, frankly, makes much sense for the Lakers at all.
1: But I think he's out of there, right?
0: I would imagine he's out of there.
1: Which is what I want more. Michael really wants him to be somewhere where they're not, where they're competing.
0: I mean, he wanted to be in Dallas because
1: he's
0: Luka. Right. It's safe to say that ship done sailed.
1: Yeah.
0: I think Daniel Gafford is a more logical dot to connect. I think he makes sense. I consider Gafford more of a super high-end backup than an ideal starter, but he does have that connection with Luka. What would be really interesting, though, is does Daniel Gafford meet Luka's standard for what was reported He wants an A-list center. I don't think most people consider Daniel Gafford to be A-list.
1: But he's a solid B.
0: He's a solid B, and if nothing else, maybe he is a better backup for the eventual A-list or close to A-list center they bring in.
1: Well, I think Jackson Hayes is going to be on the team. He just got Slovenian citizenship.
0: Yep.
1: That is a power move if you're Jackson Hayes.
0: Por vida.
1: I mean, maybe he may have surpassed Bronny as the most likely guy not to get cut.
0: Zdravo, Jackson.
1: But I actually would love Daniel Gafford to the Lakers. Yeah. I think he'd be a perfect fit here.
0: I don't think he's the last piece at that position, but do I think he's an upgrade over Jackson Hayes as a backup? Yeah, I do.
1: All right, coming up next, more Fast Track, and also we'll start the countdown. I made Andy, Brian, and Emily come up with the five greatest albums of all time. I'm curious if we're going to have any overlap. I think I'm going to have one overlap with Andy and maybe one with Emily. We'll get into that after Fast Track. Also, we'll mention the Clippers have the fifth pick tomorrow night, at least for now, unless they come out and take it away. But that doesn't seem like it's happening. I don't think they're in any hurry to announce any Kawhi Leonard aspiration-related penalty. Maybe in 2035.
0: Well, the problem for the league, I think other than they're just nervous about how to rule, I think they also are very hyper-conscious of, we don't want to usurp attention away from blank event, like the NBA Finals. Or the draft.
1: Yeah.
0: Or free agency. And the NBA is a year-long sport. They're starting, though, to run up against a timeline where these other teams are going to be like, we need to know what's going on with the Clippers' fifth pick.
1: And what if Kawhi's getting suspended?
0: Right. Like, we need to know.
1: Yeah, I don't think they're doing anybody.
0: Or what if his contract's voided? Like, let's say he's not getting suspended, but his contract is voided. There's a big difference between trading for Kawhi Leonard on that deal versus getting him as a street free agent.
1: Right. I just think they've got to wrap it up.
0: Yep.
1: Like, Adam Silver admitted as much at his NBA Finals press conferences that it's time to wrap it up. Hey, NBA, wake up. All right, more Fast Track next. Andy in for Mace. Mason and Ireland, ESPN LA.
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0: All right, if you don't want to know an update on the France-Iraq game, turn it off for a second. 3, 2, 1. Kylian Mbappe just scored another goal. He's now got 11 goals in his last 12 games. 1-0 France. We'll keep you posted. Zoom, zoom, Em.
1: And you know how Messi just broke the record for most goals in a career in a World Cup?
0: Yeah.
1: Mbappe's going to pass it. Like, he's even close right now.
0: Yeah, and by the way, that was just a laser. Left-footed from just outside the box. Just beautiful.
1: We are just getting treated today. We had Messi to start the day. We're going to have Mbappe today. We're going to have Erling Haaland later today. It's going to be one of those days.
0: Yeah, and all these stars are showing up. When they all had their first games, they all had multiple goals, too.
1: Yeah. Right. So my fast track is my favorite Twitter account right now. Do you guys know about NBA Central? It's a place in which
0: people
1: can... Yeah,
0: but it's not real, right?
1: But it's not necessarily what I'm talking about. So NBA Central aggregates things.
0: Okay.
1: Okay, so they aggregate people's talking. What I like is there is an account called Westeros Central, which is about Game of Thrones / House of the Dragon / Knight of the Seven Kingdoms. But they tweet like they're tweeting about the NBA. So, for example, I'm not going to spoil it, but there is a battle that happened last night. There's a battle that happened. A person participating in the battle, they line up a picture of that person with their stats, quote-unquote, from the battle, like an NBA player. So, as me, as the love of the crossing of these two, it's amazing. But what I'm going to ask you about, so there's, you know, Pop Crave, there's NBA Central, there is all, like, ML Football, all these aggregation websites. Do you want to know who's behind them? Or is there a person behind them?
0: You think it might be AI?
1: Not AI, but there might be, like, multiple people behind them, might be helped by AI to make some of these. Do you want to know who's behind, like, NBA?
0: There's
1: Central?
0: A very funny parody account just called God, G-O-D.
2: Yeah, it's funny.
0: That if you're not following, you know, like, some, like Mbappe will score a goal and the God account will go, I gave him that left foot for a reason, you know, blah, blah, blah. Andy, social media can be very, very toxic. And you just mentioned you have a 15-year-old.
2: Mm-hmm.
0: Do you monitor her social media or let her just do what she wants?
2: I would say I semi-monitor it. Like, I realize if I go...
0: Do you have access to her accounts? Like, if you wanted to go in there and see what she was writing and what people are writing to her, could you? Or do you trust her?
2: I trust her. I don't want to go there unless I feel like I have to, because once you press that button, it's going to get messy.
0: Right.
2: And I don't want to start making her feel like she needs to hide things from me. So for the time being, I'm not going there. I will say this. The Instagram account that I check in most with is hers.
0: Yeah. I've told you guys before, and I've talked openly about this, that in the old days when I used to play a trick on Ramona where she would leave. She would use the studio computer, and she would leave her Twitter account open. She'd forget to close it. And then I'd go in there and write, Steve Mason and John Ireland are my radio mentors. They've taught me everything I know. And the best decision I ever made was to go to Cal, go Bears. You know, and then all her friends would, why are you tweeting? But it gave me the ability to read her mentions and the vitriol.
2: Oh.
0: And, like, even, like, sometimes I've been trying to check in on the YouTube chat more, because I think that when we're in there, we take the temperature down a little bit. But if we're not in there, man, is it bad.
2: Look, we were not meant as a human species to be this connected to this many people and to be able to communicate with largely no ramifications whatsoever, often the ability to communicate anonymously.
0: And
2: this is not healthy for us at all.
1: Chris, that being said, I do want to know who runs Westeros Central.
0: Okay.
1: Because I want to give you
0: Because you're enjoying
1: prize.
0: It so much, right? BC, what
3: Fast
0: do you got?
3: Track.
4: All right, so this clip I'm going to play you about 45 seconds from a post-tennis match last week. Courtin Motat got fined $40,000 for this.
0: $40,000.
4: Take a listen. Just tell me, if you were the reporter, how would you play this?
5: 142-mile-an-hour second serve. How tough is it to return that?
6: That's so frustrating. You know, when I had a match point, I was on the second serve. Okay, you aim in the middle. Whatever you do, you just put the ball in the court, and then he hits me 142. I was like, I would have to serve, and I would have to.
5: No F-bombs, please. No. Right, Quentin, I'm going to ask you one more question. Apologies, everyone, for the language there. I'm going to ask you one more question, so please keep it clean, okay? You on the grass last week unfortunately didn't go your way. What's it like to get your first victory? Okay.
4: After the first time, as a reporter, you got to cut it there, right? She tried
0: to say
4: this.
0: Well, Brian, it's interesting you bring this up. I have a very famous moment in my career. Matter of fact, you can probably pull it up. If you go into YouTube and you just type Shaq swears. I'm working a game in Toronto, and it is they are fouling each other. The final score of this game was 84-83. That's how physical this game got. And on the last play, Vince Carter comes barreling down the lane when he's playing for the Raptors, and Shaq just puts him on his ass. And I had I'm only allowed to grab a Laker player if they win. So they won. John Black, the PR director, says, "You got Shaq." I walk up to Shaq, and this happens.
3: "I know you were frustrated at how the officiating went down the stretch there, but you guys pulled it out and it was a big win."
7: "They were starting to wonder why the league is losing money. That's why. People pay good money to come watch these athletes play, and they try to take over the game."
3: Shaq, we're on live. I know. Let me ask you this.
0: Okay, so first he said, "Try to take over the effing game." And then I said, "Shaq, we're on live." And he said, "I don't give a blank." You'll notice that, Brian, right, though, he did it to me twice. Under the Brian Cohen theory, I should have ejected. But I realized in my own head, the number one way you can calm down a post-game interview, this is for any of you aspiring sideline reporters out there, Trudell's very good at this, ask them about their teammates. Mm-hmm. If you ask them about their teammates, they will say nice things. So if we would have kept that interview rolling, I would have said, "Hey, Rick Fox and Derek Fisher were critical in this game. I don't think you win this game without them, do you?" And he goes, both been great. So I let him do another minute where he was clean, hoping that they would forgive him for the first two transgressions. I was wrong. They suspended him for the next game in Indiana. By missing one game, he got fined $300,000. He issued an apology, and it went away. And I walked to the back of the plane, and I went, "Shaq, I feel terrible. I kind of feel like this is my fault. I don't have $300,000. And he looks at me, and he goes, "Not your fault." He goes, "I'd do it again." He goes, "Interview me after the next game." And John's like, "You're not interviewing him after the next game." Andy, in the heat of the moment, people are going to use foul language. I think we overreact to it.
2: Well, I mean, the FCC rules are the FCC rules. I think they are due for an updating, given everything that flies around social media and how antiquated what the FCC monitors is compared to the modern world. But the rules are what they are. That being said, though, Shaq was correct. He knew exactly what he was doing. He basically was making an active decision to pay $300,000 to make a point.
0: Yeah.
2: Like, it was a business investment and probably a tax write-off.
0: But, Brian, you asked an interesting question. If you're the reporter, do you bail out after two? Should I have bailed out after two?
2: No, I think you actually diffused it really well. You changed the subject, but you kept him there.
0: Yeah, I don't think people care about cursing. I might be wrong, but I just don't think they care. All right, let's pivot. I asked everybody, we've been teasing this all day.
2: God.
0: I asked everybody last Wednesday or Thursday, Andy sent me a note, and he said, Carole King's Tapestry album turns 55 today. Carole King Tapestry is one of my five favorite albums of all time. It is on my list. I asked Andy, Brian, and Emily. Now, here's how we're equating this. It's your list. I'm not asking for what other people think of the best five albums. I'm not asking for critical acclaim. If you were stuck on a desert island and could only listen to five albums, which five would you listen to? Andy, I gave one of mine, Carole King Tapestry. Give me one of yours.
2: One of mine?
0: Yeah, anyone you want.
2: I will give you one of mine. Radiohead Kid A.
0: Good one. Wow. Like, I'm mad I didn't think of it. Em, give me one of yours.
1: All right, one of mine. Do you want me to give the number I gave it? Like,
0: no, you don't have to rank them in order at all.
1: Oh, okay.
0: But one of
2: mine are not ranked.
1: Yeah. I will say the one that is my older pick is going to be All Things Must Pass, George Harrison.
0: That is so good.
2: Triple
0: BC, give me one.
2: The
0: of
2: rare
0: yours.
2: Triple album.
4: Bob Marley and the Wailers, Exodus.
0: Of course. That's on Michael Thompson's list. Okay, we'll fill out the rest of the list next. What are yours? Greatest albums of all time, and then we'll roll into Game of Games. Emily's game is her last show before she leaves for her best. Hey, Your Best Friend's Wedding. That's a movie you could watch on the plane. That's a great movie. Highly underrated. And remember that Dermot Mulroney played a sports writer, Andy. He was covering the White Sox in Chicago. I think it was like a Sports Illustrated writer, right?
2: I
0: when he was marrying Cameron Diaz?
2: I haven't seen it in so long.
0: And Cameron Diaz's dad was the owner of the White Sox. That's what I want to marry into. I fell in love with the San Diego State girl. Where's my girl with a trust fund? Greatest albums ever next, ESPN LA. Oh, Blue Ice. I get to talk about Blue Ice. My buddy Tom Gibson, who runs Blue Ice, Tom taught me more about vodka than I've ever learned. 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And a reminder, their commemorative bottle celebrating their 25th anniversary just happens to drop at the same time USA is celebrating its 250th birthday. 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
11: 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My name is Chris Morales. 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
0: This is not Supernatural from Carlos Santana is not on my list, but very well could be. Excellent choice. Why are we playing this?
1: Because, what, Brian, Clive Davis produced
4: Clive
1: this?
4: Davis, yeah.
0: Oh, that's right. I'm glad you brought that up, Em. Thank you. Clive Davis passed away at age 94 today. It's another thing that kind of tied us into this music. Andy caught it this morning. And without Clive Davis, we get no Billy Joel, we get no Whitney Houston, we get no Carlos Santana. He was responsible for most of the big hits of the 80s and 90s.
2: I mean, he worked with a staggering amount of artists, everything from Barry Manilow to Miles Davis.
0: Yeah.
2: I mean, he was a true legend.
0: And Whitney was probably his most successful artist. She dominated the 80s and 90s before she died, and he gets a lot of credit for discovering her. But going back to it, if you're just joining us, Andy and I text a lot, just sports stuff and, you know, jokes and memes.
1: Best friends.
0: Well, it's interesting because we disagree about a lot of stuff, but one thing that we have in common is we both have really eclectic music tastes.
2: Yep.
0: And so last week he sends me this note. He goes, "Hey, Carole King, Tapestry, 55
2: because
0: today."
2: I know how much you love that album.
0: And I said, one of the top five albums of all time. And then I rattled off my list and Andy goes, "Wow, I've never thought about making a list." I go, "Well, think about it now because we're doing it on Monday."
1: Do we want to start with our honorable mentions before we get into our top five? Like the ones that didn't make the list?
0: Okay, sure.
1: Yeah.
0: Okay, and what's your honorable mentions?
1: Okay, honorable mentions from me. To Pimp a Butterfly from Kendrick Lamar.
0: Good one.
1: Just barely outside of it. A little dense to make my top five. Heard it in a past life from Maggie Rogers. I'm a huge fan of her music. I came out in 2019. This band called Muna, it's their self-entitled album called Muna. If you haven't heard of them, they're awesome. They're like a...
0: How do you spell it?
1: M-U-N-A.
0: Okay.
1: And then last one for me, as my honorable mention, is The Empty Northern Atmosphere by Gregory Alan Isakoff, and I'm actually seeing him tomorrow in Jackson.
0: Excellent. Oh, good for you. My five, Andy, I would be completely comfortable with my second five replacing my first five. That's how hard this was for me. So I'll just rattle them off. Miseducation of Lauryn Hill, just missed, but is an unbelievable album. If somebody had it on their list, I would not blame them. Born to Run, another one. I'm a huge Springsteen guy. Just missed the cut. Abbey Road by the Beatles, just missed the cut. Joshua Tree, U2. And for my money, maybe the most underrated album of all time, just missed my top five, Full Moon Fever by Tom Petty.
2: Those are all excellent albums.
0: All right, what are your honorable mentions?
2: Okay, and I could not narrow it down to just five. I told you, this exercise was torturous.
0: Well, pick five and rattle them off.
2: No, I got to name them all because otherwise I'm going to get caught up.
0: Wait, we have Game of Games.
2: I know, but otherwise I'm going to get too caught up in trying to figure out which... Okay, my honorable mentions were Beastie Boys, Paul's Boutique, Rolling Stones, Exile on Main Street, Funkadelic, Maggot Brain, David Bowie, Station.

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1: Oh, so good.
0: Replacements, Tim, Miles Davis, Miles Smiles, Talking Heads, Stop Making Sense, Curtis Mayfield, the soundtrack to Superfly.
1: Great call.
0: And this one's going to surprise you. Purple Rain, Prince.
1: Didn't make your list.
2: That is surprising. I thought I was going to make the list.
1: See, okay. Brian,
0: that was,
1: what were
0: that
1: your,
0: was one
1: you,
0: of my
1: Brian,
0: hardest
1: did you do honorable mentions?
3: Yeah, I got three of them okay. that kind of
1: yeah.
3: left what? Off. Chance the Rapper, his Acid Rap
2: okay,
3: ooh, album.
2: Yes.
3: Pretty good.
2: Yes.
3: Nas and Damian Marley did an album together, Distant Relatives.
1: Well, I think it would be perfect for you.
3: Oh, it's beautiful. And then Young the Giant, their first album, Young the Giant, like their
2: ooh,
3: title.
1: Okay,
2: yes.
1: So the thing I love about this game is, by the end of it, I'd be completely comfortable with any of your lists. You know, it's like, my list I like, but your lists are good.
0: I'm seeing in the chat right now, Ruben Flores, AKA serious about this list. It is possible that I did more prep work for this than any. I mean, I've been with the station off and on for like, I don't know, 15 or so years. I've hosted my own shows. I have possibly put more prep work into this than anything else.
1: So let's go to our number two. I thought for sure that this was going to be my common with you. Purple Rain's in my top five of all time. That's second on my list. What's second on your list?
0: Okay, this is, by the way, it's not ranking.
1: No,
0: it's
1: just five.
0: Purple Rain was a difficult cut. I went with Prince, Sign of the Times.
1: Very good.
0: It's an excellent album and double album, so I get more Prince.
1: There you go. M, what's your second one?
2: And so I approached this as I'm trying to do all the different genres I possibly could. So I tried to not do multiple things of one genre. So All Things Must Pass was my first. But my second one is my Taylor Swift album that I put on here. And my Taylor Swift album I chose was her album Folklore. It came out during the pandemic. She kind of wrote it in the pandemic. It's her most lyrically beautiful album, I think, and one of her best constructed. And she did win album of the year.
1: Is that the only Taylor Swift album on your five?
2: It is.
1: Okay, Brian, what's your second one?
3: Second one, Grateful Dead, American Beauty.
0: That great album.
3: Yep. Start to finish.
0: Great album.
3: Listen to it through anytime.
1: All right. Number three for me, Michael Jackson, Thriller. I thought this might be on one of your lists, but I'm not sure. Andy, did Thriller make your cut?
0: It did not. And I would have Off the Wall ahead of Thriller.
1: They're both great.
0: They're both really good, but I would have Off the Wall ahead of it. So in addition to Sign of the Times, and for those who missed it, I had Radiohead, Kid A.
1: Yeah.
0: The Police, Ghost in the Machine.
1: They were my toughest cut because I'm a huge thing. I have more Police in my library against anything.
0: Yeah.
1: I would have put Synchronicity, but Ghost in the Machine is great.
0: Thought about it.
1: Okay, Emily, what's your third one?
2: All right, my third one is not only because of how this album is constructed, but because of everything that was going on around her during this album's creation, all the back lore behind what she wrote about and what she's saying. Beyonce's Lemonade. I think that is her best album, and she got snubbed for best album of the year that year. Bye, Adele. But shout out Beyonce for that one.
1: If Lisa Ireland was participating, she would have Adele in there. BC, what's your number three?
3: My favorite Beatles album, Sgt. Pepper's Lonely Heart Club's Band, I think.
0: I've heard of that one.
3: Great. Trippy, as some
1: and
3: would
1: that,
3: say.
1: Right, and if you put that on, just listen to it start to finish. It's better if you're high. Just letting you know.
3: 100%.
1: Okay.
0: BC, can confirm.
3: Yes.
1: My number four, Fleetwood Mac, Rumors. This is another one I thought maybe one of you would have, but that's me. I start to finish, every song's a hit.
2: It's on my long list.
1: It's fantastic. Andy, what's your number four?
0: Love that album, by the way, Rumors. My wife and my first dance at our wedding was Songbird.
1: There you go.
2: Aww.
0: So I love that album. My next one is Bob Marley Live in 1975. I think it may be the greatest live album I've ever heard. The version of No Woman, No Cry on this particular concert live album is incredible.
1: That's a great pick. And what's your number four?
2: Absolutely no skips on this album for me. Complete pop synergy. Like, the best pop album I have listened to. I know, whatever. It's my opinion. Rise and Fall of the Midwest Princess by Chapel Roan. I know it came out only 2 years ago, but it is amazing.
0: That was my
1: glad you represented your generation there, because that's not one I would add.
0: It's funny, though. One of the biggest issues I had with coming up with this was thinking about how long I have had this album in my life.
1: Right.
0: It was tougher for me to include albums that aren't at least like 15 to 20 years old, because that long, I mean, so much of this is when you first heard this, where you were in your life.
1: Brian, what's your number four?
3: Number four, this one was kind of tough for me. Jack Johnson, In Between Dreams.
1: Ooh, I like Jack Johnson.
3: I love Jack Johnson. That album, I think, is by far, it's kind of like middle of the road time-wise for him, but his best, in my opinion.
2: He's performing at the Hollywood Bowl with Hermanos Gutierrez later this summer.
1: Em, you've been to the Hollywood Bowl yet, right?
2: Like 18 times.
1: Yeah, it's a quintessential LA experience.
0: Emily once...
1: Brian, have you been?
3: Yeah, a bunch of times.
1: Yeah.
2: Oh, yeah, let Andy tell the story.
0: Emily once sent me a photo from a concert she was at the Hollywood Bowl because in the control room, somebody was watching the YouTube show of my unnamed podcast in the control room.
1: How great is that?
0: It was awesome.
1: That's like
0: so
1: the
0: excited.
1: Ultimate compliment.
0: I was so excited.
1: Okay, my fifth and final spot goes to what is, in my opinion, the most underrated album of all time. All time. Marvin Gaye, What's Going On? Put it in. It is so good. If you guys have not, like, I know a lot of people, because Marvin Gaye passed away a long time ago. And if you put this on start to finish, you will, you'll get,
0: it's
1: an earworm. You'll listen to it start to finish once a year for the rest of your life.
0: It's an incredible album. The only part of it I disagree with you is the idea that it's underrated.
1: Em, have you ever heard that album?
2: Of course.
1: Brian, have you heard it?
3: Oh yeah.
1: Yeah. I mean, I think it came out in the '70s. And by the way, another album I listened to a lot, but not as much as I listened to that. Is Stevie Wonder's Songs in the Key of Life, which easily could have replaced it.
0: Excellent album.
1: Andy, what's your final spot goes to what?
0: You sort of led me here. Stevie Wonder, Inner Visions.
1: Okay. Same idea.
0: Incredible album.
1: Yeah. Em, what's your number five, your last one?
2: My last one is actually my favorite one. I was going to the first overall, and I listen to this album almost every day, honestly. In my car. It's called Women in Music Part 3. It's from the Haim Sisters. I am probably the biggest Haim fan that exists
1: in the
2: world.
1: Wait, are they the ones that were with Taylor Swift at the Knicks game?
2: They wore the Knicks shirts, but I honestly like Haim more than I like Taylor Swift, which is saying a lot. I've seen Haim like 4 times. Like, they are the best. The Women in Music Part 3 is an album that other people in the industry are like, this is the best album that's made in the last 10 years.
1: All right. 19 of the 20 spots have been revealed. BC, who gets the last one?
3: I had to have a female on my list, and one of the greatest, Amy Winehouse, Back to Black.
0: It's a great album.
2: Fantastic album.
0: It's a really good album.
1: So good. By the way, no duplicates. 20 different songs, or 20 different albums, which is exactly what I was hoping this would turn out to. Brian had Sergeant Pepper's, had Bob Marley, had Jack Johnson, had Amy Winehouse. What was your second one?
3: Grateful Dead.
1: Grateful
3: American
1: Dead,
3: Beauty.
1: That's a killer list. Andy had Radiohead, Prince, The Police, Bob Marley, and Stevie Wonder. I had Carole King, Prince, Michael Jackson, Fleetwood Mac, and Marvin Gaye. Emily had George Harrison, Taylor Swift, Beyonce, Chappell Roan, and the Haim Sisters. If you're looking for new music, we just gave you 20 albums.
0: Let's give ourselves a hand. We're successful. And we all put in a bleep ton of work.
1: Yeah. And by the way, you were saying, I've been in and out all day, but you were saying did not get killed in the chat. Normally, if you veer off of sports, you get killed in the chat, but you say the chat liked it.
0: The chat has enjoyed this. The chat has been going off. They seem really, really into it.
2: And I do think there's one thing to be said. A lot of mine are from the last 10 years, and I think there is something about how oftentimes, people don't create albums anymore. They create singles and a collection of singles. I will say the ones that I have put out here, if you do listen to them as an album, they are complete and they are telling a story as a whole.
1: Let me ask, this is more for Emily and Brian. When Andy and I were growing up, we would go to record stores. Andy has a shirt on today from a record store he used to go to when he lived in St. Louis. You guys don't do that, right? Have you ever, at any point of your life, did either one of you, Brian, you guys are both 30.
3: Yeah,
1: right?
3: 32.
1: Okay. Did you guys ever spend time in record stores?
2: I do now as kind of like a vintage. Like when you're going thrifting, you might also go record store shopping, but it's not like a regular part of my day. But I do have a record player. I do have records.
1: BC, how about you?
3: Yeah, and I think I credit my parents for that. We had a record player at the house, and we always had records. So that was kind of something we did do.
1: That's one thing I always think. I'm glad to hear that both of you do that. But like my son's 24, Andy, your daughter's 15. That's the one thing. Like when an album came out, we would go to the store, play the album start to finish. Matter of fact, on Tom Petty on Full Moon Fever, there is after one of the song ends, he goes, "We've now reached the point in the album where if you're listening on an album, go turn the album over. If you're on cassette, you know, hang." But I don't know if full albums are appreciated anymore in this Spotify world we live in.
2: I will say Taylor Swift fans, they listen to the entire album.
1: That's
2: they
1: true.
2: Break apart everything. It depends on who it is, I think.
1: Yeah. All right. Bergman's going to play Game of Games with us. We'll get him in here next. It's Emily's game, last day of the week for her, and it's next. ESPN LA.
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6: Hi, this is Jacob Emrani.
3: Game of Games made possible by the law offices of Jacob Emrani. Let's do it. 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Take it away, Mace.
7: All right, no Mace today. It's Emily's game, her last day before she runs off to Jackson Hole for the wedding of her best friend. Em, what's the game? Greg's here. Greg Bergman. Hi, Greg.
8: Hello.
7: And you're playing with me, Andy, and Brian. Go ahead, Em.
8: And my favorite album was Sublime, 40 Ounces of Freedom.
7: Which gives us 21 different albums for you people to go out and check out.
8: The original version, by the way, not when they changed it all up.
9: And before I get into Game of Games 2, I want to give an update on the score for this one for Game of Games. So we have myself and Brian tied for first with 3 wins each. Travis has 2. Everybody else has 1. So John, DeMarco, Mason, Jacob, DeAndre, Pepe, and Sua. Okay, here we go. My game is about famous Maggie or Margaret's and Chandler's, because those are my 2 weddings that I've been this month. My friend's sister Maggie and my friend Chandler.
7: Okay.
8: Bing.
9: What does the surname Chandler mean? What does Chandler mean? It's a job. Is that a jeweler, a candle maker, or a horseman? What is a Chandler?
7: Brian.
10: Candle maker.
7: I agree with Brian. It's a candle maker. Andy?
11: Candle maker.
7: Greg?
8: I'm going to go with the horse one.
9: It is a candle maker. Okay. So Greg is still alive
7: Greg's
9: for Lucky
7: still
9: Loser.
7: Still alive for Lucky Loser. Okay.
8: All right. I want this time.
9: Maggie Smith. This is a true or false question.
7: Okay.
9: Maggie Smith is the only British actor or actress to win both leading and supporting acting Academy Award. True or false?
7: Andy.
11: False.
7: I also think it's false. Greg.
8: True.
7: Brian.
10: False.
9: It is true.
7: Now we're all square.
9: They have always people have split it and only done it in leading or only done it in supporting. So anyway, that's a.
11: I thought Judi Dench had won in each.
9: She might have won multiple, but not in both categories.
11: Okay, all right.
8: Are you questioning Emily?
11: No,
9: I also was surprised when I found this out about Maggie Smith.
11: I just thought Judi Dench had won in both.
9: When was Maggie Smith damed by Queen Elizabeth? When did she become a dame? Was it in 1982, 1990, or 2002?
7: This one's me. I'm going to go 2002. Greg.
8: Yeah, I like 2002.
7: Brian.
10: 1990.
7: Andy.
11: 90.
9: It is 1990.
11: Yeah.
7: All right, Brian got it. Andy got it. So
8: they
7: both have 2. Greg and I both have 1.
9: In the show Friends, in season 4, there's an episode where they play trivia, and they realize the character Chandler has been using a fake name on his U.S. Weekly subscription. What is the name that is on his subscription? Is it Miss Chandler Bong, Miss Chantilly Clad, or Miss Chandelier Bling?
7: Greg.
8: Ms. Chandler Bong.
7: Brian.

0: Yeah, A.
1: Andy.
2: Ms. Chandler Bong.
1: It is Ms. Chandler Bong,
3: is correct.
1: It not?
3: And that's also what I call my friend Chandler occasionally. So, Ms. Chandler Bong.
1: All right, Ms. Brian and Andy, Chandler 3, Bong. Greg and John, 2. Here we go.
3: All right. What is Chandler's job on Friends? Is he a statistical analysis and data reconfiguration? Is he doing research and risk assessment? Or is he a project facilitator and internal strategist?
1: Wow.
3: A, B, or C?
1: Brian.
0: C, internal strategist.
1: Andy.
2: I know he's not a transponder.
4: Transponder.
2: Yes. I'm going to say data one.
3: A.
2: Yeah.
1: I will also say A. Greg?
4: It is A.
3: Okay. Good job.
1: So 4 for Brian and Andy, 3 for John and Greg. Here we go.
3: I'm sure you all know that Maggie is the nickname for Margaret. So Margaret Atwood is the author of what book? Did she write The Color Purple, The Bell Jar, or The Handmaid's Tale?
1: Andy.
2: Handmaid's Tale?
1: I also think it's Handmaid's Tale. Greg.
4: I thought it was something else, but you guys seem so... I'm going to go with The Handmaid's
2: Tale.
1: I'm not sure either. You just fell for a fast one. Brian?
4: Sure
0: did. You guys are right. Handmaid's Tale.
3: It is The Handmaid's Tale.
4: You were trying not too much. It's true in my mind.
2: I genuinely didn't know.
4: Okay.
2: I was guessing.
1: How many are left?
4: I was going to go Bell Jar.
3: 1, 2, 3, 4, 5, 6.
1: All right, we got plenty. Here we go.
3: Okay. Kyle Chandler is the actor who most notably played Coach Taylor in Friday Night Lights. He won an Emmy for his role in the show. And this is a true or false. That Emmy is the only Emmy Friday Night Lights ever won.
1: All right, this one's me.
4: Really good show. Really good shoe. Really good shoe.
1: I'm going to say that's true, Greg.
4: I am also going to say that's true.
1: Brian.
0: I'll say that's false.
1: Andy.
2: False.
3: It is? False.
1: Ooh,
3: they
1: Greg.
3: Also won for writing and casting, but here, writing was the other one that was in the prime.
1: All right, so now Brian and Andy have 6. Greg and John have 4. We got to wake up, Bergman. Here we go.
3: Kyle Chandler is known for kind of randomly popping up in a bunch of movies. He kind of just is in a lot of them.
4: Yeah.
3: So what movie has Kyle Chandler not been in? What is he not
4: I have a good chance here.
3: The Wolf of Wall Street, The Big Short, or Zero Dark Thirty? Which was he not in?
1: Greg.
4: Zero Dark Thirty.
1: Brian.
0: Big Short.
1: Andy.
2: Big Short.
1: I'm also going to say Big Short.
3: Big Short is correct. Zero Dark
4: Thirty. I thought he was in Big Short.
3: No, he's not. He doesn't
1: know he's in Wolf of Wall Street.
4: I knew he was in Wolf of Wall Street. I for sure.
1: Brian, you said you got it right, right?
2: Yes.
1: Okay, so it's now Brian and Andy 7, John 5, and Greg 4. How many are left?
3: 4 left.
1: Okay, Greg, you're still alive, but you start
4: going
1: opposite of those two guys. Okay, here we go.
3: Kyle Chandler's daughter, Sydney, starred in what show that premiered last year? Was she in Heated Rivalry? Was she in Alien Earth, or was she in Adolescence?
1: Brian.
0: Heated Rivalry.
1: Andy.
2: This is truly a guess because I did not know he had a daughter. Adolescence.
1: I'm also going to guess Adolescence, Greg.
4: Do I have to go opposite or not yet?
1: Not yet.
4: Not yet. I'm going to go with Heated Rivalry.
3: You guys all missed it. It's Alien Earth. She's on all the posters all around town.
1: Okay.
3: You didn't know it's Kyle
1: now,
3: Chandler's
1: Greg,
3: daughter.
1: You got to go off.
4: I got to go off. That was my chance.
1: There are 3 left, right?
3: 3 left.
1: Okay, here we go.
3: Margaret Hamilton played the Wicked Witch of the West in the 1939 Wizard of Oz. It is ironic because her first job was what? What was her first job? Was
4: the
3: she
4: witch.
3: A kindergarten teacher, a pediatric nurse, or a toy maker?
1: Andy.
2: Let's say pediatric nurse.
1: Brian.
0: Teacher.
1: I also think teacher. Greg.
4: I'll take the one that nobody said.
3: Toymaker. It is kindergarten teacher. Kindergarten teacher.
1: Okay,
3: she also
1: so
3: went on Mr. Rogers and said apologies
1: Greg,
3: to all the kids.
1: You are out.
4: Oh, man. Oh, well, yeah. That was fun.
1: all right. So Brian has 8. Andy has 7. And John has 6. 2 left.
3: That is correct. 2 left.
1: Okay, Brian, you can lock it up. Here we go.
3: Chandler Parsons works with friend of the show, Michelle Beadle, on the Run It Back podcast. In his 9-year NBA career, how many playoff games did Chandler Parsons start in? How many playoff games did he start in? Was it 13, 17, or 21?
1: Brian.
0: 21.
1: Andy.
2: 17.
1: I think it is 17.
3: Y'all missed it. It's 13.
1: Damn it. That was my 13. Chance. Now I'm out.
4: I like how Andy's saying they're like, I know exactly how many okay. Chandler Parsons started in.
1: This is the last one, right?
2: They all sounded too high.
1: Brian 8, Andy 7. Brian, you get this, you win it. Andy, you got to go opposite of Brian. What is it, Em?
3: What local LA area school did Maggie Gyllenhaal go for high school? Did Maggie Gyllenhaal go to Crossroads, Harvard Westlake, or Campbell Hall?
4: They're all right next to each other.
1: Brian.
0: Harvard Westlake.
1: All right, you get to go Crossroads or Campbell Hall, Andy.
2: I am going to say Campbell Hall.
1: I think it's Crossroads. Which is it?
3: It is Harvard Westlake.
1: Oh, Brian wins it. Way to go, BC. And BC vaults into the lead.
2: That was the safest bet of all of those private schools.
4: Hey, all right. Two in a row for you, Brian.
1: And he leads. He has four. Nobody else has four.
3: Do you want the bonus?
1: Yeah.
3: What is the population of Chandler, Arizona?
4: 7.
3: That's actually it.
1: No. Okay, population of Chandler, Arizona. I'm
4: it's a
1: going
4: French
1: to
4: joke.
1: I'm okay. I got a number. Andy, what's your guess?
2: I'm going to say 110,000.
1: I only wrote 22,000. Greg, what do you think?
4: 323,000.
1: Brian?
0: 80,000.
3: It's 280. So who? It's
4: I said 323.
3: It's between Andy and Greg.
1: Oh.
3: Doesn't matter because it's
1: Brian,
3: not the typewriter.
1: Yeah. Okay. Well done, BC.
4: Nice job, Brian.
1: Are Travis and DeMarco both here today?
4: So DeMarco is here with Marcus Grant. Travis is off for this week.
1: Okay. So we'll get Marcus and DeMarco in here next.
4: Yes,
1: and we
4: sir.
1: Are carrying the draft tomorrow
4: we
1: night.
4: We are carrying the draft tomorrow night. Yeah. So you can hear the 25th pick as long as the Lakers still have it. Live on 7:10 a.m.
1: Andy, they're going to trade it, right?
2: I think they're going to keep it.
1: Oh, God.
4: Ooh.
1: F them picks. Come on, man.
4: So if I was talking about this earlier. If Jaylen Brown is traded from, and you can talk about it with them, but is traded from Boston to Milwaukee for Giannis, and Milwaukee would not want Jaylen Brown, right?
1: Why not?
4: Because they want to. Like, they want to rebuild.
1: Yeah,
4: start
1: but I mean,
4: over
1: they got to
4: again.
1: Sell tickets. They got a fairly new arena.
4: And they're fine.
2: I don't think Jaylen Brown, respectfully, is
4: right.
2: going to be.
4: Oh, we
2: got to
4: go see Jaylen Brown.
1: I get a weird feeling that Jaylen Brown may end up in Portland.
2: I think Jaylen Brown will be routed somewhere different. He doesn't really make sense at all for Milwaukee.
4: So, is there any way that the Lakers could get in on Jaylen Brown?
1: I don't think they can pay him.
4: So, $60 million each, so it would be both. Luca and Jaylen would be making a lot of money.
1: On 15, LeBron 60. Or Austin, yeah.
4: You'd have to punt on them.
2: Even
4: would you
2: then,
4: want to start your team with those two?
2: Well, if you could get
1: Jaylen Brown.
2: If you could get Jaylen Brown right now with Luca,
4: right at 28 years old?
2: That'd be done. I seriously doubt, though, the Celtics are going to take part in any
4: You're
2: type
4: not taking
2: of deal.
4: Part of it. You're trading with Milwaukee,
1: yeah,
4: and then Milwaukee
1: like,
4: is doing a separate deal.
1: It'll be like when Portland screwed us on Drew Holiday and traded him to the Celtics. Other way around, right?
2: Well, I was going to say it's like when the Lakers got Luka and Utah, run by the Angels, helped facilitate it without knowing by taking on JHS.
1: There you go.
2: It would have to expand after the original part of the deal was
4: right.
2: Agreed
4: that
2: upon.
4: Happens and then it's separated. Would you want that? So you that means no LeBron, means no AR. Most likely, maybe you can bring back AR.
2: I think AR you can bring back because his cap hold is low enough that you can bring it back.
4: What would you think of that three? Jaylen, Luca, and AR.
2: It's pretty good.
1: And you just let LeBron walk.
4: You let LeBron walk, yeah.
2: At that point, yes.
1: Hmm. All right, we'll get Marcus and DeMarco in here next. Thank you, Greg. Super Crosstalk next, ESPN LA.
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1: And look who's here. DeMarco Farr and Marcus Grant.
17: Yeah.
1: We're going to carry you through the
17: gentlemen.
1: Afternoon. All right, so I got something for each of you. I'll start with you.
17: I'll take it with cheese.
1: The talk of Aaron Donald maybe coming back has seemingly died. Mm-hmm. I mean, it was something we talked about every single day. Is that because it's not happening, or is it just gone to the back burner?
17: Okay, I started at 50-50, mm-hmm. and then I went to zero. Now I'm back up to like 65-70.
1: So you're Adam Schefter. Schefter said more likely than not, in
17: okay.
1: his opinion.
17: So, sworn to secrecy, right? Can't yeah. talk about it that much. We're going to talk about this on DeMarco and Travis later on.
1: But I'm encouraged by the fact you think it's a possibility.
17: Okay, so you know boxing,
1: little bit,
17: I guess.
1: Yeah.
17: So when guys are getting ready, you may not see them, but all of a sudden, guys start getting hired as sparring partners in that weight class.
1: Right.
17: So the California is chock full of football players on all different skill levels. Ex-pros, guys looking to get back in, UFL guys that are trying to get jobs.
1: Sure.
17: So when those guys are taping up and meeting at the park at 5 a.m. for these clandestine little workouts, and you start to hear things.
1: Good. That's encouraging.
17: I mean, look, you see me walk down the hallway all the time, right? I'm always pass rushing. It never yeah. leaves you. But the one thing I'm not doing is going against the living. A guy that can actually punch your head off.
1: Right.
17: Right. So when you're doing that stuff, it might tell somebody you're trying to get
1: okay,
17: ready to play.
1: So out of sight is not necessarily out of mind in this case.
17: No.
1: It's still a possibility.
17: Remember when he was here, you never saw him in the offseason.
1: Right.
17: You would get these little glimpses of him training. Remember the knives?
1: Yeah.
18: Yes.
17: Yeah. That stuff. And then all of a sudden he'd pop in and be the best player going. So
1: did you guys see the picture of Magic Johnson and Sean McVay running into each other in France?
18: No.
1: Yeah, they were at the same restaurant in France.
17: Hit him in the belly button?
1: No, I'm kidding. and so they took a picture with him. All right, Marcus, my question for you is if you were the Dodgers, if you were Dave Roberts or Andrew Friedman, what would you do about Kyle Tucker and his slump? Do you leave him in and let him work through it? Do you drop him down in the lineup? Do you give him a couple of days off? That at bat on Saturday night that ended the game, I think might have been the worst at bat of the season. Four pitches, all in the dirt. He swung at the last three, game over. What would you do if you were in charge of Kyle Tucker?
18: Ideally, I would like to sit him down and let him have a couple days off. The problem is
1: they're in the middle of playing 19 games in 20 days.
18: Yeah, they're playing a bunch of games in a row, but you also don't, at the moment, I think, have the depth to give him an extended period of time off, right? Like, I don't.
1: Well, you have no Teo.
18: You don't have Teo. He's back in
1: you
18: OKC.
1: You have no Will Smith.
18: I don't love Ryan Ward playing every day. I don't love Alex Call playing every day. The other part of this is I also kind of want to give Andy Pothez a couple days off, too, because he's been really bad at the plate for the last month or so. So now you're sort of shorthanded. So one of these guys does have to be in the lineup, if not every day, pretty close to every day. But you've already moved him down. You've moved him to the seventh spot in the batting order. That hasn't really worked. I'd like to give him a couple days off. I just don't feel confident in the depth.
2: Well, this is also a period, too, where they're playing a lot of games while shorthanded, and you have to wonder if maybe it's kind of collectively catching up to everyone. I mentioned earlier in the show, Marcus, my hope is that for the Dodgers and Kyle Tucker, they're going on a road trip, and Kyle Tucker has been way better on the road than at home. My theory is there's less pressure for him and that new contract on the road as opposed to in front of the fans that are disappointed in him.
18: Yeah.
2: So now, to me, would be the time to keep him in the lineup. So hopefully he finds something that continues when they eventually come back.
17: He's not being booed, right?
18: No, he's been booed.
1: No,
2: he got a little bit booed Saturday after that strike.
1: But
2: that
1: was DeMarco, once you get paid, like Kyle Tucker got paid, he's getting $60 million a year, but when you got your first big contract, is that pressure or do you relax a little bit?
17: You have to learn to deal with it. For me, it was always trying to drag that rock up the hill, and then I got it. I'm there.
1: Right.
17: How do I perform from here?
1: How do you keep it there? Yeah.
17: But once I got paid, I did suffer a high ankle sprain, and it seemed like nobody cared about the injury. All they cared about was the production. Like, well, he got 11 and a half sacks. You paid him, and now it's only three. I'm like, dude, you saw.
2: They cared about your production, and they cared about the zeros behind the one number.
1: Have you guys ever noticed there's a weird thing about sports? If a basketball player gets hit with a PED suspension, or especially a baseball player gets hit with a PED suspension, they are shamed. They're like, we never want to, you know, get rid of him. We never want to see him again. When a football player does, the first question any fan says is, how long is he out for? When do we get him back?
17: Well, that's a different, different beast.
1: I remember when I was working on...
17: Different level of sins.
1: Yeah. When Mason and I first started doing the show, Sean Merriman used to come on the show all the time. But he was pretty juiced up.
17: And really good.
1: Yeah. And so when he would get caught, we would both say, all right, so he can be back for what, week 9?
17: Yeah.
1: You know, whereas if it happened to a baseball player, we'd say, get rid of that bum. We never want to see him in a Dodger uniform again. It's weird, isn't it?
2: I mean, I tend to be not particularly precious about this stuff. PED use in sports doesn't particularly bother me. But that said, there are certain sports like the NFL where I feel like they all should be doing it because it feels in a lot of ways safer. Like when I watch the Tour de France, that to me feels unsafe to be doing without
17: that's
2: the summer
17: level. You need.
1: There is something happening at the World Cup right now that I didn't know was a thing. Emily, they have weather delays in soccer.
3: They play outside, John. Of course, they're going to have weather delays.
17: Football.
3: If there's lightning in the area, they're going to have a delay.
18: It's for lightning.
1: That's it.
18: It's lightning. That's it. Because, like, although I have watched. I don't remember where
1: this
18: game was.
1: They're walking back out now. The head coach has a book on his head.
18: They will play in the rain, just not the lightning. Although I did once watch a game, just like in South America somewhere, where it rained so hard and the field was so saturated, the ball stopped rolling.
17: Oh, yeah.
18: And at that point, the ref just, like, snatched up the ball and ran off the field, and then, like, that was it. Game over.
1: DeMarco, your career, did you ever go through a weather delay?
17: Yeah, as a broadcaster and at UW, when there was a lightning strike, we would be off the field immediately.
3: Can I say something?
17: Miami was the same way.
3: Oh, those two? A kid I grew up with in my town got struck by lightning because the lightning delay was not quick enough.
17: Yeah.
18: Oh,
3: so
18: wow.
3: I'll say sometimes it is very serious like that. Like,
17: Don,
3: he survived, but he was struck by lightning.
17: Don James, our head coach, used to be in this tower. This is what made him famous. And it's like 20 feet off the ground.
1: And metal. Right?
17: Yeah. Lightning strike. He's like in his 60s. Jumped out. Like, just jumped out like a la Starsky and Hutch.
1: Yeah.
17: And got the hell out of there. Yeah.
2: Growing up.
1: So did you guys ever hear the old golf joke, the Lee Trevino golf joke about lightning? If you're on a golf course and you see lightning, take out a one iron and hold it over your head, because not even God can hit a one iron.
2: Yeah, that's true. Yeah. Growing up, our house got struck, not badly, but struck enough by lightning. And our dog was sitting on like a metal AC vent at the time, which was conducted. It shocked and scared the bleep.
1: Did the dog survive?
2: The dog survived. But because of that, every time it ever rained, he would freak out and pee in the house. Now, DeMarco,
17: that's
2: you know
17: PTSD.
2: This. Well, DeMarco, yeah. But also you know this because you lived in St. Louis.
17: Oh, those storms?
2: It rains Ooh. A lot. It rains constantly.
1: Last thing I want to run by you guys. Yeah.
17: This I got a question for you, though.
1: Okay, oh, yeah. But then we'll do it after. Okay. But here's Tim Howard, the USA soccer goalie, probably the most famous one we've ever had. He's now a broadcaster.
17: Yeah.
1: Listen to his assessment on if the U.S. can win the World Cup.
14: The U.S. cannot unequivocally win the World Cup. The U.S. will have to play the greatest game they've ever played three times in a row. Sorry, four games in a row. Round of 16, quarterfinals,
19: yeah.
14: Semifinals, finals. It is literally impossible for the U.S. to win the World Cup. That's going to come across crazy. People are going to say I'm whatever. That's just the reality. But we're super excited for this ride run.
19: Well, I feel great now.
17: I'm ripping down my poster.
2: With that attitude, we'll never
1: DeMarco,
2: beat him.
1: I've never heard a professional athlete say that, ever. I mean,
17: maybe no team has ever been
1: Olympic
17: overmatched.
1: The hockey team was overmatched, and they won. I mean, the best part of the gig is getting to compete.
17: If I took modern-day high school and brought them to Alabama, I'd probably say the same. You're not going to beat them. But, yeah. I mean, with that attitude, you probably never will. Can I ask you a question about Era real quick?
1: Absolutely.
17: Clear this up. So, what's the most he can make from the Lakers?
1: 5 years, 241.
17: So what's the most he can make from somebody else?
1: 4 years, 179. My idea is you give him, you offer him 4 years, 179. He says he wants to play for the Lakers. Why bid against yourselves? No other team can pay him that much. So you're maxing him out there.
17: I'm with you.
1: At 4 years, 179.
17: The only thing, we were playing this out in the back. Now, what if he just goes, if he takes the shorter money from a different team, you get nothing.
1: Correct.
17: So you have to keep sweetening the pot to keep it.
1: No, but no team can give them more. No team can give more than 179 by rule.
17: Right. And if the Lakers refuse to pony up more, he can still take the short money.
1: Yeah, but Andy, I can't imagine a scenario where the Lakers wouldn't match any offer he gets, right?
2: Well, here's what it could be. I agree with you that if it's just a matter of matching, say, a max offer from the Brooklyn Nets who have that type of space.
1: And their max is 4179.
2: Right. And I would be stunned if Austin wanted to go to Brooklyn, but side note. The only reason maybe the Lakers could be in danger there would be if Austin felt like you're essentially lowballing me. Like you're taking advantage now twice of
17: if you make him mad. Okay.
2: Well, you're taking advantage now twice of restricted free agency and my contract.
17: My instincts are the same as yours in negotiation. I would offer him whatever they can offer a little bit more.
1: All right, let me give you guys a name to watch.
17: Okay.
1: Lou Dort in Oklahoma City. Lou Dort has a $17 million expiring contract. They've got to sign some guys. I think they're going to move off of his contract, and he would be perfect for us.
17: Oh,
1: and
17: my
1: his
17: God.
1: Agent is Rich Paul.
17: Oh, make that happen.
1: Keep an eye on that.
17: Okay.
1: All right, Marcus DeMarco coming at you next, ESPN LA.
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2: 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Marcus Grant, it's usually Mondays with Marcus. Marcus Grant is here with DeMarco Farr. Marcus, you see him on the NFL Network. Is Marcus, like, back in the day?
13: Oh, God.
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13: Yes.
2: 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So we'll talk Dodgers baseball. Dodgers are playing the Twins right now after a brutal weekend against the Orioles. Plus World Cup, plus Lakers offseason. Let's do it. Producer Wars here. Young D, producer DeAndre, the social team in the back, and you.
13: Oh, why don't you shut up?
14: Yes. DeMarco said that was going to be his wrestling name.
13: That's going to be my wrestling
2: really?
13: Name when I put on a mask. Booger Sugar.
2: The DeMarco and Travis Afternoon Show, your Monday afternoon right now.
13: Hello, Marcus.
2: Hello, DeMarco.
13: DeAndre, Laura. I hope you guys are having a fantastic day. Los Angeles.
14: Are
13: oh, yeah,
14: you?
13: That's sincere. It is sincere. Okay. I mean, Chris is starting mess off the top.
15: Well,
13: we just got back together. What's up, bro? How are you?
15: Good. I mean, Chris starting mess is to be expected. That's like his whole thing.
13: Hey, he's trying to split us up already.
15: That is
13: you
15: his
13: know?
15: Whole thing.
13: Hey, would you like to hang out
15: on a music video set with me, or would you rather like go play vids and go watch a movie?
3: I mean, both. Is okay. Both an acceptable answer?
15: Yes.
3: Okay.
15: I have to clear that with you. Yes. I don't know.
3: No,
15: you know?
3: I mean, like, look, if you were hanging out with the St. Lunatics back in the day, yes. Like, yeah, I'd be down for that.
15: But, like, bad things can happen.
3: I mean,
15: would you actually want to be in that environment?
3: Sure.
15: Like, volatility, crazy.
3: Like, I'd like to spend just once.
15: Like, Adrian Broner shows up with a camera, that type of stuff.
3: At least
15: Right. Would you want to be involved in that?
3: I mean, you know, curiosity is a thing.
15: Okay.
3: You know?
15: They said you're the smartest guy at the station. I figured you would stay away from that.
3: I mean,
15: yeah.
3: Look, smart and adventurous, like, you know, sometimes gotta go together,
15: Dabble
3: right?
15: Smart. What's up, man? How are you?
3: Things are good, man.
15: How was Father's Day?
3: Father's Day was fantastic.
15: What'd you do?
3: As little as possible.
15: Me too. Yeah.
3: Right?
15: Love it. Yeah, yeah.
3: It was great. I got everything I wanted. I got to do very little. I also got a bonsai tree, because I think that's going to be my new...
16: What?
3: Yeah.
15: Daniel LaRusso, wow. Karate Kid bonsai tree?
3: I've decided, yeah, I want that to be kind of my new pastime.
15: So I was right. See, yes, not the party. We're going to the dungeon.
3: Well, this
15: see,
3: is me
15: yes.
3: now. This is me at like almost 50 years old. Like, yeah, now I want
15: to
3: do that.
15: If I take you to a music video, don't lead with bonsai tree.
3: No, I'm smart enough to kind of leave that off to the side, right?
15: Like, but that's cool, not, though. They yeah. gave you one or you bought it?
3: My wife bought me one.
15: Oh, that's awesome.
3: Yes, yes. It was what I asked for. So, like, yeah.
15: Are you exploring Zen? Serenity?
3: I will be. So the first step to being a bonsai person is just making sure you can keep the tree alive.
15: Yes.
3: That's step one.
15: Yep.
3: And then once I get there, I've got the tools and I can, like, start clipping and pruning and shaping and all that kind of stuff.
15: Yeah. Close your eyes and there's the tree.
3: Yes.
15: Open your eyes and I'll make the tree look like the
3: thing in the
15: isn't
3: head.
15: Isn't that what Mr. Miyagi said to Daniel?
3: Basically, yeah. Okay. Yeah. And then we can have the music and the waterfalls and all that kind of stuff.
15: Hey, bro, usually I'm getting the massage when I hear this. Yeah, this is my jam right here. Yeah,
16: can
15: let's
16: you
15: go.
16: Keep plants alive, Marcus?
3: I'm pretty good at keeping plants alive.
16: Oh,
3: yes.
16: Are you really?
3: Yeah.
16: Okay. Mm-hmm. So I've talked to DeAndre because he used to work at Home Depot and he's talked about this. So I want to be a plant person, mm-hmm. but I can't keep them alive. So I bought snake plants.
3: Okay.
16: I've already killed two.
15: Oh.
16: Okay. I try. And then I bought a...
15: One light and water?
16: No, they don't need a lot of light and not a lot of water. So that's...
15: Well, how can you kill something that's
16: because
15: easy?
16: I forget. Like, you do have to water them.
3: Occasionally, they
15: yeah, don't do
3: water.
15: That again.
16: You know what I mean?
15: You're not a plant
16: and then,
15: person.
16: What's the other one? The bamboo one? The bamboo tree or something?
3: The lucky bamboo?
16: Yeah, I mm-hmm. killed that too.
15: It's a lucky bamboo.
3: It's like, you've seen them at, like, stores, like... They usually sit near the
15: counter. Little miniature bamboo?
3: Yeah. Like oh. Sit in a little pot with some rocks.
15: Okay. Yeah. You might not be a plant person. That's cool.
16: But I want to be.
15: Here's the thing. My daughter came back, by the way. The one from Spain.
16: Oh,
15: came
16: nice.
15: Back. And her little funky little butt went to Oregon first to go see her boyfriend.
16: Well, yeah. Mr. Man.
15: Hot. But here's one in his favor. So my daughter is a plant person. One of her jobs in college was she worked at a place that serves coffee?
3: A cafe?
15: Whatever. A cafe
3: coffee
15: and coffee shop and a plant spot. The same thing. This is Oregon. This is Oregon.
3: All right.
15: So the dude kept her plants alive for an entire year.
16: Wow. Yeah. Good man.
15: That's what I'm saying. That's commitment. Like,
3: yeah.
15: So I that's what she said, why she told me.
3: Okay.
15: She went there first instead of
3: to
15: coming
3: make sure
15: home.
3: The plants were still okay.
15: Well, she
16: no,
15: kept, he
16: she
15: kept the plants
16: him.
15: Alive.
3: That's,
15: yeah,
3: that's
15: yeah.
3: Really
15: I mean,
3: yeah.
15: That's he worth missed. Something, right? You know?
3: That's worth something for sure.
15: Yeah.
16: So they have animals together?
15: Funny you mentioned that. They have two cats, and she taught a cat to sit.
3: That's pretty good.
16: That's
17: Wait,
16: awesome.
17: What?
3: That's pretty
16: crazy.
3: Good.
15: Yeah, she's an animal. I told you she's half a hippie. So she taught a cat to sit. There's two of them. And she's
3: Oregon's
15: got,
3: a good place to be half a
15: it
3: hippie.
15: It is. I told her, when you go to Oregon, you will find your people. And she did. She's got two snakes.
16: Oh.
15: And she also collects roly-polies.
16: Wait, she collects roly-polies?
15: There's another name for them. I don't know what
3: sow bugs or pill bugs.
16: Yeah, pill bugs.
15: No, but something else that's like 13 letters long.
3: Sure.
16: Wait.
15: She collects those too.
3: Sure.
15: Yeah.
16: How many does she have?
15: The little bugs?
16: Yeah.
15: I mean, there's
3: a
15: whole bunch of them. I don't know. There's a lot of them.
3: Put them in a jar. I think they just like replicate.
17: Okay, so since she taught the cat how to sit, does she take the cat on walks?
15: Yes, she can.
17: That's crazy.
3: Like with a leash and everything?
15: Nope.
3: Just on walks.
15: On walks, yeah. She's. I told you she's half a hippie.
3: That's amazing.
15: Yeah.
17: That's pretty cool.
15: She's super cool.
16: That's crazy.
15: Yeah, and she's going to teach.
16: Armadillidium, something like that.
15: Something like that, whatever it is. Yeah.
3: Right.
15: I don't let her speak at Thanksgiving dinner.
3: Because, I mean,
16: what?
3: No. She might go to a music video and lead with your bonsai trees.
13: But she can actually pull that off, and that might be okay on that side. That might be okay. Yes, sir. Father's Day was so much fun. Who do you think had a better Father's Day, Ohtani or the dude that won the U.S. Open?
3: Ohtani won the U.S. Open, right?
13: Ohtani hits a bomb the day of or the day after his second child was born.
3: Day after.
13: Awesome.
3: Yeah.
13: And the dude, Wyndham
3: Clark
13: wins the U.S. Open, and his dad takes a red eye to get there.
3: That's pretty cool.
13: Equally
3: actually.
13: Cool. Very cool. You get the moment. But I'm going to go with Shohei, bro. Come on now. That's awesome. Yeah.
3: That feels like, it felt like, I said this at the time, like dad strength times two, right?
13: Yeah.
3: He has a second child, and yeah, he's out on Friday for the birth of his second child, which congratulations to the Ohtanis. Saturday, he comes back and hits an absolute monster shot bomb.
13: Do you think he missed a moment of sleep? Because he's not like the rest of us. He does make $1 billion. I think he's got a lot of help. Because I remember when my kids were born, I was dead-ass tired. There's no way in hell I can play a baseball game.
3: That first month was the longest year of my life.
13: Oh, my God. Thank you. Right. This is his second. And he goes out and hits a bomb. You know you got some money. We can get through that.
3: Oh, man.
13: Yes, sir.
3: Laura, your Father's Day weekend, how was that?
16: It was good. So I worked. So I had to go be responsible first on yesterday.
13: Power mm-hmm. buzzers?
16: Yes.
13: Yeah. How'd that go?
16: We got to win.
13: Yay!
16: We got to win. And on top of that, it was... bring your dog to the ballpark day. So we had a bunch of cute little doggies running around with, you know, Ohtani jerseys and like LA gear.
13: I've never been to a ballpark on dog day.
16: It's fun.
13: Is it? I'm sure it's fun, but I mean, is it treacherous?
16: No, it's
13: because, you know, some dogs are learning.
16: No. No, I think people, when you take your dogs in that setting, they're dogs that are trained and I don't think people are taking dogs that are, like, new and they don't have any type of training.
13: Yeah.
16: No. It was awesome. Also took my dad out for dinner. And my dad is a Cancer. Like, his birthday's coming up. I think him and Sue actually have the same birthday. So I don't want to say emotional, but he does feel things very deep.
3: Mm-hmm.
16: So every time he gets a gift or we're around, he always gets very, very teary-eyed. So I was trying really hard not to make him cry. And I was like, Dad, are you going to cry this time? He's like, I don't cry, girl. And I was like, I don't know. So it was like successful Father's Day.
13: I'm a softie. Yeah.
16: You will
13: protect my children against any enemy, foreign and domestic.
3: Right.
13: But they can break me down with a look or a sound. I am a big softie.
3: No, yeah. I get that.
13: Yeah.
3: I get that. How about you, D?
17: Father's Day was good, man. Mm-hmm. Went back home to Palm Springs. And it's funny, I brought the clip. Of us talking about my pops on the show.
13: Yeah.
17: And Pops said he wants to call in to come.
13: Good.
17: Yeah, he wants to call in to elaborate on why
13: he
17: is a Celtics fan.
13: We have to exercise this LeBron hate.
17: Yeah, we
13: That's
17: do.
13: That's so funny, though. You love LeBron.
17: I guess you can
13: he
17: say
13: don't that. Like LeBron.
17: No, he does not like LeBron.
13: Oh, so you guys must go
16: like
13: out.
16: Pop.
17: Yes.
13: I would love to start some family drama.
3: Little family heat
13: we got
3: here, right?
13: Does he call you Junior? Like, sit down?
17: No.
13: Okay.
17: He says some stuff, though. You know,
13: does he really?
17: He's down south, so he says some stuff. Yeah,
13: well,
17: yeah,
13: you know,
17: sure.
13: We're over that. You got to come with facts now.
17: Yeah,
13: don't
17: exactly.
13: come with passion and you know, nonsense. Yeah.
3: Well, speaking of LeBron, big summer coming up for the Lakers. I know we've said that before. We will say it again. The NBA draft actually kicks off tomorrow.
13: Yeah.
3: Lakers got a lot of decisions to make, especially trying to build around Luka Doncic and what is going to be his future. We'll talk about that coming up. DeMarco and Travis. Marcus here on a Monday here on 710 ESPN.
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4: Yes.
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4: Okay, I'm going to out you real quick, Marcus.
5: What'd I do?
4: Well, Messi was just on TV being interviewed, right?
5: Yes.
4: And I told you, I've never heard him really speak.
5: Right.
4: So, and I can't hear him. I can just see him. So he's speaking, and all I hear is Travis's Messi voice. And then Marcus goes, if he wasn't good at soccer, what would he be?
5: He looks like he would be, like, just driving DoorDash or something, right? Like, he would just be like,
6: wow.
4: I mean, is he, like, Ronaldo handsome?
5: No.
6: Ronaldo's not handsome.
4: Well, you know what I mean. Man. I mean, a lot of people would beg to differ.
5: The ladies love Cristiano.
4: Of course they
6: not
4: do.
6: Not this one.
4: Yeah, if he wasn't good at
5: soccer. No, I mean, like, you know, he's not a physically imposing guy. Yeah. He's kind of a small man. He's not the most handsome fellow. Like,
4: well,
5: he's great at what he does.
4: Think
5: like,
4: of it this
5: shout
4: way.
5: Out to that.
4: Laura, if Mick Jagger couldn't sing, what would he be?
5: Oh.
4: Right?
6: Serving alcohol at a bar?
5: Oh.
4: That's what I
6: He'd
4: meant
6: be a
4: right
6: bartender.
4: There. Thank you. This show with Henri, Alexi Lalas, and
5: Zlatan.
4: How do you say his last name?
5: Ibrahimovic.
4: Okay, can somebody, I hope Trudell or maybe Mario Ruiz or somebody in the room, can you explain him to me in football terms? Who is he? What
5: Zlatan?
4: Is he? Yes.
5: Jeez, who would he be? I mean,
4: Is killing Alexi.
5: A guy, I mean, just think about a guy who was like a great, never maybe won a championship, was a great individual player that had an enormous ego. Like, think maybe Antonio Brown before he kind of went nuts, sort of thing.
4: But that dude had Hall of Fame talent.
5: Yes.
4: He just went crazy.
5: And so did Zlatan.
4: Him?
5: Yes.
4: Is that fair? Okay.
5: Zlatan has incredible talent. Like, he never quite won any, like, major championships, but has incredible talent and... for all the talent he has an ego that's even bigger.
4: Okay, well, somebody send me a tweet to let me know. This show has been the most fun I've had watching a sports show since, like, Charles and Shaq and Kenny.
5: Oh, because they've been killing Alexi Lalas.
4: Right, oh my God.
7: Well, he'd be taking some unnecessary jabs at Zlatan, though, on the show,
5: right?
7: For sure. Yes, he does.
4: Okay, explain, I can't explain. Well, I know who Alexi Lalas is. And Henri is, like,
7: He's
4: minted.
5: Yeah.
4: Okay,
5: won a World Cup in 98, I believe it is, with France. Has won Premier League titles, an all-time scorer. Yeah, he's an all-time great.
4: I've been watching those highlights. You've been watching the World Cup, man. That kid that scored, the future of soccer.
5: For Spain?
7: Lamine Yamal.
5: Yes.
4: Yamal.
5: Yes.
4: Did you hear that crowd?
5: Yes.
4: Bro, touchdowns are loud. That was passion.
5: I mean, woo! He's what, 18?
4: Yes.
5: Yeah.
4: Is he 18 or 17?
5: I believe he's 18.
4: You have the goal?
5: We have the goal?
4: Oh,
5: okay.
4: Please play. I've been playing this all day. Listen, this makes my hair stand up. Go ahead.
8: Touch the ball within 30 minutes. He's a very key player for this team.
9: He's got a touchdown. Orizabal. Back post. There it is. There he is. Lamine Yamal. First career World Cup goal. Maybe the first of many.
4: Oh, my God. That makes everything stand up. Sorry. It really does. Come on.
5: No.
4: Oh, my God. Yeah. Wow.
6: Isn't it amazing how much, like, for me, I've talked about this, that I don't really get into soccer except for, like, the World Cup. But just seeing, like, Messi and what he's been, you know, what he did today, and knowing that this is potentially, it really, his last World Cup, and also Ronaldo's.
4: He,
6: like,
4: just broke the record, right?
5: Yes.
6: Yeah. And then, also, did you see the fact of... Lionel Messi scored his first World Cup goal in 2006. So he was 18 years old, 11 months, and wearing number 19. And then this kid for Spain, because I'm not going to butcher his name.
4: Jamal.
6: Thank you.
7: I mean Jamal.
4: Jamal with a Y.
6: Okay, Jamal. Jamal scored his first World Cup goal in 2026 while age 18 years old, 11 months, and wearing number 19.
4: Oh, he's the new god, yes.
5: So he's
6: that's crazy. Yeah.
5: He's Messi in the making.
6: 20 years later.
4: Yeah, man. I look at those rings, and they say world champion. And, I mean, I know there ain't that many countries playing professional football, but this right here.
5: You're actually a world champion.
4: Yes, well, because of lack of opponents. This is a real world championship.
5: No, that's what I mean. Like, for you in the World Cup, you are actually the world
4: the best in
5: champion.
4: The world.
5: You were the best in
4: Did you
5: the
4: hear
5: world.
4: That crowd? Oh, my God.
5: Absolutely
4: okay.
5: amazing.
4: Yes.
5: Speaking of prodigies, Luka Doncic certainly was a prodigy when he first hit the scene. Now he's in the NBA. He's an absolute star. Mm. But, Ifar, he seems to be kind of in a conundrum right now. I know we talked last week that he's made some requests for what he would like to see the Lakers do this summer in terms of trying to build around him. He's right in the middle of his prime. I don't want to say the Lakers are on the verge. Like, I don't say they're anything about wasting his prime. They have a chance to really build around him, but how, I know we've asked this question before, how exactly can they do that when they're looking at potentially having so much money tied up in three guys?
4: A lot is riding on Rob Pelinka to get this right. And, you know, this is so funny. Luka is a competitor. You've played pickup hoop. DeAndre, you always play pickup hoop. You ever been stuck on a bad team and you just know you're not getting that other good team off the floor?
7: Yeah.
4: You just focus on working out?
7: Yeah, for sure. Yeah.
4: I mean, I think in some ways, this is why I asked last week, did Luka actually go to a worse situation? Was it better in Dallas for him? At least there was the path to victory. I still don't see it here. I don't see a path to victory, to a championship, much like I didn't see how Russell Westbrook was going to fit in. Like, from Jump Street, that ain't going to work. I don't see the path here. I really don't. I don't think you have enough moves you can make. And those other two teams, maybe three, are just better than you.
5: So
4: and I think Luka would know that before anybody in this room.
5: Probably. I think for him, though, he didn't. Not that he doesn't enjoy being here. I think he's taken to Los Angeles. L.A. has certainly taken to him. But he also didn't ask to come to L.A.
4: Yeah.
5: You know, he was traded here.
4: He can ask to leave.
5: It caught him by surprise. Okay, so that being said, like, let's say he comes out and does that. I mean, is now the time? Or do you let it ride
4: he's
5: for a year or two and see what happens?
4: Part of him is probably saying, like, he accepts the challenge. Let me see if I can get this team over the hump. That's what great players do. That's why they get paid the big bucks. I'm sure that's his mindset. But at some point, if they can't and you keep coming up short, you're going to exhaust every opportunity to go win.
5: Yeah.
4: I think that's why Giannis wants out of Milwaukee. So everybody wants to win. At some point, if Luka, you go into next year, he's probably not going to win. Year after that, he's probably not going to win. That's going to get real loud. You're going to start entering that Charles Barkley conversation, the best player to never win award. So you may start to ring hunt. You know what I mean? Like you said, he didn't ask to be here. At some point, if you can't get it right and he's losing confidence in your direction, it's the NBA, man. Players can move.
5: So the Lakers do have a list of decisions they have to make by June 29th. There's DeAndre Ayton with an $8 million player option. Marcus Smart has a player option for right around $5.5 million. You got Bronny, who will have $2.5 million fully guaranteed. Austin Reeves has a player option for almost $15 million. Plus, you have to figure out, you know, you're competing with other people potentially for his services. Mm-hmm. Nick Smith, $2.5 million team option. Do you keep any, all, none of those guys? I mean, I think you got to bring back Reeves, but beyond that, what are you doing?
4: I don't know because of the other two guys in the room. Mm-hmm. I don't know. You got to deal with Braun first.
5: Right.
4: Figure out that, which is the toughest thing. Then you got to move to AR. Then I'll worry about these ancillary pieces. I mean, isn't that the order? Because if you don't have Braun, I'm sure somebody, depending on who stays, who goes, how much you pay, right? Mm-hmm. All those guys you mentioned are going to have different roles and look completely different. Maybe you don't need them. Maybe you really do if you lose a guy. Who knows? But at the end, like $2.5 million, $8 million, if he decides to opt in, I don't think that's going to change anything for DeAndre Ayton or the Lakers.
5: Yeah, I think, see, I expect Ayton's going to opt in,
4: yeah,
5: right?
4: Do you?
7: If DeAndre Ayton does not opt in, then he's just helping the Lakers out even more. But I would expect him to opt in. The one person I expect to probably opt out is Marcus Smart.
4: Probably I think he's got options. Money.
7: He's got options. He played really well for the duration of the season for the Lakers.
4: Do you think DeAndre Ayton has options?
5: Not really.
7: Exactly. I don't think so. No.
4: Is anybody else going to pay him $8 million?
5: Hard to imagine.
7: Yeah, hard to imagine.
4: Right, he'll opt in. Right.
7: I would assume so. Yes.
4: Yes. I think he's smarter than dominating.
5: I will never forgive him for that.
7: In his mind, he may believe that he's worth more than $8 million.
4: I believe that.
7: Yeah. In his mind.
4: Players are always delusional, but I will never forget. Wasn't that like off one of the worst performances he had? And then you put out a video with a chain saying dominating?
7: Yeah.
4: Yes, I know. There's a lack of PR in this city.
5: You mentioned LeBron. Obviously, he's sort of the big piece that has to go into place first.
4: Mm.
5: Do you think he knows yet what he wants to do? Or is he still feeling things out?
4: Didn't he go on vacation already?
5: I would think so. I mean,
4: okay, I don't know the basketball calendar as well as the NFL calendar as far as athletes and body clock.
5: Right.
4: When do these guys start working out? Like, what are they doing right now? Just runs here and there in the gym, having fun?
7: I mean, majority of them are definitely taking their vacation now, but I think it starts hitting, like, end of July. I mean, because you have the summer league going on.
5: Summer league story.
7: Yeah, summer league still going on.
4: I think he has a pretty good idea. Okay. Like, I would say this. If you're going to retire, I think you would know it by now. Whether or not the Lakers want to do the right thing, I think that will play itself out. But I'm sure he wants to play, right?
5: I think he wants to play.
4: Right.
5: Just where and with whom and for whom?
4: Well, I would bet the Lakers are probably at the top of the list. His son is here. He lives here. I get it. But they have to do the right thing. What that is, we don't know.
5: Right. No, you're right.
4: Yeah.
5: I mean, we are sort of trying to figure out. I mean, I know for him it is about finding a number that he can live at. I don't think it's going to be the number that he would ultimately like to get, all things considered, but it has to be a number where he feels like he's being treated fairly.
4: And that's the scary thing. It's just the initial offer, because you cannot insult him.
5: Right.
4: And you can't overpay either. So you got to hit it right on the bullseye. Anything less, he's upset. Anything more, he accepts that you overpaid. Yeah. And you're hosed. Right. You got to hit it right on the number immediately. And this, I don't know, this is probably the most important negotiation of the last 10 years, would you say? Because it's weird.
5: It's weird because, as you mentioned, you've kind of got to thread the needle. But it's also for a guy that you know he's not going to be here much longer. You just don't know how long. And so here it is. You're trying to sort of keep him happy while at the same time trying to build something to keep your current new face of the franchise happy.
4: Yes.
5: It is a weird needle to try to thread at this point.
4: Right. A lot is riding on Rob Pelinka handling all this and the Lakers in totality, but Rob Pelinka is the GM.
5: Rob Pelinka and your new analytics guys who are in charge of salary cap negotiations and manipulation.
4: Do you start at 40 if you're the Lakers?
5: I don't start at 40.
4: Okay.
5: No.
4: If I have to end up at 2,
5: then we thought
4: he's gone and everything's
6: a mess. No. A number with
4: start in the 20s.
6: In the 20s. That would be ideal.
4: For the Lakers, but you're asking him to go from 52 all the way, like, take a...
6: Does he want to win? How bad does he want to win?
4: That's what I think you need to do. I think you need to sell him on the idea more than the money.
5: Well, I think there's that. I think that's part of why you heard the chatter about maybe bringing in a Kevin Love. Not because Kevin Love can help you a ton on the floor, but because he helps keep LeBron happy.
4: Okay, is that just... off the court, like he likes to golf, Kevin Love, they like to go out to dinner.
5: I mean, they play together in Cleveland. They've been friends for a long time. And, like, Kevin Love can give you some occasional minutes off the bench, but he's not going to be a guy you're relying on
4: heavily. I'm just bringing in a friend of yours.
5: In your rotation. Yeah, I think that's what a lot to do with it.
4: Okay, well, yeah. I mean, we'll pay you this. We'll bring in Kevin Love. You get to play another year with your son. And we'll do right by you with all the, farewell LeBron stuff.
5: And I think that is what the move is in exchange for saying, hey, we can't necessarily hit your salary demands the way you would like.
7: Just present a plan, man. Present a plan to him as far as if you want to give him $30 million, okay, well, then it come with the plan as far as the reason why we're giving you this amount of money is because we're trying to get X, Y, and Z. We're trying to get this wing defender. We're trying to get this. We're trying to add another shooter to the team. We're trying to add another big man. You got to be able to present a plan. You can't just throw out a number and then expect him to take less because, and then you know, you don't have an actual plan to follow along with it.
4: Well, that's pretty much what you're doing. I mean, we're going to do this, this, and this, and this is where you come in, because when you're sit,

0: you can match what somebody else will give him, just because I think the teams that are willing to offer him that kind of money don't also offer him the chance to win.
1: True.
0: At least the Lakers can offer him a chance to be competitive. You know, obviously you still got OKC, you got San Antonio in your way, but you're a lot closer to that finish line than the Brooklyn Nets are right now. And I think that combined with whatever other money they can match, I think that's enough to keep him around.
1: This is what I mean about this is weird, because we have talked about this for 15 minutes. And what is tomorrow?
0: The draft.
1: Right. We're still talking about this. Right.
0: Yeah, we'll get to that too at some point. The Shohei Ohtani needs to take some time off, maybe rest up a little bit. Can the Dodgers afford to have him take some time off? We'll do some first pitch coming up next. DeMarco and Travis, Marcus here, ESPN Los Angeles.
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3: 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His brace helped Argentina secure its second straight victory of the tournament and officially book a place in the knockout round. 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
2: It's DeMarco Farr and Travis Rogers.
7: I can't dance at all.
8: What did you call it, Funchy? The
7: Caucasian two-step.
8: Yes, that's what I got.
9: What's the Caucasian two-step? The white man's overbite?
8: Yeah, I got that too.
2: Afternoons with DeMarco and Travis rolls on. Back to the guys.
1: What up, G?
10: What up?
1: How are you?
10: Good. What you doing?
9: That is Greg Bergman.
10: That's me.
9: That is Marcus.
0: Yes.
9: I'm D. Farr.
0: Yes.
10: You're right.
9: That is Diana Ross.
1: Hold on a minute.
10: Three, four for four.
0: Wow, man.
9: Concussions. Concussions, my butt.

0: Who's that guy on the board?
1: That is Kirk Morrison.
2: Oh, Kirk Morrison.
3: We were doing so well, too.
1: My bad.
3: Doing so well.
0: He was on Eisen this morning, Kirk Morrison.
1: Was he really?
0: Yeah.
1: What was he talking about?
0: He was hosting Rich Eisen. Talking about football like he always
1: does. Oh, okay. Good. Good. We're going to talk about quarterbacks later on, so you might want to stay close to the radio.
0: I'm going to stay glued to the radio.
1: See this look? Right. Ooh, when I say, like, I did my top 10 fantasy quarterbacks.
0: Yeah.
1: When DeAndre wasn't here. Now look at how he's staring at me.
4: Mm-hmm.
0: Yeah, no, he's shaking his head. He's staring at you.
2: I mean, here's the thing. Your guy made the list, DeAndre.
5: That doesn't bother. What bothers me is hearing Drake.
1: We're going to talk about it later.
2: I'm just saying. This is fantasy versus real football.
0: Yeah,
2: so
0: Drake
2: we'll see.
0: As a fantasy quarterback, that makes sense.
2: Yeah.
1: This is first pitch. We'll get to that later. See,
2: right,
1: I just wanted to tell you.
2: Yeah, Bergman's here. Of course, you can see me and Greg every weekday morning on the Blue Review, 6:30, 6:55.
4: Blue Review.
1: How's the show going?
2: It's good.
0: It's going great.
1: Yeah, I love listening to you guys, by the way. I do.
0: Appreciate it. Yeah, we have fun.
2: Do you listen to us at 6:30 or do you catch the replay?
1: I catch the replay and when I walk on the treadmill.
2: Okay.
1: Yeah, you guys are fun. You have a good banter.
2: Yeah. You know?
0: We've known each other quite some time.
2: Yeah,
0: I've known Marcus since 2009.
2: Something like that.
1: Yeah. I listen more to him.
0: 20 years.
1: I listen more to Marcus.
0: As you should.
2: You hear him all the time.
0: He's also the smartest man at the station, according to George.
2: Allegedly.
1: Wow.
2: Speaking of smart, would it be smart, Greg, to maybe sit Shohei Ohtani down for a few days as he's dealing with a blister and a knee?
0: Yeah, I think so. I've been thinking that for a little bit. I know he got that paternity day off that he got on Friday, but they have such a big lead in the division and not a big lead as the best overall, but like the fact is they have the best overall record. If he sits for a few days, they'll probably lose a few of those games because he's so important to the lineup, but getting his finger and his knee figured out now is more important to me than winning a couple of games in, you know, June.
2: Yeah, I mean, losing some time and having him not right in June is a lot better to deal with than having him not right in October.
0: Right.
2: And we've seen him. Look, we saw 2024. He wasn't right for most of October, and they figured it out, but it was suboptimal.
0: Yeah,
2: for sure.
0: He was going okay in the 2024, and then in the World Series,
2: he hurt his shoulder,
0: and that was basically it. He's sitting there holding his arm while he's swinging. It was the craziest thing ever. But he stayed in there.
1: I remember that he was holding his shoulder up as he's going.
0: As he's running to second base,
1: I got new respect for him after that.
0: No, the dude's a monster. But yeah, I just feel like if you're gonna take some time off right now and getting close to the All-Star break is the best time to do it. Why aggravate it more? Why aggravate your knee more? Why aggravate any of it more if it's gonna affect anything down the line? But now he's Shohei Ohtani, right? He's gonna do whatever Shohei Ohtani wants to do.
2: I think that's sort of why he hasn't gone on the injured list, right? I think Shohei himself has probably pushed back on this, and the Dodgers give him a lot of leeway to let them know how he's feeling and what he can do. And I think that's why you haven't seen him take any time off. At some point, though, if you are Dave Roberts, is it in your best interest to say, hey, look, I know you want to be out here. We'd love to have you out here. Just take a break. Go home. Get a nap.
1: How old is Shohei now?
0: 31. Maybe 32.
1: He's been doing this two-way act for...
0: Well, I mean, on and off. So he was with was this 8-9 years in the ninth year now?
1: And there's
0: he was 6 years with the Angels, and this is the third year with
1: the
0: Dodgers.
1: And there's no real book on how to treat guys like this.
0: Not really.
2: No.
1: That's what I'm saying.
2: No.
1: So, I mean, it's like going to the moon.
0: But the other part of it is DeMarco, that everybody else in the lineup isn't really hitting right now. This whole lineup, having bad at-bats, not getting hits with runners in scoring positions. So having Shohei in the lineup...
1: Help.
0: Kind of is important, also like I'm fine with him.
1: What's
0: taking
1: your lead
0: time
1: now?
0: Nine
2: games over the Padres.
1: I think you could play with it a little bit.
0: So do I.
1: Yeah. No, he asked you. My God, John Ireland did. I'm about to ask you, he asked you.
2: Yes.
1: My God, was that a bad at bat by Kyle Tucker?
0: That
1: looked horrible.
0: It was awful. So it was a splitter in the dirt for the first one, and then three straight splitters all below the zone, and he swung wildly at every single one of them. That was Marcus has been
1: that
0: known to
1: like
0: say that
1: I am giving up.
0: Kyle
1: yeah.
0: Tucker is his villain and
2: yes.
0: has been.
1: Oh,
0: and
1: is
0: that
1: he really?
0: Was as villainous of an at bat as I've ever seen from him.
2: It was, and every time I think I'm ready to sort of move Kyle Tucker out of that, he has a at bat like that. Where here it was, the Dodgers had gotten within a run. You have the tying run on base, and just an awful at bat to end it. And so John Ireland asked me, and I'll ask you this. What do you do with him? I mean, you've moved him down in the order. Do you try to give him a couple of days off? What do you do to try to get him going?
0: Again, another guy that how do you give him a day off? What are you going to put out there? Alex Collin, right, and then Ryan Ward and left.
1: Oh,
0: I mean, you're looking at kind of nothing here.
2: Right.
0: So I don't think you can give him a day off as much as you can't give Shohei a day off unless you can really force him to. I don't think you can give Tucker. You just let him work through it. His numbers have risen a good amount. It's just that was a horrific at bat, and he's had a bunch of them.
1: God.
0: I think you've got to just leave him in there. I think there's nothing else that you
1: that
0: can really
1: like
0: do.
1: That looked like my ninth hitter on the softball team. Like, you're just out there swinging.
0: Yeah.
1: Do you even see the pitch? No. Question, though. Well, I guess you can't do anything with him. There's no
0: with
1: way
0: who?
1: You can. With Kyle Tucker. I don't think
0: you can sit him right now.
1: There's nothing you can do.
0: No. You let him work through it, and you hope that in the second half of the season, after the All-Star break, he just figures something out. Because he was good the first half of the season last year with the Cubs, and the second half he was a disaster. He had a little bit of an injury, and he really hasn't come out of that funk from last year. So you bet. He typically is a good hitter. He's one of the best. He was supposed to be one of the best hitters in baseball.
1: Well,
0: he just hasn't. You paid him $60 million for this.
1: Yep.
0: And now at this point, like, this dude's not going to opt out. He's going to opt back into everything.
2: Absolutely.
1: I wonder if that's what John meant. I wonder if he's feeling the pressure of all that money. But I assume he made money before he made this money.
0: A little
1: so
0: bit.
1: So he's been rich for
2: but
1: a
2: not,
1: while.
2: Not like this.
0: No.
2: Not like this.
1: He might be feeling the heat.
0: He's making $240 million over 2 years. Or 4 years, sorry, excuse me.
2: Or 4 years, yeah.
0: Yeah, 4 years.
1: You're supposed to be happy.
0: Yeah. Well,
1: you're
0: also
1: supposed to be playing like Pajez.
0: Also, well,
1: he plays with a joy.
0: Well,
2: he plays with
0: a
2: joy, although he's on the struggle bus lately, too.
0: Right.
2: Which is another guy, like, you talk about not being able to sit guys, like, I think Pajez could benefit from having a couple of days off. But
0: how?
2: Who plays center field at that point?
0: I guess Edmund plays center field in that spot. But then, like, you could, I don't know. I don't think Edmund can sit. I don't think you really can sit anybody unless you want to put somebody on the IL and bring and then mess around with your 40-man roster, find a way to bring up James Tibbs to give him a shot.
2: Mm.
0: But then you're looking at Alex Call, Ryan Ward, James Tibbs. Like, that's not an outfield that provides confidence.
2: It's great at Oklahoma City.
0: Right,
2: not so much in Los Angeles.
1: That's mean.
2: What's the point
1: of having a big lead in the division, then, if you can't at least sacrifice some power in the lineup to get guys rest?
0: But also
1: it's not like you're trailing.
0: Keep it. You want to keep that lead?
1: But if you get healthy, I'm sure you can extend it. Didn't one of you guys said at one point you were – either tied with or behind the Padres.
2: Like, they spent the day half a game behind the Padres.
1: And then,
2: yeah.
1: So if you get guys healthy, the same thing can happen.
0: The Padres were waving flags. They were like, we got
2: a whole thing, man.
1: I didn't mean to bring that up.
2: Whole thing. I mean, I guess the good news is, the optimistic news is that Teoscar Hernandez is starting a rehab with OKC.
1: All right.
2: I think they're in Reno for the next few days. So hopefully that means
1: Reno.
2: He's a little bit closer to getting back. We'll see if Will Smith is closer to getting back. I mean, there's help, in theory, on the way, which is a good thing.
1: Okay, I have a question, right? So
2: yes.
1: Emmett Sheehan took it on the chin.
0: Oh, God.
1: And
0: yeah.
1: the ear. And the forehead. He's had a bad June.
2: Yeah.
0: Yeah.
1: Okay.
0: He's had a bad year.
1: Does this mean that River Ryan is, this myth of a pitcher is coming up at some point? Or do you get
0: I wouldn't call him a myth. I think we've seen him in the big league.
2: The legend
0: level.
2: Of River Ryan.
1: The legend of River Ryan. Sounds like a song. Yes,
0: he's going to come up at some point. I believe they want to save him until after the All-Star break to have him ready to possibly pitch in the postseason if they need him.
1: Okay,
0: but also, if they need him, they'll bring him up. What was that?
1: Dude, that's the chair. Come on, bro. I ain't that mean.
0: I was in the middle.
1: Just in the middle. Come on. Not in the middle of his noise.
0: You came out of noise.
1: Not the middle of
0: you. You lifted, man. You lifted.
1: Come on.
0: Noise.
1: I would be cool about that.
0: Did that go across the radio waves? Could you hear that?
1: I'm not saying I haven't done that.
0: You heard it right there.
1: Come on. That was the chair.
0: Let me just do this with my nose closed.
4: Oh, did you do that?
1: No. It was the chair.
0: The chair,
1: yeah. Broke him up.
0: Okay,
1: what were you talking about?
2: River Ryan.
0: He also had a really bad outing in his last outing in AAA, but I think they really like his stuff and they want to bring him up eventually. I don't think right now is the time that it was scheduled for them to bring him up, but, you know, schedules kind of get lost. I think Emmett Sheehan is somebody that eventually, if not now and after a few more bad starts, that he needs to go to AAA and work stuff out.
1: As a starter.
0: As, well,
2: as a starter.
1: Not as a long reliever
2: no.
1: who wouldn't change
2: no,
1: him
2: no,
1: up.
2: No, they just need okay. to figure out what's sort of what's wrong. Okay. Like, it, this
1: the question
2: year
1: was more about him than River Ryan. It's like, yeah. what do you do with Emmitt Sheehan? Have you lost confidence?
0: No, I've not.
1: Because he had a bad
0: not
1: June.
0: Lost. I don't know about you, Marcus, but like I think that figuring himself out in AAA eventually when they can is the right. When Blake Snell comes back, maybe that's the time. But yeah. at some point, he needs to go to AAA and figure himself out.
2: We will see what we will see with that. Eric Lauer gets the ball today for the Dodgers. They start in about 40 minutes. They are in Minneapolis taking on the Twins in the first of a three-game set. Greggles, we'll talk to you in the morning.
0: Yeah, I like that, Greggles. I'll see you in the morning.
1: Greggles? Right. You Greggles. Called him Greggles?
2: Yeah. Greggles.
0: Yeah, no, that's fine.
1: Greggles.
4: Wait, what?
0: I like all the names.
1: Greggles. Hold on. I don't know if you guys had chemistry, but dang, bro.
2: It just rolls off the tongue.
4: Greggles.
0: Yeah. I love it. How Greggles. Did you earn the... like I was called
4: even
0: Geggles.
4: Even Geter
0: when I was
4: like,
1: what?
0: Geggles.
2: It just rolls.
0: Geggles, yeah.
2: It just rolls off the tongue.
0: Go ahead,
2: like
0: call
2: I'm
0: me.
2: Just
0: it.
2: Learning
0: I
2: this
0: love
2: now?
0: It. Write it down.
2: Okay.
0: Remember it tomorrow.
2: There it is.
1: Come on, man, Greg.
2: Far Side coming
1: yes,
2: up next. DeMarco Travis, Marcus here on a Monday, ESPN Los Angeles.
1: Hey, you need more Lakers talk in your life? 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
1: Gotta have fat fingers. I swear, every time what? I try to... I have fat fingers. Like, when I'm trying to work the phone, because I put the Far Side on the phone when I'm picking.
2: Pushing the wrong buttons and stuff, yeah.
1: As I'm working out, you know, you have ideas, so I need to type, but I got fat fingers sometimes.
4: You know what my boyfriend Christian calls his fingers? Because he's like, I got pregnant fingers. He tries to say he has fat fingers, but he calls them pregnant fingers.
1: I would never say that.
4: I was like,
1: see?
4: Babe.
1: That's Milli Vanilli. See? Right? I would never say that. That's right. See? He is Milli Vanilli. Would never say I got fat fingers. There you go. Same thing.

0: Did I already told you about the AD thing. I saw Adam Schefter's report and about AD possibly coming back playing with Myles Garrett. Man, that would be something special. I know it's old hat, but just consider this from AD's perspective. When he was out there as a player, when he had the uniform on and he was an active dude, he would see at least three sets of hands coming at him on every single play. Every single play, regardless of where the play was going. There's going to be three eyes on him at all time. You're the most watched guy on the field, right? And he still succeeded. He is TBE the best ever. Imagine if you had a player that could pull those guys off you. Another guy on the field to where, like, you have to focus everything on him. And you would. Myles Garrett is the right end. If he beats that left tackle, not only will he end the play, he could end your season.
1: Right.
0: So you have to focus most of your attention away from me. How would that not be enticing to come back and play?
1: I mean, sure. That feels like it should be against the rules.
0: Well, fair enough.
1: I mean, if you are one of the 31 other teams, it feels illegal. But no, it's incredibly appealing.
0: If you're active like DeAndre, if you were a good enough player and active and you wanted to apply your trade in the NFL, go try out. It's fair. Aaron Donald is a street free agent. He can go play football if he wants to or not.
1: For sure.
0: But I did tell you this, and I didn't want to waste it earlier, but you know, when you start to hear things and you go to somebody's camp, let's say player X has a football camp or a clinic. You see a lot of guys doing this, right? And then you go out and put eyes on it just for fun. And then as you're watching this camp or clinic, you realize the guy's not really coaching. What he's doing is working out, and they're working out with him. You know what I mean?
1: Right.
0: Like, and then you realize when he's taking on people and he's going against the living human being,
1: that there's a purpose here.
0: Well, as you get over the fact that this player is like, wow, he's really out there doing that, and he's hasn't lost a rep yet. And that guy actually gets paid to block in the National Football League, and that guy gets paid to block, and they haven't touched him. So, yeah. If I was physically able to play and I had a guy that could pull all the attention away from me, I might consider playing. Yeah.
1: Is there – now, what is – because I hear for most guys when you retire, it's not the games. It's the workouts. It's the practices.
0: You get used to being on your own time. That's the thing with the NFL. You're not on your own time. You're on the coach's time. You have to show up when he says show up. You have to lift. You have to eat. You have to do all – with certain exceptions because you're a veteran. But for the most part, you have responsibility. When you're retired, man, you wake up at 1 o'clock.
2: Wait. So what I'm hearing is that we can potentially see Aaron.
0: I didn't say a damn word. I'm just saying player
2: Rams
0: with a camp.
2: Uniform.
0: Look, I know how much I love the game. And this is where me and Aaron used to connect. Besides the fact that we're almost the same height. Love this game. If I was physically able to play like I was 25 years old, I'd be out there right now. I would. Because I told you that when you heard that the way that crowd went for Yamal, you can't get that anywhere else.
1: Yeah.
0: If I was able to still elicit that response from a crowd, I'd be out there in a heartbeat. So
2: Aaron's back.
0: Take that for what it's worth.
1: He's not saying it, but he's not.
0: Take that for what it's worth, and I wouldn't be shocked. Anyway, what I was going to say is watching the World Cup has been fun because it's the world's best athletes, and soccer played at its highest level is a lot of fun.
1: Yes.
0: But I also like the announcing, because they use words that we don't normally use in American sports. Like, when's the last time you used the word scintillating to describe something?
1: It's been a while, if ever.
0: Scintillating in football, does that come up? Scintillating in basketball, does that come up?
1: I mean, it probably could when you're watching the right guys, right? Patrick Mahomes at his best is scintillating.
0: I don't think I've ever heard him described as scintillating. Electric?
1: Okay. Electric, sure.
0: The other one, I heard this, magical.
1: Yeah.
0: Magical. Yeah. Have we ever said that before?
2: I've heard magical.
1: I've heard magic. Well, you got Luka Magic.
0: Luka Magic, okay. Luka Magic. It's there, but yeah. I've heard that a lot. This is one that we can't say, but I think it's specific to the sport. Look at him swing those hips beautifully. We don't say that in American
1: sports. I'm
0: trying
1: to think of, like, what sport, like...
0: He said, great turn. Look at him swing those hips. I'm like,
2: He did the hip thing.
0: Maybe cornerbacks.
1: Maybe.
0: Yeah. Just the way he said it.
3: What about, like, golf? Golf? What about UFC?
1: Oh, yeah,
0: look
1: UFC.
0: At him swing those hips?
1: I don't know. You're more of a UFC guy than I am.
0: I've never heard that. Just stuff like that. And I keep hearing the other name. So Messi breaks the record, right?
1: Yes.
0: He's got more World Cup goals than anyone.
1: Anyone.
0: Mbappe is right behind him. He's got, like...
3: What? He just tied Ronaldo, I believe.
0: He just tied Ronaldo. So eventually it's going to be him.
1: If things continue along, yes.
0: Okay, so as a Star Wars nerd,
1: okay.
0: You and me,
1: mm-hmm.
0: Doesn't Mbappe sound like droid speak?
1: Oh, yes, 100%.
0: Mbappe.
1: It's your translator droid.
0: Thank
1: is what
0: you,
1: it is.
0: Right.
1: Yes.
0: Uh-huh. It sounds like that. That's something else. That's a real firecracker. I want to work that into the NFL. I would love to say that. I don't know how to put that in. Like Matthew Stafford throws a laser. That's a real firecracker. Does that hit?
1: I think it could. Like I want to hear some of these, especially the British announcers.
0: Yeah, that's where I'm getting
1: go
0: from.
1: Over. Because for me, World Cup announcers at their best fall into one of two categories. Either incredibly judgmental British guy.
0: Yes.
1: Who's like really harsh with his
0: snobbish.
1: Right.
0: Yes.
1: Or really excitable Spanish speaking person.
0: Oh, I love that.
1: Like really excitable. Yeah. Like the smallest thing gets them fired up. Like I've watched a handful of these games on Telemundo just because, kind of want to practice my Spanish, see how much I can take it. But also because the announcers get really fired up and it's really fun to listen to.
0: Yes, guaranteed that dude is in there sweating. And one more, I love this. A thunderous effort. I love that.
1: Yeah.
0: I want to use that, but we don't count those.
3: That's like Harlan.
0: Who?
1: Yes.
3: Kevin Harlan.
1: Kevin Harlan could drop that.
0: A thunderous effort?
3: Oh, yeah, he definitely could
0: drop that. But we don't count thunderous effort in American sports. It's either you did it or you didn't.
1: Yeah.
0: We can care less about the effort. Did you score? Did you hit the shot? Did you execute the pitch? We don't care about a thunderous effort.
1: But that's the difference between soccer and, like, American sports. Because you don't get a ton of goals generally.
0: Yeah.
1: So much of it is about the buildup.
0: Right.
1: And, like, the setup. And then maybe you score, maybe you don't. Man, that was a really good lead up
0: a
1: to
0: thunderous
1: your shot.
0: It was. Yes. It was a great save, thunderous effort. I like it. Yeah.
3: Jay in the YouTube chat said that we talk about like the wonderful hits because of Dak's warm-ups. Dak Prescott.
0: We talk about what?
1: The wonderful the hits, the moving your hips because of Dak Prescott's
0: warm-up. Oh, my
1: warm-up
0: God.
1: Where he does the hip
0: You're
1: thing.
0: Right. Okay. Does apply. And this one I think is cool, and I love it. It was the English announcer. A stunner. Loved it.
1: Oh, yeah.
0: I would love to use that. That happens in every single sport. We say dagger in basketball.
1: Yeah.
0: Yeah, that's stunner back. I would love to put that in. I just love it because it's a different way to see sports. And I keep saying this. I have all the respect in the world for football and soccer. When they do crown a world champion, you are literally playing against the world. You have to respect that.
1: 100%.
0: But there's nothing like football, though, so look out. Not giving up the goat.
1: Hey, you know what?
0: Yeah.
1: With flag football in the Olympics, we will crown a world champion in flag football.
0: We cannot get gold in flag football, bro. That would be embarrassing.
1: It would be embarrassing.
0: That would be embarrassing.
1: But you know what? Other countries are good at flag
0: That would
1: football.
0: Be embarrassing if we lost in flag football. I would. I would change the rules. I would say get dirty.
3: But there's other countries that are actually, I don't,
1: that are good at it, right?
0: Yeah. Like, if we're losing, we're gooning it up. I don't care. We're not losing.
1: Just hitting people in. Hit people in the midsection. People,
0: you dang right.
1: Watching guys, swing
2: are
1: their
2: you
1: hips.
2: Sweating?
1: He's getting hit.
0: I am sweating. I'm hot.
2: He's
0: again.
2: Can I turn this down? Who's making you? No, it's freezing
0: Is
2: out
0: it freezing?
2: Here.
0: Okay. Just, I get all fired up thinking about that. Well, I just, like I said, when you're.
2: Because Aaron Donald's coming
0: I
2: back?
0: No, I said player X.
2: That's why you're sweating?
1: That's why you're sweating.
0: When you see a dude that can still do it, you wonder why you're not doing it. That's all I'm saying.
1: Talking football, is there a quarterback prospect out there that maybe has a higher ceiling than Fernando Mendoza and or Ty Simpson? The name might surprise you. That's coming up next. Marco and Travis. Marcus here, ESPN Los Angeles.
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16: If I came in a tank top and dolphin shorts, you'd be like, what's up, dude? What's going on over there?
4: DeMarco and Travis continue.
0: I couldn't have been scareder. Is that a word?
16: More scared?
0: More scared.
7: Back to the guy.

0: And I had saw that same tour in L.A.
1: Okay.
0: At the Greek Theater.
1: Mm-hmm.
0: And he sounded bad.
1: Really?
0: He really did. Like, he sounded bad. And we're supposed to promote this show. So I was trying to be as polite as I could to have him talk about his band. I said, man, the Sunshine Band really, I saw you guys in L.A. They really kicked butt.
1: Mm-hmm.
0: And he saw right through it. You know, he's, oh my God, he let me have it. Yeah. Yeah. Good show, though.
2: That
1: was not the way you like it.
0: But I mean, I was trying to.
1: Thank you. Thank you.
2: That was good. Good intentions.
0: I mean, he did tell a funny joke. He said, for all the young people in the audience that don't know who I am, don't worry, your parents do. And that was funny.
1: Yeah.
0: I thought that was charming.
2: Yeah.
0: And then he started singing and it went all the way.
1: And it just faded.
0: Slowly dissipated. Yes.
2: Isn't it hard when you meet somebody who you've seen in concert and wasn't good and you're like, oh, I saw you in concert. How was it?
0: Right. Did you enjoy yourself?
2: Yeah.
0: Yeah.
2: I've been there a few times and you just gotta. It was good.
0: I go with the stock. We had a blast.
1: Yeah, that's just a good standard answer.
0: Did you see Rod Stewart on stage recently?
1: Yeah, it looks rough.
0: Did you guys see that?
2: No.
0: Rod Stewart needed oxygen on stage.
1: He had to stop and take some oxygen. Like,
2: yeah. At what point do you just say no, man?
0: Well, him or us?
2: Both.
0: Us now. Like, we need to stop this and let him go home.
1: And just let him do his thing.
0: If you keep selling tickets, he's going to keep doing it.
1: He's going to keep showing up.
0: Right.
1: Yeah.
2: Hit the playback.
0: Poor guy. Yes, sir.
1: Brendan Sorsby is going to be in the NFL supplemental draft.
0: Mm.
1: He is no longer a college athlete. And so now the question becomes, will he get an opportunity? I feel like we've lost the plot on Brendan Sorsby because there was a, we have the sound, right? From Get Up from this morning.
0: This, it's June, right?
1: It is June.
0: Mini camps are being canceled. The
1: yes.
0: next up is training camp. So I have labeled this time of year the silly season.
1: It is.
0: You're about to hear
1: indeed.
0: Why.
1: Okay. Yeah. Play it.
3: Yeah. I think he's got a higher ceiling than Mendoza and Simpson. I don't mean that he's a better player now. Both of those guys were drafted because their floor is extremely high. They are pro ready, but from a pure talent standpoint, arm ability and athletic ability, he's got a higher ceiling. Now, Mike T mentioned he's got some things he's got to clean up and I think he will. But if you drafted your Arizona, you drafted Carson Beck, the Steelers who drafted Drew Aller, and the Jets who drafted Cade Klubnik, he's better than all those guys. Get a second or a third round pick, take him, develop him. He can be a franchise guy. Those three teams haven't found their quarterback yet. They got a chance to do so in the supplemental draft.
1: So that was Jordan Rogers on Get Up this morning saying that Brendan Sorsby has a higher ceiling
0: than the number one pick
1: than the number one overall pick and the other guy who went, 13th overall in the draft.
0: That's a good take.
1: It's a take.
0: You get your name in the paper.
1: It is a take for sure. Well, first off, if he had this ceiling, which
0: why didn't he come out?
1: Why didn't he come out? Right. That's my thing. If he had this ceiling, you would think he would be in the conversation.
0: Sorry. I'm
1: sorry. No, you're right. Right. In a world where the draft industrial complex will take a quarterback and push him up the board.
0: Yeah.
1: I mean, the fact that people are still debating Ty Simpson, right? Like they're still litigating this. If Brendan Sorsby had that kind of a ceiling, wouldn't we have heard more about
0: it? Again, we have entered the silly season. Look, I think the guy has talent. Same kind of, how do you say this? Same kind of resume, same kind of ingredients, same analysis as Anthony Richardson when he came out of Florida. Guy mm-hmm. came out of nowhere. He's big. He can run. He's got a strong arm. You say we take him. We can teach him, mm-hmm. right? Well, look where AR is now. You know what I'm saying?
1: He's sort of in limbo at this
0: in
1: point.
0: In limbo.
1: Yeah.
0: He can throw the bomb, can't hit the check down. So, higher upside? Really? I think he's got some ability. He's got a cannon. The guy can run, but this ain't college football.
1: Right.
0: You can't run over people as a quarterback in the National Football League.
1: Not for a long, not consistently.
0: The game is more nuanced than that.
1: I mean,
0: you know what I mean?
1: The Josh Allens of the world are few and far between.
0: Yes, and cannons grow on trees.
1: Right.
0: You know, most of the guys that get cut have cannons.
1: Mm-hmm.
0: It's just they don't know where to laser that thing in or mm-hmm. they can't dial it back. So, I mean, do I think he'll get drafted, Nick Sorsby? Probably.
1: Mm-hmm.
0: Somebody will take a shot at
2: Can
0: him.
2: Can I ask a question?
0: Go ahead.
2: So this fascinates me, as I've been telling you guys, because as somebody who gambled on his team, I feel like there was no real consequences for him, and now he can potentially be in the NFL or in some type of capacity. Why is there not some type of rule or something that says if you've gambled prior, you cannot be in the NFL? Like, even if it was in college.
0: I don't know if you can do that. I know you can't gamble in the NFL. And if, like, this all happened before he turned pro.
2: Right.
0: So the NFL can't touch him. But they don't have to select him either. You don't have to bring that guy in. And I was just going to say, I don't know how you would bring this guy into your locker room as a team and as a league. Because if he relapses, and that's how it will be phrased, because it's a gambling addiction. Mm-hmm. If he relapses and gambles, not only will he affect that team, you can bring the whole league down.
1: Yeah.
0: With a gambling pinch or whatever, a gambling controversy. That's dangerous. There's no way I can trust you 100%. If something happens, it's my butt and everybody else's butt. You'd have to be quarterback desperate to bring him in.
1: And I think that's kind of where I fall on this, is that, and as you mentioned, it is the silly season for the NFL, right? Where we have no actual football to talk about.
0: Yeah, you should have heard Tim in the back earlier. Where is he?
1: We have no actual
2: Tim
1: football
2: had you heated
1: to talk about. So we're trying to just, you know, create stories and create conversation. But here we are sort of spending all this time talking about Brendan Sorsby and his on-field potential, which to me obscures the actual story in this whole thing, which is he is a guy who gambled on football, who admitted to gambling on football. And the argument has been, well, he didn't gamble on games where he was playing. I think that I know Adam Schefter talked about he reportedly bet on games where the team was on the road, he was at home, he wasn't playing, he didn't have any direct impact.
0: This is where I go Travis Rogers, because I tried to soft play it. I said I could accept if a guy had a gambling problem, that was a teammate, as long as you didn't gamble against us. I said I could probably accept that. Travis is like, no, gamble, done. I'm kind of with him on that.
1: I am too, especially because you can say that you didn't gamble bet against the team, but for folks generally
0: didn't get caught.
1: Right. Especially for people in the midst of an addiction, being untruthful is a big part of how you got to that point. So how do I really know that you didn't bet against us?
0: And the other thing is, I don't know how prevalent it is in college football. I know when I played college football, we did not, because our time was monitored by someone else. Pros, you have a lot more leisure time and you're up to your own devices. A lot of guys spend their time, their off time, gambling.
1: Mm-hmm.
0: That's what goes on in a locker room.
1: Right.
0: So you're going to put yourself in that environment and you think you're going to stay away from it, because the minute you sit down to play cards, dominoes, whatever,
1: there's going to be some wagering.
0: You put a token dollar bet. Mm-hmm. You're gambling again.
1: Yeah.
0: You know what I mean? There's going to be so much temptation around you. Really? You really want to test that in the NFL?
1: I mean, so I am curious if there are any teams that are willing to take the chance.
0: Yes, there will be quarterback needy teams. The one thing is, man, it's better to have a quarterback. When you don't have one, you're desperate.
1: Mm-hmm.
0: I told you, I would, back in the day before Kurt Warner, before he stopped bagging groceries and became a superstar, I would have taken anybody. I could care less what you've done, as long as you put the ball in the end zone. That's how much I wanted to win. And that's how much some franchises still want to win.
1: Mm-hmm.
0: Quarterback needy teams will take a chance on just about anybody, as long as they have some ability.
2: So
0: he's got ability.
2: So in that case, since you said bringing in somebody like that, that can potentially bring down the league, you're willing to bring down your league to bring in a guy that can be a QB?
0: I mean, yes, there's no guarantee he's going to relapse. You could treat him like somebody else is coming in with a drinking problem. You attach somebody to him. You make sure you have a chaperone. But I don't know if he's that good to where you want to allocate resources.
2: That's the other thing, right?
0: You know what I mean? Lawrence Phillips, we had to attach two people to keep him out of trouble. He was worth it.
1: Right.
0: This is a guy coming into the supplemental draft.
2: Well, that's the other thing that we were discussing earlier, because I took it really dark, so I will preface that, you know, when you have people that don't get consequences for their actions, you end up with potentially someone like, you know, Aaron Hernandez that was with the Patriots. But he was good, so they kept, like, you know, they kept covering everything he was doing. I'm like,
0: no, they didn't know. Aaron, I mean, that shocked everybody.
2: No, not the Patriots thing. I'm talking about, like, when he was in college and he was beating up people and doing all these other things. But I'm saying, if you have somebody, like, not that you should do that. Again, I went dark. But this kid is even that good to be protected in that way and allocate all these resources.
0: Well, I don't want to bring the kid up and bring him into this conversation, but I'll just Stetson Bennett, a guy who went through what he went through, and he's a completely different guy now. And he owes a lot of that to this environment, to this culture. Mm-hmm. So it could, depending on where he goes, it could be the best thing for him.
4: But hold on. But in just that clip that we listened to, and he was saying that he has a higher upside than Mendoza and Ty Simpson. And he went on listing, like, you know, teams like the Cardinals haven't found their quarterback and Carson Beck. And first of all, Carson Beck was a 2-time national championship guy, and he started his whole time when he was with Georgia, and he started with the University of Miami. Guy has not started. He lost a starting job with, like, we're talking, he lost a starting role job
0: right.
4: with Fernando
0: Mendoza.
4: He lost to Mendoza.
0: He's like, been to three schools,
4: yes. And he has been basically in the second, third, in the depth chart.
0: But he was going to start for Texas Tech. This was going to be the year, and then he got caught, and he got suspended. So he could be good. He could be that guy. We were going to get a chance to see it, and he messed that up. So, number one, he's not as good as Mendoza as a player because they were on the same team, at least for a little while. And the guy got in trouble for gambling, so he's not smart to begin with. How does he have more upside than Mendoza?
1: Well,
0: a Heisman national championship-winning quarterback, number one in the draft. Are you insane? You put that out there?
1: And I think the other part, too, when you talk about putting guys in a position where they have a support system, I think the other thing to be concerned about is these quarterback-needy teams that you talk about, the Cardinals, the Jets. I mean, I know the Browns have sort of said they're out, but people have mentioned them as one. These are not teams that traditionally have built stable systems and organizations. I mean, it feels like a bad situation to have him go to a quarterback-needy team. To have him go to the Jets, where they have been in disarray my entire life,
0: mm-hmm.
1: that does not seem conducive to a guy who is in recovery, getting help, being in a place to protect him.
0: Well, he's not going to play right away. You think Andy Reid would take a shot at him?
4: I don't know.
0: I mean, just as a pro, I'm just saying, if you sent him to a structured environment with a real head coach, not a guy that's just struggling to keep the job.
1: The Chiefs have had their own set of off-field things in the last couple years, too.
0: But in that culture, that environment to where everything is monitored, maybe. I mean, even here, if you have a good culture, a good coaching staff, it's a positive environment. You could actually help him with his addiction. But it is a gamble, literally.
1: Yeah.
0: Yeah, and not only will it bring you down, the league too.
1: Mm-hmm.
0: If you start finding out players are gambling on games, this golden goose, boy.
1: I would be very curious if, and probably when, he gets selected in the supplemental draft, what conversations may be happening between, you know, Sorsby and his camp, the league, and whatever team he
0: lands. It would be as bare bones like this, Marcus. You can't have a phone. Like, literally.
2: Wow, really?
0: Like, everything. You can, I mean, it's the same thing as the guy that drinks too much. Kerry Collins. Mm-hmm. Remember when he was a quarterback for Carolina?
1: Mm-hmm.
0: They drug tested him every day. Mm-hmm. Every day he'd have to fill up a cup. I mean, you'd have to be a moron to flunk that test. You know you're getting tested. Same thing. You can't have a phone. If it is, it's a flip phone. You're doing everything. We're going to monitor everything you do.
1: Yeah.
0: All your stuff. Nothing is private. That's how. We have to protect you and us. Is that worth it for him? That's a lot.
1: It is a lot, but I guess
0: the NFL is tough when you have an MVP at quarterback that you don't have to worry about. Imagine a dude that you just picked up in the SUP draft that you have to spend more time on than anybody else. Is that worth it?
2: Then just not even bring him in, right?
0: That's the other part why you don't need a rule. Just don't take the guy. You don't need a rule.
2: But then you have desperate owners that are like, screw it, I'm desperate.
0: It's a risk.
1: A lot of times you have front offices, you have ownerships that can't help themselves, and they see an opportunity, and they want to jump on it.
4: And they can end the same situation like the Cleveland Browns, who had a different starting quarterback every single season, and they haven't really handled that quarterback situation really well.
0: I don't know what the Browns are doing. Especially at that spot. Yeah. No one does.
1: They have not been able to figure that out at all. Rams trying to figure out some things defensively. They got a lot of answers. Could they be adding one more? We'll talk about another Avenger possibly joining the group. It's coming up on DeMarco Travis. Marcus here with you, ESPN Los Angeles.
0: Yo, listen up, new DraftKings customers. 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LA, like Los Angeles. LA710. Spend $5 to get 200 in total rewards. That's code LA710. Remember that. Write that down. Tattoo it on your forehead. DraftKings Sports is live in all 50 states. That means us in California. And the whole world is watching one tournament right now. All this group stage chaos, knockout drama is coming. Stoppage time, heartbreak. What are they calling it? Hydration breaks?
2: Correct.
1: Yes.
0: I kind of like those. Aren't we? We're big on hydration in this country, right? What's wrong with it? Anyway, the DraftKings Sports app is now live in California. 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
6: 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The performance was another reminder that even at 39 years old, Messi remains one of the game's top players. His brace helped Argentina secure its second straight victory of the tournament and officially book a place in the knockout round. 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
8: I did not know you had that in you.
10: Come on, nurse. Love that show. Come on.
7: Back to the guys.
11: Here we go, Laura. Yo. Here we go, yo.
10: What are the chances Travis is sober right now?
12: None. Actually, he was hiking, so there might
10: was
12: be
10: really?
12: A, yeah, there okay. might be a little slight.
10: Thing. Okay, but then later on, he's no. going to have a couple martinis.
12: Absolutely not.
10: Okay, yes, I've never heard a guy describe
13: you got to carb up after something like that.
10: Big
13: you know?
10: Time. Yeah. But I've never heard a guy describe a martini like Travis describes a martini, or the whole thing about having a martini.
12: He gets so excited.
10: It's more than that. It's like love.
12: It. I love it.
10: Yes, I can hear, he says, what did he say? I love the sound that the glass makes when they put it in front of me and they put it down.
13: You know what?
10: He loves that.
13: You know what? I mean, I've never.
10: When they put the martini glass down in front of me, he loves that sound.
12: But what's the sound? That's a drop.
13: I've never thought about it that way, but you know what? I don't hate it.
10: Yeah.
12: Okay.
10: You know Travis is real when he starts doing this. When he starts doing the fingers. So when he talks about his martinis, he's here, right? Oh, my God.
12: Do you have something that makes you that happy?
10: Yes. I can't say it.
12: Okay, well, not
10: that's,
12: that.
10: That's how he's describing it.
12: I was trying to keep it PG.
10: That's how he's describing it. Yes. Yes, like you're describing Halle Berry. He's describing a martini. Yes. Yes.
13: I know one thing that certainly gets you excited is talking about Aaron Donald and the potential.
10: Oh my God!
13: Question mark?
10: TBE, man. I know
13: his return.
10: I know Floyd took that one, the best ever. But I've never seen a guy like that. His passion for the game, the way he works, his technique, all that stuff, and he can still do it. The guy's still stronger than Ox.
12: What did you tell me, D-Far, to say?
10: What?
12: Myles Garrett is better than you, Aaron Donald. Is that what it was to? Bring him
10: I'm not
12: up.
10: Sure if that would even work because
13: you're trying to start a fight?
12: Yeah, we're trying to start a fight.
10: There's no way I can say Miles is better than Aaron.
13: Mm-hmm.
10: Yet.
12: Ooh.
10: Yeah.
13: But there's a possibility.
10: Because of numbers. If
13: right.
10: you get like Bruce Smith territory, and I think Miles Garrett, what is he at sack wise? Can you look him up? I think that Bruce Smith is our all time leader at
13: yes.
10: 200. Miles Garrett is as far as current guys, is the leader and he's close, right? What's he got? 100 and what?
12: 125.
10: 125. So he's got 75 plus to go. He might threaten it. He's going to have a bunch of great years. But if he gets close to Bruce Smith, you would have to say he's better.
13: Do you also weight
10: it? In my eyes, there ain't nobody better than the 99. You put them both together, wow.
13: Do you weight it for Myles Garrett because he spent so many years playing on bad teams?
10: Kind of. I mean, he could actually be better. The numbers could actually be better because Cleveland has been behind a mm-hmm. lot when he's out there. So he's playing the run more often than not. If he comes here to a team with an offense mm-hmm. to where he's playing with a lead, like 23, 24 sacks may be the short number.
13: Right.
10: Right. If you're rushing the passer, if you're Myles Garrett, without Aaron Donald and you're rushing the passer 70% of the time, you may get 30 sacks. You add Aaron to that, to where you have to split your attention, like we got to worry about him and you. Oh my God, you may see something like Shohei numbers.
13: So obviously Aaron's been out for a couple of years enjoying retirement. I mean, every time I've seen him, he looks perfectly happy. Looks perfectly happy.
10: Content.
13: Obviously, if he were to come back, there's the whole issue of training camp and kind of getting back into football shape. I mean, he's still in incredible real-life shape, without a doubt. Is that a thing you can sort of do and kind of work him up to speed, knowing that you ideally want him for the playoffs and a playoff run?
10: What do you think football shape is?
13: I mean,
10: because he's in football shape.
13: Is he in football shape?
10: It's strong and cardio, and you can run.
13: Could you see him, let's say, by week three out there playing a full workload? Or is it a thing where he'd have to ramp up during the season?
10: Oh, okay. If I brought him back, yeah. I mean, I'm sure he would want to start the game, but as soon as I could sub him out on first and 10, like, I wouldn't want to have, unless it was the playoffs, if Aaron played, like say he was back on the football team. Unless it was the playoffs, I wouldn't have him out there to, like, face the tush push.
13: Okay.
10: Yeah, let someone else do that. Mm-hmm. Let somebody else do the dirty work.
13: Okay.
10: But in obvious passing downs, like when it's third and a lot, he's out there. And I'm assuming with this offense, you're going to be facing a lot of third and a lot.
13: Yeah.
10: And down by seven, down by 10, where you have to throw the football. That type of stuff.
13: Mm-hmm.
10: So you come back, you play, instead of 90% of the snaps, you play 70. You know, and you ramp up later on in the year. As you go to the playoffs, you ramp that up to 80, 90. Yeah, I could see him doing that. Take care of him until you get to the postseason. Kind of like the Dodgers.
13: Right.
10: Let me get you to the postseason and then unleash you.
13: Is there a deadline? Like, do you need to hear from Aaron, have him make a decision by a certain amount of time, or are you just willing to kind of leave that door
10: for
13: open?
10: Him?
13: For him.
10: The door's open. You still have a locker. Yeah. If I'm Sean McVay and I walked out and I'm getting ready, and I got my practice plan and I go on the field and I see Aaron warming up, I'd be like, okay. Go ahead. Change everything. Put him in there. Absolutely.
13: Yeah.
10: And I like the fact that Myles Garrett is calling, like saying he would love to do it because he understands.
13: Oh, he understands. And yeah. I love it because Myles Garrett understands his opportunity here in Los Angeles after having spent all that time in Cleveland with teams that never really had a shot to go anywhere. I do think he looks at this as like, hey, I want to put everything around. I mean, like you mentioned Shohei, right?
10: Mm.
13: Shohei came to Los Angeles. He says, look, I will take less money in the short term to build a team around us that can win. And I get the feeling that Myles Garrett's kind of doing that too, right? He sees what it's there. He's like, you know what? We're really good. We get 99 back.
10: Oh, yeah.
13: We go next level.
10: Potentially. Oh, yeah. If you needed to make room to sign him, everybody would line up.
13: Yeah.
10: Everybody would line up. Restructure me. Make sure. Because if you get him, it makes us better.
13: Mm-hmm.
10: And in the end, we all make more money. But, I mean, it's a pipe dream, but it actually could come true. And I don't care if it's fair or not. I really don't. Look, Seattle has the Lombardi.
13: Yeah.
10: San Francisco ain't going away. Philadelphia is still out there. I want the best team that you could possibly build to go against the NFC. And then once you get through that, whoever makes it through the AFC, Mahomes is coming back.
13: Yeah.
10: Dude, that dude may play week one. Josh Allen, his window is closing. I think he knows it. He's going to play like gangbusters.
2: Got Lamar Jackson.
10: Lamar Jackson may be out of Baltimore next year. I don't think he wants to leave. He's going to play his butt off. So I want the best team I could possibly find. I can care less what people think is fair or not.
13: No. Yeah, when I say it's fair, I don't mean it's not really not fair, but it's not.
10: I didn't mean you.
13: Yeah, right. But anyway.
10: Anybody else complaining?
13: Speaking of not fair, Shohei Ohtani, not fair, hit a 17th home run of the season to lead off the ball game for the Dodgers. They have a 1-0 lead as they play in Minnesota in the top of the first inning. Little tip or no tip coming up here on DeMarco and Travis on ESPN Los Angeles.
10: Hey, let me remind you, the summer of soccer is here. Now, do we call it soccer or football?
12: Soccer. We call it soccer, pero en español, we call it football.
10: There you go again with that accent. 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
10: Thanks, Chris. All right, guys. I had a different Tip or No Tip, but you know what? Let's go with Giannis Antetokounmpo because his latest post on social media says this. God, I trusted you at the beginning and I will continue to trust you throughout. So, tip or no tip? We will see Giannis Antetokounmpo in a Celtics uniform very soon.
11: Ooh.
12: I'm going to go tip.
11: You're going to go tip on that?
12: I'm going to go tip on that. It just seems like everything's getting really heated in that front, right? Everybody's talking a lot about it. I know like last week this time, I felt like it was the heat. Now it seems like everything's going toward the Celtics. And the fact that there seems to be another name coming back the other way, right? The Jaylen Brown's name seems to be bubbling up. So now that feels like we're down the road in negotiations.
11: You know, I hope it happens from a Lakers perspective. If Giannis signs with Boston, like you said, Jaylen Brown will be on the move. And he's making north of $300 million.
12: Correct.
11: That's going to shake some stuff loose if Milwaukee decides to move him, right?
13: Yeah, because, I mean, there's a lot of the salary cap and the second apron. There's a lot of those are big issues, you know, in the NBA. So whoever is able to make that work, they're getting a bargain on Jaylen Brown for sure.
11: I would rather have Jaylen Brown on the move than, let's say, Giannis signs with Miami and Tyler Herro is on the move. I'd rather have Jaylen Brown moving around from a Lakers perspective.
12: Okay.
11: The more chaos up front, the better it is for me to get some better players, maybe some athletes, guys you can't pay anymore.
13: There's no reason for the Lakers if that were to happen, like Tyler Herro's name to be available, there's no reason for the Lakers to even try to pursue that.
11: Oh, not him, other players. If you're trying to fit Jaylen Brown, you may shake some other guys loose. But I'll go tip on that.
10: Okay. All right, guys. I've been inside a Buc-ee's, when I went to Dallas.
12: I want to go to a Buc-ee's so badly.
11: That's the 5-star gas station.
10: That's the gas station.
11: Bunches dream.
10: It is definitely Bunches' dream. The only
11: probably wears a suit up in there.
10: Let me tell you, the only thing I regretted not doing at Buc-ee's was going to the restrooms because I heard that.
12: That's the whole point.
10: That's
12: isn't
10: the
12: it?
10: Whole point.
11: Have you been to one?
12: No, I want to go.
10: But that's like the thing that draws you in because supposedly the restrooms are so clean that you can eat off them. So, but I did not go. I did try the brisket.
11: Even if they were, I wouldn't.
10: Oh, me neither. Okay. I would not. But these people in Arizona, because I was, to my understanding, Buc-ee's is only like in Texas, and I've been to one in Dallas. But Arizona was.

0: opening up their first Buc-ee's, and it didn't open until 6 a.m. But people were lined up since midnight to be the first ones to go into that Buc-ee's. They were camping out. So I get it. There's hype. But I would not be doing that. So I want to know, if something like this came to California, you would be lined up with those crazy people to go inside that Buc-ee's.
1: No tip. Remember when Raising Cane's opened?
2: Yeah.
1: You've been there. Did you go to a Raising Cane's before it came here?
2: No. I'd seen them in other places, but I never ate it once.
1: Okay, I had it before it came to California, and I'm like, it's just chicken strips,
2: it's
1: guys.
2: Fine.
1: But I did wait in line in a car.
2: Okay.
1: For like 20 minutes.
0: Did you really?
1: Yeah. I'm in a car. I got music. I'm sitting down.
2: It's also only 20 minutes.
0: That's not bad, actually.
1: Yeah, but I'm not camping out for a gas station. No.
0: It's wild, though. It's not just... I would not do it, but it's not just the gas station.
3: Are you a fan of the cane sauce?
1: Yeah.
0: Okay. Mm-hmm.
1: Right. More of the Texas toast.
2: Okay.
1: Did I tell you my little hack?
3: No.
1: You go to Chick-fil-A and get you a sandwich. Then you go to Raising Cane's and get two pieces of that Texas toast, takes the bun off from Chick-fil-A, throw that in the trash, and put that around inside the Texas toast, and then put some of that bruh. Come on.
3: I see.
1: That's a lot of work. But,
0: that's a lot of work.
2: I mean, I'm also trying to think, because like where I know of Chick-fil-A's and like Raising Cane's, like they're not near each other. So,
1: oh,
2: like,
1: I got one diagonal. It's right there. Yeah, it's proximity.
3: You know what's crazy? I've seen people on TikTok get In-N-Out and get like a Flying Dutchman.
1: Yeah.
3: And then they get the Texas toast and they make that into a... Yeah.
1: Same. Yeah. I used to... Well, this was back in my snob days. I would get a burger from one spot and fries from another.
0: I've done that.
2: That's reasonable.
0: That's
2: routinely.
0: Normal.
2: That's reasonable. Yeah, but absolutely no tip.
1: No tip?
2: I'm not waiting in line for that.
1: Yeah. No. Buc-ee's? Come on, bro.
2: For really anything. Like, I'm not camping out for stuff. I'll wait till the crowd dies down. I'll go.
0: Never camped out for tickets?
1: A lot.
2: No. No, I've called radio stations, like, back when you have to call, you know, caller 9 and stuff. Like, I've done that where I just, like, hit redial over and over and over again, but I never won anything.
0: As somebody that worked at a music station and understands now the behind the scenes, depending where you work is how they operate their promotions, right? Mm-hmm. I was like, no bleeping way I never got in. It's so frustrating. I never won anything at a radio station, anything. And I was like, this is just a waste of time. So I'm really happy with how we do promotions here, and I won't blast any
1: other
0: station.
1: I thought we vibed on that. I told you, I camped out for Empire.
2: Oh, really?
1: When I was a kid, in a tent.
2: Yeah, I've never camped out. I've waited in long lines. I've never actually camped out for it.
1: Yeah, Empire Strikes Back. We had the pump tent. We sat out there for 2 days.
2: Wow.
1: To get tickets. Yeah.
0: Wow.
1: I was not going to miss. Come on.
0: Dedication.
1: Dude, I am your father. Come on, bro.
0: Dedication, and this is another form of dedication. So New York City was invaded by Norway fans. And have you guys seen the videos of them rowing in Times Square?
1: The Norwegians
2: doing the row. Yeah,
1: yeah,
0: okay,
1: that was cool.
0: So I also saw them in the subway.
1: Aren't they Vikings, Norwegians?
2: Yes.
1: No wonder. Okay.
0: They were doing the rowing inside the subway.
1: Oh.
0: So, listen, if you've been to New York, you know how crowded, smelly, disgusting those subways can be. And sometimes you just need to go from place A to B, and you need that subway space. So them being down there doing all that cute, but get up. We need the space. So tip or no tip, if you were commuting and they were doing that, you would actually be annoyed, not impressed.
1: If I was a New Yorker,
0: yes.
1: Tip.
2: Yeah.
1: New Yorkers hate everything.
0: They hate everything.
1: Everything. Yes.
2: Tip. I would be annoyed. Like, it's cute when you're watching it from afar, but if I'm trying to get to work and they're in the way, yeah, I'm annoyed.
1: Yeah, a little bit.
2: I'm annoyed.
1: But I don't think they're holding you up, are they?
2: I don't
1: think
2: so.
1: They're just annoying. They're just making your commute loud.
0: No, because they're sitting down. So that space that you can't. Have you been in a subway packed in New York? It's like sardines.
1: I can stand up. They can stand
0: up.
1: They're standing up
0: like that. Yeah. I don't know.
2: They do the row sitting down, though.
1: They
2: sit to do the row.
1: But as long as I'm heading towards work and you're not standing in the doorway so the train won't move.
2: Yeah, but if they're sitting on the platform and I really have space to stand on the platform, like, I don't want to have to be stepping over people on my way to the
1: train. Honestly, I might try some Norwegian.
0: Oh, what?
1: I might try some Norwegian.
2: They are
1: a group of like Brazilian cats.
2: I know it's stereotypical, but like they're large. Scandinavians are large people generally.
1: They are. They're big and they're strong.
2: Yeah.
1: Aren't they named like Thor's daughter? Is that them?
2: Some of them. Oh, yeah.
1: Yeah.
0: Say Thor's daughter.
1: Thor's daughter. Yes.
2: Thorson.
1: Thorson. Like you can grab a stone.
2: There's a whole like naming convention. Like Dottir is like for the women.
1: Yeah.
2: And Thor's son is like, if your father was named Thor, you would be Thor's son. But if you were a girl and your father is Thor, you were Thor's daughter.
1: I love that. That's how it works. I love that.
0: Okay, so
1: be careful messing with them people.
0: What was that guy's name? Is it Holland?
2: Erling Haaland.
1: Yes.
0: Oh man, Haaland. That guy looks like he's from straight from AI.
2: He looks like he's a villain in Die Hard.
1: He does. Doesn't he look like a Die Hard villain?
2: Like he came after Lieutenant John McClane.
1: Yes. Oh my gosh. Yes.
0: Okay. Oh, this is funny. So hopefully I don't butcher his name, but it's Yosmian Diaz, I believe, the goalkeeper for Cape Verde.
2: Yeah.
0: And so Bosnia, I know that's his handle. I saw that 8 days ago, homeboy had 50,000 followers on Instagram. As of today, he has the same. He might have more from this story, but he has the exact same following count as Tom Brady. 15.5 million followers.
1: Wow. Power of the world.
0: So that's just crazy, just insane, right? So I don't know how to, like, I was like, tip, because it is insane. But is there any other sport that could do that?
1: No.
0: That can boost somebody up?
1: Maybe the Olympics, because you're facing the world, but nothing's like the World Cup. I would say this about that. When you said that, it made me laugh. He's got as many followers as Tom Brady.
0: Correct.
1: Right now.
0: How many hang on? That's fair.
2: Yeah. No, it has to be. It has to be an international competition.
1: Yeah.
2: It's got to be. And I think the World Cup might even be the only one. Like, I don't even know that the Olympics could really do that. It'd be hard. It's possible.
1: Yeah.
2: The World Cup seems like the only thing. I think what's going to happen, people will follow him on Instagram. And at some point, you'll be like, oh, this guy's not really interesting.
1: Bye. Yeah.
0: Well, yes, but he's going to retain enough. And if he can capitalize on that, that's 15 point something, you know, mil.
2: Absolutely.
0: I don't know. I just thought it was insane. But really quick, I'll do another one. So obviously we know the FIFA is notorious for covering the stadiums, right? We can't call it SoFi. We can't call it Levi.
1: Weird. I can't tell where we are when I'm watching it on TV.
0: Really?
1: I don't know. I mean, unless you know the shapes of stadiums.
0: So, okay. So this was funny to me because Levi Stadium covered their sign, but their sign is white. The only thing is Levi in red.
1: Yeah.
0: So they changed their social media for that. And then other brands that are now, you know, blocked off, like the Heinz ketchup or the mayo, they're actually putting those pictures on their profiles or social media because they're like, well, if you're going to block me, like the unofficial ketchup. So to me, like whoever's handling these social medias are just awesome. And I love the fact that they're trolling FIFA.
1: That's funny.
0: Right? Because they're giving it more.
1: Yeah.
0: You know, so my whole thing was like, tip or no tip, you're actually calling more attention to these brands than if you would have just had them back there.
1: There, yes. That right? looks weird. I mean, but other places, I can't tell where they are. I think that's the point, right?
2: Yeah. I mean, just mostly because of the way that, you know, they shoot the game. But there are like little clues. Like sometimes if you see it right at midfield, it might say the name of the city or what have you.
1: Yeah.
2: But
1: or if they show like a shot of the roof,
2: the overhead shot,
1: then I know, like from the inside up, then I know where you are.
2: Mm-hmm.
1: But if I'm just looking at the pitch, I can't tell.
2: No, you definitely can't.
1: All the signage is gone.
2: Yeah.
1: Yeah. And I might be in the minority, and I can't stand the Niners, but I don't hate their stadium as much as most people. Maybe it's the Pac-10 in me, Pac-12.
2: Mm-hmm.
1: I love that open stadium in the Bay Area. It's I love it. I don't know why people hate it so much. Besides the Niners play there.
2: It's okay. It was built weird because if you go, like, there's one side that just gets blasted by the sun.
1: Is that what it is? Okay.
2: So, like, if you'll see, especially, like, when they play the 1 o'clock game, you'll see, like, early third quarter right after halftime, like one side will be, like, kind of empty. And it's not because people are, like, in the concession
1: stand. You're just getting baked.
2: You're just getting baked. So people just tend to stand in the concourse.
1: Is it the fan base that's getting baked, not the players?
2: Yeah, it's usually the fan base.
1: Oh, I wouldn't
2: the players
1: care
2: usually
1: that.
2: Have something. Yeah,
1: I wouldn't care. As long, if the players are getting baked, yeah, you need to change that stadium ASAP.
2: Yeah, no, it's usually the fans are just getting blasted by the sun because there's nowhere to go.
1: Okay, well, get some sunscreen. You know? Come on.
0: Can I add one more thing really quick about the World Cup?
1: Yeah.
0: Did you guys see the DoorDash whole thing with Twitter and T-Pain?
1: No.
2: No.
0: Oh, okay. I'll tell you guys then.
1: Okay. Did they use auto-tune?
0: No, I'll tell you guys
1: then. Oh, okay.
2: All right. We got a little bit more tip or no tip. Plus, I think DeMarco's going to make DeAndre's head explode.
1: Oh, no. We got to revisit the top 10. So we did the top 10 fantasy quarterbacks. And DeAndre, where were you? You were getting engaged or something, right?
3: I was in Miami.
1: Getting engaged.
3: I was not getting engaged.
1: Oh, my bad. Yeah.